Okay, that was Harry Manx with Blues Walk. And now I'd like to send out a song for Denise, who's really putting the manipulation to me to get this t-shirt. And then I get a text from Richard Brown about how we should be sending perhaps this shirt to some of the blues musicians who Pat Monahan was friends with. That would probably take some real feeling and meaning from having a t-shirt about this society that Pat founded. So that is definitely a very strong argument for giving it away to someone like Chuck Jackson, as Richard suggested. Anyways, this contest was proving to be a bad idea of mine. I'm getting swayed all over the place here. I'm struggling to do the right thing with this t-shirt, and so sometimes my best thinking gets me in trouble, that's for sure. Anyways, I had a request from Denise for Miss Otis Regrets, and she said, pick your vocalist. Well, I only had one, so it was not hard to choose. It was Bette Midler who sang the song. This song, I think, was originally done in 1934 with Cole Porter's Miss Otis Regrets, a wonderfully dark piece of songwriting disguised as a polite society telephone call. Midler gives it her trademark theatrical treatment, bringing out both the humor and the tragedy in this unforgettable story. Denise, this one's for you.

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2: Hey, it's Rich Anton, and you're listening to the Buckslide Blues Cruise. Let's remember Jimmy Reed, who died August 29th, just over 50 years ago now. He had a number of great hits on the R&B charts. You've Got Me Dizzy, Honest I Do, number 4, which I'm going to play, went to number 4, Bright Lights, Big City, Baby, What You Want Me to Do. He had a number of great tunes. He's a gifted harmonica player. He would often play simply and tastefully, but he did a lot of blow bending on the high notes of the harmonicas, holes like 8, 9, and 10, which is a little more tricky than just bending the notes on the lower register of the harmonica. So I'm a little bit tip my hat to him for that. This is Honest I Do by Jimmy Reed.

That was the great Jimmy Reed. You ever had a breakup where you're thinking, I pity the fool that winds up with you? Well, there has been a song recorded about that by Bobby Blue Bland. I always get that name tongue-tied. In 1960, it was a number one R&B hit for Bobby Blue Bland. And Susan Tedeschi and the Tedeschi Trucks Band did a cover of that live from Oakland. I'm not sure when they did it, but Susan makes the song her own, giving it a woman's perspective, which I love. Some no-nonsense raw vocals. I love it.

matter what I fall in love.

Well, that rocked me. I don't know about you, but that was hitting me like a frickin' tsunami. I was told that the blues is all about building and releasing tension, and I would say that song was masterful at that. This next song is quite interesting. It's called He May Be Your Man. Rory Block is doing the cover, but the song goes way back to 1945. It was first recorded and written by Helen Humes for the Count Basie Orchestra. When you hear the lyrics, you're going to be like, holy cow, this was certainly ahead of its time for the Count Basie Orchestra and for 1945. This song is called He May Be Your Man, and it's by Rory Block.

All right, that was He May Be Your Man by Rory Block. Next, I'm going to bring you When the War is Over. It's a J.J. Cale original recorded with Eric Clapton for their 2006 collaboration album, The Road to Escondido. The theme of the song is that the war may end, but the dead can't be brought back to life. Isn't that the truth? J.J. Cale doesn't always get the attention he deserves, probably because he's so low-key. He just plays that lying-in-the-weeds kind of style of guitar, and his vocals are very soft and subdued. But Eric Clapton certainly has called him a major influence on his playing, and I think he's just a wonderful artist. So let's play some J.J. Cale with Eric Clapton. Here's When the War is Over on Canoe.

Well, Marshawn, that one is for you. That was some J.J. Cale, and Marshawn says thanks for the J.J. Cale. And we got a couple comedians in the house. Peter and Denise say any of the Walters, except Matthau. You guys are too much, man. My goodness. Okay, this next song I'm going to play you was originally done by Howlin' Wolf. But a new fan of mine, I'm a new fan of Ronnie Earl. I've recently discovered how great a guitar player he is. I'm really quite impressed by his playing. So I've been playing him a little more lately. He does a wonderful job of reworking Howlin' Wolf's song, Baby How Long. And it's kind of a cool version because Kim Wilson of the Fabulous Thunderbirds is providing the harmonica and the vocals on this song. So pretty awesome tune. Now I have, where is it now? There it is.

0: Hello, my name is Irv Handler, and I'm a Beatle maniac. I hope you'll join in to the Beatles Hour on Canoe Radio, the second Wednesday of every month at 11 a.m., repeated again on Sunday at 11 p.m. I hope you'll listen in. Got a good reason.
1: Yeah, that would be a cool show. I was surprised when I first did some research on the Beatles that over 20 of their early songs were either 12-bar blues songs are directly related to the blues progression, the blues format of recording. So that was kind of cool when I learned that. Certainly as they grew, they evolved, and their stuff became more evolved into all kinds of different complex harmonies and amazing compositions and stuff. But yeah, the early stuff was very bluesy. Anyways, Maria Muldaur wrote a song called Ain't What You Used to Have. It's from her 2005 Stony Plain album, Sweet Lovin' Old Soul. Here's Maria Muldaur with Ain't What You Used to Have. She co-wrote this blues with Taj Mahal, who joins her on this recording. It's part of an album where Maria goes deep into the early blues tradition, playing tribute to greats like Memphis

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1: You said that you had loads and loads of dough.
0: All right, let me tell you something. Don't you know?

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1: Girl, you used to be a queen.
0: That's exactly what I mean.
1: Woman, I thought you was the prettiest gal I ever seen.
0: Why, thank

0: 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Oh, boy, but they got mad.
1: Yeah, but let me leave this with you.
0: All right.
1: It ain't what you used to have, sweet mama.
0: Uh-huh.
1: You know, sugar, it's what you holding now.
0: I know.
1: That's the thing that counts.
0: Yeah, you're right.
1: Because of, nothing else amounts.
0: I know.
1: You hear me?
0: I hear you.
1: If you had a Cadillac.
0: Yeah.
1: Or you had.
0: What?
1: Just a plain old king.
0: Oh, boy.
1: That won't pay your rent, no satisfy that funky old grocery man.
0: I heard that.
1: So if you lived in Paris or Rome.
0: Oh.
1: Or we died in New Orleans.
0: Take me there,
1: honey. That's past history. And it don't amount, I mean, to a hill of bees.
0: Well, all right.
1: If you haven't got it, sweet mama.
0: I got it.
1: Honey, you can make or take your bow. Ain't what you used to have, sweet mama.
0: Well,
1: it's

0: you know what I'm talking about.
1: Maria Muldaur and Taj Mahal, we know what they're talking about indeed. Well, I'm going to announce the winner of the Buckslide Blues Society t-shirt, and that's going out to Denise. Peter, if you're wise, you will give it to your partner. Any other decision would probably be foolish on your part. Just saying, as a married man, I've learned a thing or two. Anyways, there have been some great arguments for different people to get the t-shirt, and I did say at the outset that it would go to someone who listens to the show and convinces me they deserve it, and Denise, you did, so well done. Hopefully there's no hard feelings about that. Denise and Peter also requested the Walters. So I thought I would give both because I'm a big fan of Little Walter and Big Walter. The Little Walter song I picked is Ah Baby, and the Big Walter song is Can't Hold Out Much Longer, which was originally a Little Walter song, actually. It was side B of the single Juke, which was the only harmonica instrumental ever to reach the top of the charts. And this was the side two of that, which Big Walter Horton covered, Can't Hold Out Much Longer. So here's the Walters, going out to Peter and Denise, winner of the Buckslide Blues t-shirt.

All right, that was going out to Peter and Denise, winners of the Buckslide Blues t-shirt. I just finished autographing it, and I'll have it in my mailbox for them. What lovely listeners I have out there. Thank you guys for listening and sharing with us musical experience we're doing. We've listened to some powerful female vocalists with some modern messages. Let's keep it going with Coco Taylor and What Kind of Man Is That?

0: This is Lance Anderson. When I'm in Haliburton County, I catch the blues on the Buckslide Blues Cruise on 100.9 Canoe FM.
1: This is Rich Anton. Thanks so much for listening. The last song we're going to play tonight is from the Freedom Singers with Ain't Gonna Let No One Turn You Around, a powerful traditional freedom song that became an anthem of the American Civil Rights Movement. It was formed in 1962 by the Student Nonviolent Coordinating Committee.

0: Thanks for climbing aboard the Buck's Live Blues Cruise with Patrick Monahan. Hope you enjoyed the show tonight. Tune in next week for more rock and blues. Stay tuned for David Mayer's Tuesday Night Sessions. Always an entertaining and educational show. Onward through the fog. 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

welcome to the program. It's David Mayer with Tuesday Night Sessions. It's our weekly look behind the hits as we feature various lesser-known musicians, songwriters, producers, engineers, record labels, recording studios, and the like that contribute to many of the songs that you know very well. And tonight, a session guitarist like none other. His name is Mabon Lewis Hodges, better known as Teeny. Born just east of Memphis, he and his two brothers, Leroy and Charles, grew up listening to their father play piano, and all of them ended up playing with their father's blues band at some point, the Germantown Blue Devils, gaining experience before they even reached their teens. They grew up on a 200-acre farm, and it was in the fields that Teeny heard his first music. It was the workers singing a song called "Ain't No Chains Strong Enough to Bind Me." And even though some would call it country and western, Teeny said he didn't care. He says, "It sounds good to me. Music is music." The three brothers naturally gravitated to the bright lights of nearby Memphis. Local band leader Willie Mitchell spotted first bassist Leroy, and he joined Willie's band. Then a few months after that, around 1965, Willie asked Teeny if he'd like to join the band on guitar. And then it was the third brother, Charles, joining on keyboards not long after that. And this was when all three Hodges brothers

Musically with a song that features Teenie, an early recording of Teenie with Willie Mitchell's band. Here's Buster Brown, Maybon, Teenie Hodges, tonight on Tuesday Night Sessions.

Here's an early recording featuring the three Hodges brothers as part of Willie Mitchell's band from 1965. And just before Teenie Hodges signed on with Willie Mitchell, he was courted by the emerging stacked songwriting duo of Isaac Hayes and David Porter. And the three of them wrote this one, recorded shortly after Teenie went with Willie, but a shot in the arm for the young guitarist just the same. Teenie Hodges on Canoe FM's Tuesday Night Sessions. It's Sam and Dave.

Teeny Hodge stayed at Stacks. However, he perhaps inevitably went with his brothers and Willie Mitchell. Willie had had a few hits, but was anxious to get behind the board. And sensing that he might go elsewhere, the High Records executives, well, Joe Coogie, said, okay. And Willie's first effort was his biggest hit yet. Featuring Teeny Hodges prominently, here's Soul Serenade on Tuesday Night Sessions.

Green, Willie Mitchell giving a writing credit to guitarist Mabon Teenie Hodges on Tuesday night sessions this evening. And you can hear Teenie's sound maturing, an easy glide to his style, very simple and innocent, yet it's knowing. And he played with a restraint, too, unlike most teenagers. Willie Mitchell had been buying studio time to record at High Studios for many years, but the death of High owner Joe Coogie in 1970 and Willie's emergence as a skilled producer with a good ear, Willie ended up assuming the reins at High Studios in 1970, and his band became the house band at High. An early visitor was O.V. Wright, and again, if you listen closely, you'll hear Teenie Hodges' subtle yet almost jazzy style emerging. It's A Nickel and a Nail from 1970 on Canoe FM.

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Wright, Deep Soul of the First Order. And this song had been around for a while before Ann Peebles arrived at the High Studios, and the rhythm section breathed some new life into it. Here's Part-Time Love on Tuesday Night Sessions.

0: Calls from tasty but subtle guitar links, the trademark of Mabon Teeny Hodges, whom we're featuring tonight. Teeny played on virtually all of Al Green's hits in the 70s, but we've got one that Teeny wrote and played on. That is next on Tuesday Night Sessions.
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0: We are back on Tuesday Night Sessions featuring guitarist Teeny Hodges this evening. And in 2014, Boz Skaggs went down to High Studios, Royal Studios if you wish, to record his Memphis album. He wanted to try and capture some of the ambience of that studio in his music. And he said everything in there seemed original. If you wanted a tambourine or a cowbell, they'd get it down off the wall. It was likely the same one they'd used forever. And Boz noticed, in the rather Spartan studio setting, something out of place. An empty, beat-up old wooden pop case on the floor, and he said, "What's that thing doing there?" The reply was, "That's Teeny's case, and he uses it to keep time." You'll see what I mean in a moment here. Teeny Hodges and Al Green getting together to work this one up. It is Tuesday Night Sessions on Canoe FM.

100.9 Canoe FM, Al Green with Teeny Hodges on guitar, and that high rhythm section that accompanied Al Green on all his hits in the 70s. The three Hodges brothers, Charles on keyboards, Leroy on bass, and Teeny on guitar. You had a drummer, usually Howard Grimes, occasionally it was Al Jackson Jr., the ubiquitous Memphis horns, and some background vocals from Rhodes, Chalmers, and Rhodes. There you have it, your musical core. And they're all here with Denise LaSalle, some nice guitar from Teeny Hodges. It is Tuesday Night Sessions on Canoe.

Otis Clay, the original of a song that Bob Seger brought to the masses. It is Tuesday Night Sessions with David Mayer on 100.9 Canoe FM, and our look at guitarist Teenie Hodges this evening. This next one is credited to DJ Al Perkins. He used to be around Detroit some years ago. He also fancied himself as a singer, but he couldn't sing in key. And a good reason that this one came out as an instrumental B-side, I think. No Al Perkins in sight. It's called Moody. It is, in fact, a high rhythm section with Teenie Hodges on guitar.

100.9 Canoe FM in Halliburton, streaming on canoefm.com, and Moody, a pleasant little instrumental track credited to Al Perkins, whose vocal presence is totally absent. Teeny Hodges on guitar there. In a way, I'm doing the music a little bit of a disservice, especially at this stage, by even trying to separate Teeny from the group. They fit together so well. O.V. Wright recorded for Don Robey's Backbeat Records out of Houston, Texas, but Robey repeatedly sent O.V. to Memphis to record with Willie Mitchell and crew. He knew a good thing. I've been searching O.V. Wright from Memphis Unlimited in 1973. The unassuming session guitarist Teeny Hodges tonight on Tuesday Night Sessions.

100.9 in Halliburton, 97.1 in Minden. It is Canoe FM, the Detroit Emeralds. They were from the South, but called Detroit home. They were touring back down there and cut a few basic tracks with a high rhythm section in Memphis. They finished them off up north, and it turned out to be a very successful formula. They repeated it a few times. Stand by when Tuesday Night Sessions returns, another big hit written and performed by Teenie Hodges and Al Green, right after this.

0: Hi, I'm Lauren Van St. Clair, inviting you to join me every Sunday morning at 10 a.m. for Backbeat. 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
3: David Mayer back with more on Canoe FM, and it's our look at Memphis guitarist Mabon Teenie Hodges at this point in his prime as a member of the High Studios Rhythm Section. Al Green's first album from High had been almost all cover versions, and Teenie said that, quote, Al thought he was writing wrong. So Teenie encouraged Al to keep on writing, gave him some guitar lessons, and Al eventually called Teenie to talk about collaborating. They ended up writing about what they saw, real-life situations about the truth, according to Teenie. And here's one of those collaborations cut for the Call Me album in 1972 and released as a single in 1973. Here I am, come and take me on Tuesday.

The gold records were starting to add up for Al Green. That one co-written by Al and Mabon Teenie Hodges. No writing, just Teenie and his brothers in the high rhythm section behind Syl Johnson and afterwards Ann Peebles from 1974, doing what they did best, providing the distinctive, seamless musical support in the studio.

0: It's Canoe FM in Halliburton, another example of the restrained style of the high rhythm section in the studio, and yet Teeny Hodges' guitar is still prominent. Ann Peebles with Tear Your Playhouse Down, and Syl Jessup before that with Take You Home to See Mama. High Records actually gave the first single release of the next song to Syl Johnson. Apparently, Teeny Hodges and Ann Peebles had kicked around the musical idea of Take Me to a River, Wash Me Down, but it never came to much. So Teeny ended up writing the song shortly afterwards with Al Green. It's Al's version we're going to play tonight, and the royalties from this one alone, all his cover versions too, likely made Teeny's life quite comfortable. From Explores Your Mind, Al Green with Teeny Hodges on Tuesday Night Sessions.
1: I'd like to dedicate this song to little Junior Park. A cousin of mine is gone on, but we'd like to carry on in his name.

That's the original version of Take Me to the River on Tuesday Night Sessions, co-written by Al Green and the artist we are featuring this evening, guitarist Mabon Teenie Hodges. And I say featuring because sometimes you have to listen pretty hard to pick up what he's playing. It's often so sparse and minimal, not drawing attention at all to what he's playing, but he seems to accent what the others around him are playing. As Willie Mitchell said one time, it's hard to get Teenie to play much sometimes, but what he plays is real tasteful and all you need. Here's another Mabon Hedges Al Green collaboration featuring Willie Mitchell from 1975 and another Al Green hit on Tuesday Night Sessions.

0: This is Kareem Mosnick, co-host of The Eclectic Selection and Deja Vu. 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
1: Welcome back. It's David Mayer, hour number two of the program on Canoe FM. We're having a look at the musical career of Mabon Teenie Hodges. At this point, still part of the high rhythm section, recording steadily with all kinds of other acts, and finally, in 1976, getting the chance to record as themselves. The album was called On the Loose, and this track, the single, we get to hear Teenie Hodges singing and plunking away on a six-string banjo. Here's Superstar on Tuesday Night Sessions.

That's the High Rhythm Section solo with Superstar in 1976, clearly enjoying what they're doing. And as the 70s wore on and stardom took its toll on Al Green, his message became more spiritual, and it became difficult for Al to sing and write secular songs. He would soon walk away from it all and become an ordained minister with his own full gospel tabernacle about a mile down the road from Graceland. Here's one from 1976. It's Al and Teenie Hodges collaborating once again from the album Al Green is Love, and once again, tastefully subtle guitar from Teenie Hodges. Here's Rhymes. It's Tuesday night sessions on Canoe FM.

Teenie Hodges featured this evening on Tuesday Night Sessions. And despite the hits, the best was in the past for High Records, a combination of things. Al Green's move to Christianity, the sale of High Records to a company on the West Coast, and Teenie Hodges having to take time off due to a serious bout of emphysema. Not much was seen of Teenie for a while, but by 1985, the Reverend Al Green returned to work with Willie Mitchell and crew. Al's record sales since his religious conversion had dwindled. Willie and the boys had come to grips with recording religious music in kind of a similar fashion, so they got together once again. The LP came out as Going Away. That's the track we'll hear, but it's better known as He is the Light. Teenie does gospel on Tuesday Night Sessions.

Al Green, distinctly gospel-flavored track, but still with that great Memphis groove. That's called Going Away from his 1985 LP with Teenie Hodges on guitar. Into the late 80s, Teenie continued his work as a session man, albeit more sporadically, but he did a couple of albums with Etta James, her star-studded seven-year Itch album, and this one with Apologies to John Lennon, Whatever Gets You Through the Night. It's Tuesday Night Sessions on Canoe.

0: Toronto's Big Sugar, their cover of a now green Teeny Hodges track that dates back to the early 70s, I'm a Ram. It's Tuesday Night Sessions on Canoe FM. We're having a look at guitarist Mabon Teeny Hodges this evening. And coming up, Teeny shows us his country roots right after this.
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0: We are back with more on Memphis guitarist Mabon Teeny Hodges. And into the 80s and 90s, there is a trend towards all-star sessions. Bunch of big names together on an album. I mean, how can it miss, right? I found a few examples of Teeny Hodges being asked to play on sessions, and then he gets buried in the mix. His name there is seemingly more for added credibility than being given a chance to shine. I've got him on a B.B. King session with Buddy Guy. That's a lot of guitars. And on a Memphis Horns album in 1995, he plays acoustic guitar. It's hard to hear him at all. And here's one, though, that Teeny style can really show. The old ear for country and western music from his childhood. As he used to say, music is music. Lyle Lovett with Al Green on Tuesday Night Sessions.

100.9 in Halliburton, 97.1 in Minden, Canoe FM. Want to send that out to my old pal Ray from Steel River, regular listener to this program and the biggest Bonnie Raitt fan I can think of. Bonnie, always with a great band and doing her homework on that one. She dug that song up, first recorded by a group called the Blue Runners in 1991 and written by Mabon Teeny Hodges, along with Billy Always, who's a singer who recorded for Willie Mitchell's new label, Waylo. The opposite of High Records, Waylo. Okay, here's a track from a 1994 album. Syl Johnson, apparently inspired by a bunch of rock stars poaching his material at the time, re-entered the studio the first time in about 10 years with the high rhythm section intact. The three Hodges brothers and Howard Grimes on drums. I Like Your Style. It is Syl Johnson with Teeny Hodges on Tuesday Night Sessions.

0: is Canoe FM and Maybon Teeny Hodges on guitar this evening. As I said off the top, he was like no one else with his understated style. In his early days playing with Willie Mitchell, they were in the club six nights a week playing standards. And Teeny says the guitar part in many of those standards just went chink. So he decided to strum, which he said made it far more interesting. Writer Robert Gordon describes Teeny a whole lot better than I can. He writes, "By the time of Al Green's hits, Teeny Hodges' restraint had become his trademark, a clean, subtle sound, slightly jazzy, that may have been complicated to play, but it was simple on the ear." Here's a track from R.L. Burnside, and although Teeny Hodges is prominent, I think his brother Charles steals the show with the sound effects on the B3. Everything is broken on Tuesday Night Sessions.
1: Broken line.

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Take a deep breath, feel like you're choking.

guitarist Mabon Teenie Hodges, our featured performer this evening. And sadly, Teenie passed away from complications due to emphysema in 2014 at age 68. A whole show on a guitarist who barely took a solo the whole time. But his rhythm guitar was at the core of dozens of great recordings. Teenie and his brothers were inducted into the Memphis Music Hall of Fame in 2016. And for no other reason than it was one of Teenie's later recordings in 2006, we'll close with a song from a man Teenie describes as one of the wildest to ever come through the studio doors, Jumpin' Gene Anderson. With the high rhythm section, here's Joy on Canoe FM's Tuesday Night Sessions.

0: Jumpin' Gene Anderson, and that's our look at guitarist Maybon Teenie Hodges this evening. One other little piece of information for you. Teenie has a nephew, Aubrey Drake Graham, better known in entertainment circles by his middle name, Drake. Time for a few more. Tuesday Night Sessions returns in just a moment.
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There's David Vest, his Biscuit Rollin' Baby on Canoe FM. And I always enjoy hearing this one. The group was called Shooter, featuring a session drummer by the name of Sonny Bernardi. There's Long Tall Glasses.

Leo Sayer had the hit with that one over in the UK. Shooter got the honors on this side of the Atlantic. It's 100.9 in Halliburton, 97.1 in Minden. And hello to Sonny Bernardi. Hope he's listening tonight. Alas, 11 o'clock approaches. I must move aside. Julian Taylor is going to close things out on Tuesday night sessions this evening. And we're back again next week with more. Hope you'll tune in. Thanks for your comments.

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I believe in the appreciation, the world is just a peach, dripping with the juice so sweet. I believe

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1: If you enjoy discovering new books, engaging conversations, or exploring big ideas, then tune in on the first Wednesday of the month at 11 a.m. for It Starts With a Book. 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
0: The voice of Halliburton Highlands. You've been staring
2: at me. The following program is an all-language show which includes open discussions on topics related to the LGBTQ plus community and beyond, including, but not limited to, mature subject matter such as sex and sexuality, personal experiences, and more. We aim to create a respectful and inclusive space for all. Listener discretion is advised. The views and opinions expressed are those of the guests and do not necessarily reflect the views and opinions of the producers and this outlet. Stay tuned for thought-provoking conversations and so much more.
3: Sean Baker slid into my DMs. There's no other way to say it. 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A week prior, I had watched The Florida Project for the first time. 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

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As I like to call it, a little gay radio show working to give voice to the LGBT community and beyond. 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I'm producer and host, Mark Tara. 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And Bloodlines, an award-winning film that explores queer Indigenous love, family reconciliation, all taking place in a contemporary Métis village. 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Today, award-winning journalist and author Rhea Rollman reads from her 2023 Canadian history book, A Queer History of Newfoundland.

radio to a popular phone-in radio program that aired daily on CJON. None of this was unusual, but what Escott heard next caused her jaw to drop. The host of the program was interviewing a man named Norman Hay, who was a member of Gay Ottawa. Hay was visiting St. John's and had reached out to CJON offering to talk about his work with Gay Ottawa. They invited him in and put him on the air. When Escott tuned in, Hay was chatting about his work and said he was perplexed as to why he could find no sign of organized gay community in St. John's. "Where are all the Newfoundland gays?" he demanded, in a tone of bemused frustration. Escott was floored. The visitor from the mainland was out and proud, a far cry from most Newfoundland queers at the time. Escott was a teacher. If she was outed as gay, she could be fired for it, thanks to clauses in her contract, colloquially referred to as morality clauses. So I was sitting there, sort of zombie-like, pretending not to pay attention, but actually paying very close attention, she explained to me. She remembers the broadcast quite vividly. I thought he was incredibly brave, because some of the people phoning in were just horrible. Others were quite supportive. I was just elated. I couldn't believe someone was actually doing this. As soon as she could, Escott slipped off to find a telephone. She phoned her girlfriend at the time, Sandy Pottle. I said, "There's someone on the radio and they want to get a group together. Has anybody gotten his information?" This was long before the internet, but the informal queer phone tree was already in operation. Pottle replied that another friend had just reached out and gotten his contact info. Apparently, at least a dozen gay people had phoned CJON looking for his contacts. There was going to be a meeting with him the following night. "It was so wonderful," recalled Escott, of the day she heard Hay on the radio. "It's hard to explain. It was wonderful, but terrifying. It was a mix of emotions. It was like, oh my God, there are other people out there who are doing this, and on the radio. And maybe we actually can do something, and not be murdered or killed." That morning's program set off a powerful buzz in the city's still largely underground queer community. Those who heard it discussed the remarkable interview and decided that if mainlanders could get on the radio and openly ask, "Where are all the Newfoundland gays?" it was time for the Newfoundland gays to get organized. Joey Shulman was born in St. John's and grew up there in the 1950s. He was living in Toronto when the bathhouse raids took place in 1981 and was present in one of the bathhouses that was raided. He was arrested. It was for him one of the moments which reminded him how quickly societal tolerance can shift. It was a lesson he'd initially gleaned from reading about Oscar Wilde, who one moment was celebrated by British society and the next shunned and imprisoned. Shulman's own experience in the bathhouse raids underscored a similar theme. "We need to learn from our past," he says. "No matter how uncomfortable we get as gay people, there are always people like Hitler, people like McCarthy in the 1950s US, people like the RCMP fruit machine, the bathhouse raids. The bathhouse raids happened at a time when we felt so liberated. We were out in downtown Toronto. We were living in entire apartment buildings downtown. We were fabulous. We were exploding. We were just like Mary Tyler Moore, throwing our hats in the air. And then suddenly the police just clamped down." It's important for younger people to know that this was a real attempt to stop us from finding and having and sharing love, Shulman said. And that shouldn't be allowed. People came out of that defiant. It was our Stonewall moment. We took to the streets and we won all those rights that ensued. The stigma faced by those diagnosed with HIV was immense. Trudy Parsons recalled one community around the bay that she visited with activists, Yet Men and Upward, to put off a workshop on a weekend. As they set up their materials and locals started filtering in, Parsons detected a strange atmosphere in the room. "They were acting weird. I didn't know what was going on. They wouldn't make eye contact with me. Usually people will nod at you or speak or stare at you because they're mad, but they looked like they were holding a lot of guilt and shame, and I couldn't figure out why. They weren't even sitting with each other. They were all sitting with their backs to each other or turned away. I was like, what the fuck is going on?" Then a fisherman guy comes in and he's in his gear and he stomps on in, and I thought, oh great, he's going to give me a hard time, because he came in all aggressive. So we changed the order of speaking and I got up right away and I said, "There's something going on here. What is it? You guys look like you're in a lot of pain." Then this woman turns around to the guy in the fisherman clothing and says, "Are we going to tell her?" And he goes, "Yep." Then he says, "We're ashamed." And I was like, okay, well, we're here to talk about difficult things. That was my mantra. We can talk about difficult things. So they talked about a gentleman that had come home with AIDS and they had crucified him. They just crucified him. The whole town. I can't remember the stuff that they did, but it was shocking.
absolutely shocking.

0: They just did everything that they could to make the rest of his life as uncomfortable as possible, like throwing rocks at his house in the middle of the night and all kinds of really weird, fucked up things. And they were embarrassed about that. They were very brave in telling it, though. I couldn't believe they were sitting there and telling it. They were so brave, and they were committed to never behaving that way again. Like they were big grown men crying to break their hearts over their shitty behavior. It was something else. And it was more than just HIV. It was about homophobia, and it was about a man being considered what they said was sissy. It was all of that, too.
1: In the 60s, before the internet, to find each other, queer people needed to actually get together in real space and real time. Since most places didn't tolerate our kind, depending on where you were, your options could be limited. Large cities might have a few specialized commercial spaces, but in the absence of those, it was basically public washrooms, parks, or house parties. They all had their downsides. Commercial spaces required you to spend money, and that's one of the reasons why they were mostly for men. Even in places as big as Toronto, there was seldom more than one lesbian bar at a time. Lesbians earned about 60% of the male wage and probably had more dependents. The economy just wasn't there. The old adage was, gay men go to restaurants, lesbians hold potlucks. Washrooms and parks were also pretty much boys only and could be dangerous, plus parks in the Canadian winter, not so good. You could freeze your willy off. House parties, you needed to know somebody, or know somebody who knew somebody, and so on, and be invited. In terms of commercial life, Montreal had led the pack, developing a sin city reputation during Prohibition in the U.S. in the 1930s. And where there's sin, there's always a place for us. Toronto the Good and Vancouver took a bit longer, but in 1974, Toronto had enough anonymity and a critical mass to produce a small commercial scene. At first, it was mostly straight bars where we were tolerated in a corner as long as we behaved. Next came a few straight-owned venues that served gay clientele. By the mid-70s, a new class of gay entrepreneurs emerged and started to open up on Church Street where rents were cheaper. But not everybody lived in Toronto or Montreal. In smaller centers, where businesses couldn't meet community needs, the lesbian and gay liberation movement of the 70s came up with a new model. Defy economics and do it for ourselves. We might not have a lot of capital, but we did have free labor. For example, the Lesbian Organization of Toronto established a non-profit community center in a ramshackle old Victorian house in 1977. It held dances and brunches and drop-ins and provided meeting spaces and a coffee house and hosted a phone line for a whole generation of women. LOOT, as it was known, was following a strategy already developed elsewhere. In Saskatoon, the Zodiac Friendship Society opened its community center in 1973. Edmonton and Calgary soon followed suit. HALO, the Homophile Association of London, Ontario, started in 1974, and the Halifax Gay Alliance for Equality first began running dances in the Turret in 76 and later turned that into a community center. By the end of the decade, there was a network of lesbian and gay groups providing community spaces in dozens of medium-sized centers across Canada, volunteer-run and community-controlled. This is Tim McCaskill, a gay liberation dinosaur from another planet and author of Queer Progress.
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0: realise what TIFF actually stands for. Toronto is f***ing fantastic.
1: Gail Maurice. Hello, hi, how are you?
2: I'm doing well, and yourself?
1: I am good. I am good. I have to say thank you for returning to Rainbow Country, because you and I met in person during TIFF in 2022 to talk about your then film, a great film, Rosie.
2: Okay. Yeah.
1: So we talked about that. That's when you and I first met, and we're here again today to talk about your current film, Bloodlines. Thank you for being here and to talk to me about this. Mm-hmm. This film, Bloodlines. Mm-hmm. Talk to me essentially about the story that you're telling in Bloodlines.
2: So Bloodlines has been with me for a long time. I started it 20 years ago, and the seed of it began in Regina in a lesbian bar. And I was shooting a film, I can't remember which one it was, and I had a night off. So I went to this bar. And then later on that night, I was lying in bed, and I thought, what if I brought one of those beautiful indigenous women home, and what if I fell in love? And so that's where the kernel of the initial story began. And 20 years later, this version of Bloodlines is about two women who fall in love. And it's one of the main characters, Beatrice, has an antagonistic relationship with her mother, who abandoned her as a child. And she is dealing
1: and
2: with...
1: And you play the mother?
2: I play the mother. Only because our casting director, Melanie Braid, did an amazing job casting authentically queer leads. And also we wanted Northern Mischief speaking actors. And we couldn't find any to play my character who could ad lib with the main, the three, we call them lovingly the Granny Gang. Because my character has to ad lib with them, and so they have to understand each other. So I brought three of these actors from my village, because there's only five villages in the world that speak my dialect of Mischief, which is the Métis language. It's a mixture of Cree and French. And so the story is about two women who fall in love, and also about family, family bonds. And what makes us who we are? Is it the blood that flows through our veins, or is it the culture we were raised in? Mm.
1: They often say, write what you know, write what you know. So is this story that you're telling, is this a personal story that maybe you've lived or you've heard from friends, or is this something that is just fiction?
2: I think the way I write is I write from personal experience. I think that's the most powerful way for the way I write, because there's a lot of truth in my stories. So yes, there's some moments in my story that are part of my life. Yes, I wish I could tell you more. But if I do, it's going to give away.
1: Exactly. And we don't want that.
2: Yeah.
1: So you just mentioned this. You just mentioned the name, the Granny Gang. Mm-hmm. I loved these three characters. So much fun. What's the origin story of having these three characters in this film? Was this always the plan to have them be part of the film, or did this evolve over time?
2: It evolved in this iteration of the story. Initially, when the story began, it was just focusing on, it was set in the city. It was very, very dark. There was no There's no aspect of Beatrice, the main character, that you're left liking. So in this story, the granny gang is basically like aunties, you know, the auntie movement. So they're like aunties, and aunties can tell you anything. They can say, hey, stop that, smarten up. You know, they can you know, slap you around, not physically, but with their words to get you to, you know, think straight or not straight. I always say there's no straight, it's always a little windy, but yeah, but just to make you think before you, I guess, make mistakes. So to me, the granny gang, they have words of wisdom. They tell you like it is, but also they're funny, you know? Yeah.
1: They are. They're great. Mm-hmm. Okay, so this movie, Bloodlines, there's a major plot twist in mm-hmm. this film, and the audience has to see this film to appreciate this plot twist. But because of this twist, when you were originally making this film and you know, seeking funding or backers or what have you, mm-hmm. did you get any pushback because of the plot twist?
2: I got pushback at one point because it was a lesbian love story. And when I got that pushback, I don't want to say which funding body gave me the feedback, but I didn't get funding that year. And I called them and they said, why does it have to be a story about two lesbians? Why can't it be just the story about the mother and daughter? And they said, nobody's read the script. For all we know, it could be the most beautiful script ever. So they read the synopsis and, you know, the budget. And that was what the decision was based on. And when I was told, why does it have to be a lesbian love story? I was so disillusioned, so crushed, so in disbelief, so fucking angry that a gatekeeper was doing that. Like, I at that point I didn't see how I could make a film in this country if there were gatekeepers like that. So I almost quit the industry because I was so I was just disillusioned. I didn't know how I could ever make a film if that was the type of person that was going to be, you know, allowing me to make a film or not. So I quit film. I didn't do anything, I think, for about 2-3 years. And then one day, or maybe 2 years, and then one day I said, fuck it, I'm not going to let them... Sorry if I'm... I said, fuck it, I'm not going to let, you know, them control me or stop me from telling my story. So I locked myself in the closet, literally, at my partner Melanie Bray's mom's house. Her dad had a closet that he made into a little office. So I locked myself up there for 3 days, and I wrote Rosie the Short, that became Rosie the Feature, that became a TIFF Top 10 in 2022. And from there, I went back to Bloodlines and I said, damn it, I'm going to do this again. And the story is not going to leave my body. And I went back for funding. And because Rosie was a hit, they funded it.
1: Wow. That's quite the story. That's quite the journey.
2: Yeah.
1: So when you look back on that journey... What do you take away from that?
2: That person had since been fired, had gatekeeper. But my takeaway from that is never to give up and never to allow anybody to stomp on who you are, who your spirit is. And never allow anybody to deny your story. know, and deny your truth, and to make you feel as if being queer should not be spoken about or filmed or shown to the world, you know, like yeah, that's my takeaway. It's, I think, that we're beautiful. I'm beautiful. Our stories are beautiful. Our stories are unique, and every one of us should be celebrated.
1: Well said. Well said. So, a lesbian romance wrapped up in a celebration of Métis culture. You are one of, I believe, 1,130 people in the world that speak the Michif language.
2: Mm-hmm.
1: For you, using your talents, your platform, your filmmaking skills to bring this language to an audience, what does that mean for you personally to be able to do that on such a big, in such a big way, to keep this language going?
2: When I found out there was only that many speakers in the world, and I found out through the National Film Board, they're the ones that says there's only 1,130 Michif speakers, and that's Michif speakers. The dialect that I speak, Northern Michif, is far fewer. Like I said, there's only five villages in Canada, in the world, that actually speak my dialect of Michif. And for me, having my language in my films is just a way to honor my ancestors, honor my grandmother, honor, you know, the people I come from. It's my language is my culture. My language is my life. In when I speak Michif, if I talk like that, you know, there's 99.9% of the world would never understand me. So I have to put my language in my films so that people can hear it and hear the sound and hear the beauty. When we say tree, mitus, it's not just a tree. It's like it's a living thing. Everything is living, and my ancestors touched that tree, and it has a story. So my language creates a beauty in the world through the spoken word. It invokes like history, you know. So when I speak my language, my ancestors are talking through me.
1: Mm. So this movie features a lot of music,
2: mm-hmm.
1: including a one Dolly Parton. And I think like her song is played, especially when the granny gang is around,
2: mm-hmm.
1: in their car.
2: So the cassette player is stuck because it's so old. So it always comes on. At one point, I wanted one of the characters, I wanted Beatrice to say, "You better get that cassette player fixed." But then I thought, "Nah, I just let it be."
1: So why Dolly Parton then?
2: Oh my gosh, she's so iconic, and it just her voice, and we all love Dolly Parton, and the Granny Gang loves Dolly Parton, and she's just like she symbolizes a lot, you know. When I grew up, I grew up without television. Not that I'm ancient, but it's just the way it is in northern Saskatchewan. We had one radio station, and we would hear Dolly Parton on the radio, you know? So she's a cultural icon.
1: Mm-hmm. So here is my second-to-last question for you, and it's simply this. What do you hope audiences come away with after they've seen Bloodlines?
2: I hope that they come away with, I guess, wanting to know more about Métis culture, wanting to know more, or I guess I would love them to walk away going, wow, Because there's so many Canadians that I've met on my time here on Earth that don't even know what being Métis is, or don't even know what Métis is, and they're Canadians. So I hope they walk away with an understanding. But not only that, people were asking about, about the queer representation in the story. But when I came out, my grandma accepted me. Nothing. It wasn't even a thing for anybody. So that's it's not even a thing in Bloodlines. It simply is, you know? Being queer for these two women is simply who they are. And there's I wanted to show that it's not a thing, you know, it just is. They're beautiful and accepted.
1: So here's my last question, and it's essentially three really quick questions.
2: Okay.
1: One word answers, essentially. So
2: Okay.
1: are you ready for these three quick
2: Yeah.
1: questions? Okay, first one, red or white?
2: Red.
1: Day or night?
2: Ooh, that's a tough one because I love the moon, but I also love the sun. Day.
1: So this
2: Red.
1: next one, I ask with all due respect. So please take it in that
2: Okay.
1: vein.
2: What the hell is it? Oh my God.
1: Masturbator or not?
2: Masturbator. Big time.
1: That is from your film.
2: Is.
1: I laughed so hard when that was said
2: Oh.
1: in your film
2: Yes.
1: by the
2: Yes, please.
1: granny gang.
2: Yeah.
1: Well done to you,
2: Yeah, thank you.
1: Gail Maurice. Thank you for your time. Well said, well done, well filmed, well made. Thanks for being on the show.
2: Thank you so much. And see you at TIFF.
0: I've just realized what TIFF actually stands for. Toronto is f***ing fantastic.
1: When I return, the award-winning film, Modern Whore.
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8: Hi, I'm Jamie B. of TGCD Style Toronto, and I'm a professional feminization makeup artist and stylist providing male-to-female transformations and mentoring to those who identify as a cross-dresser or a trans woman. 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
4: The phone rings. I got a message from the mayor. He's going to call me back the next day. I get the call, and he said, if you'd accept, we'd like to honor you with the key to the city. There was an event later that year in May. Just a key, right? Like, key to what? A decent job, a good singing career. It's really a metaphor, but it's history. So a reporter wants to talk to me and says, so it's key, right? Like, what's the big deal? I said, well, not everybody gets the key. So I looked it up, and I guess it is kind of a big deal.
1: The date, May 17th, 2018, when trans activist Susan Gapka made history by becoming the first trans woman to be presented with the key to the city of Toronto. By the way, past recipients include Rush and the Raptors.
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11: My name is Andrea Warehan. I'm a writer and performer, and I'm also a sex worker. Books, movies, and every syndicated crime drama imaginable, sex workers are typically portrayed as victims or villains. Shame and stigma can silence us. It's high time we told our own damn stories. Here's mine.
1: Nicole Bazine, hello. Hi, how are you?
12: I'm well, Mark. Thank you so much for having us.
1: Andrea Warehan, hello. How are you?
13: Hello, I'm great. How are you?
1: I am well. I am better now that I'm speaking to the two of you, especially about your new Canadian feature film, a documentary called Modern Whore. Modern Whore. That is the title. Andrea, let's start with yourself. You are a producer. You co-wrote the screenplay. You star in this documentary, in this film. It is based on your memoir, I believe your 2017 memoir. Talk to me essentially about the story that you're telling in this documentary, Modern Whore.
13: Well, the Modern Whore documentary spans a sex work career that's now basically 15 years long. I started escorting in my early 20s and quit. And then got another job. I got lots of other jobs in the interim, then went into stripping, where I am still currently employed as an artist who is trying to make a living as an artist. I am also a stripper. The documentary is based on the book Modern Whore that I co-created with Nicole that looks at the sort of wide breadth of those experiences. And what we're able to do with the documentary is bring it to life in a way that goes beyond my personal experience in the industry and incorporates the perspectives of other sex workers and also the people in my life who know about my sex work and love me, like my mom and my partner, and I also interview one of my customers.
1: Nicole, you are a producer. You co-wrote the screenplay. Talk to me essentially about the evolution of Modern Whore, going from a memoir to a short film, now a feature-length documentary. Talk to me about this evolution and how this all came about, because the two of you have been like a dynamic duo for a while now.
12: Thank you for calling us a dynamic duo. I think that's definitely how we liked to see ourselves.
1: Or some modern whores. One or the other.
12: Yes. Well, I mean, yeah. We met actually in 2011, Andrea and I. So we've been longtime friends, longtime, like, creative co-conspirators with everything we wanted to achieve together. And, you know, when we set out to create some sort of artwork that would capture Andrea's sex work experiences and combine her writing with my visuals, you know, we landed on a book first that was a collection of Andrea's stories paired with my photography. And our notion with that was that it was going to be Playboy if it were run by the bunnies, complete with a centerfold. So we did that first. And I think, you know, just from that start, we were always kind of playing with the notion of like what a book looks like. This was going to be an untraditional multimedia book experience. And so it felt like a natural progression to kind of also expand into film. And I am a film director. Andrea is not only a writer, she's also a performer. And so we always had these kind of cinematic dreams as we were thinking about the kind of things we would like to make. And so we started out in the short form, making a few short films together. And I would say we were always building to some sort of feature-length project that could tell Andrea's story in a more fulsome way, have more time to kind of show some of the funny experiences, some of the more challenging and darker experiences, and actually have time to get into the nuances of that. So yeah, we're really excited to have built towards this full-length feature film. I think Andrea's performance is like a tour de force in this. I'm so proud and excited for audiences to see it. And for me to craft the visuals and bring the book to life has been incredible. And I think we kind of try to have a unique aesthetic that speaks to the way that we want this story to be experienced.
1: Andrea, this film, this documentary, it features live action. It features animation. It's also very funny at times. There's a lot of nudity in it as well. But it's also, I think, educational, because at one point the documentary, this film, talks about, and something I've never heard of before, but sex reviews. Talk to me about sex reviews and what are they?
13: Wow, it's a whole world. So they're sort of formally known as escort review boards and escort review board culture, where the clientele of sex workers, not all of them, but a good chunk, hang out on these online platforms called escort review boards, and they review the sex workers that they've seen and that they've paid to have sex with. And, you know, it's always a sort of like rite of passage for every sex worker to discover a review written about their sexual performance on one of these boards. It's deeply uncomfortable, often completely fabricated and untrue. However, you know, as the sex workers in the film talk about, sometimes these reviews can launch sex work careers, and sometimes they can be used as bait to coerce sex workers in the moment. And so it's quite the world. And something that we do in the book that we also do in the movie is, you know, we publish these reviews that were written about me. And then I get to respond to those reviews. And I get to write my review about that person in particular because I remember these appointments. And so, yeah, we dramatize that in the film and it's really funny. But it is kind of a disturbing underbelly that a lot of people don't know about.
1: Have they always been around, these review websites, essentially?
13: I mean, I guess probably for as long as the internet's been around, there's been men talking about women's bodies on the internet.
1: Mm. So, Nicole, the two of you are award-winning creatives in your own right. You won the Audience Award at both the Calgary Underground Film Festival and the Chicago Critics Film Festival in 2023 for the short film Thriving, a Disassociated Reverie. Is that how is am I saying that? Is
14: yeah,
1: that the correct
14: it's,
1: title?
14: Thriving, a Disassociated Reverie.
1: Yeah. So here's the question. Getting those awards for the audience, coming from the audience, what does that mean to you, getting those awards from multiple film festivals from the audience?
14: I mean, it's absolutely incredible to have an award that comes from the audience. You know, it's I think, you know, so much of filmmaking is collaborative, and there's points in the process where you're working with other people and you're achieving the vision, but so much of it is kind of isolating, you know. You're making the work and you are trying to anticipate what you want an audience to feel from it and how it could resonate with them. But you're only ever anticipating that until your work actually gets out there into the world. And oftentimes you have to just ask yourself, does this resonate with me? Do I care about this? Does this excite me? And then hope that other people might feel the same way. So when your work actually finally makes its way to audiences and they actually embrace it and would give it such a legitimizing vote of approval that it actually is an audience award, it's incredible. I think it kind of shows that perhaps, you know, hopefully that I'm onto something as a filmmaker. It's very encouraging to have that kind of support as you continue in your career and make other projects and hope that other audiences will find them and also be excited. And I definitely feel that way about this one. I can't wait for this one to actually hit audiences at TIFF and beyond.
1: Andrea, how did the two of you originally meet? I guess back in 2011? How did the two of you meet?
13: Well, we met fortuitously on the set of a music video that Nicole was directing. I was recommended to play a go-go dancer on this music video. I'd heard a little bit about Nicole and I was really excited to meet her. And when I showed up, she was like, "Hi, I'm Nicole. I'm the director. And I will also be playing the other go-go dancer," because she hasn't shown up. So the two of us got ready together, getting dolled up and talking and connecting. And we really hit it off. And from there, a beautiful, collaborative, creative friendship was born, where from the very beginning, we've been collaborating with each other in some capacity. And so, yeah, that's the story. That's our meet cute.
1: Okay. So in 2022, he contacts you after reading your memoir, Modern Horror. In 2023, you work as a consultant on his upcoming screenplay, and you teach his leading actress essentially how to tap into her, I would say, her modern whore, how to be a stripper. In 2024, this film makes its Canadian premiere at TIFF, and in 2025, this film wins the Oscar for Best Film of the Year. Andrea, talk to me about your involvement in Anora. How did this come about for you?
13: Yeah, it's a pretty wild story, and it starts with a DM on Instagram. Sean Baker slid into my DMs. There's no other way to say it. He like sent me a message. A week prior, I had watched The Florida Project for the first time. And I love that film. And I love the way that it handled a sex work component to the film. And so it was very surreal to get a message from the director so soon after watching his work and having admired his work for a long time, and also being highly aware of his reputation among sex workers as someone who inspired sex workers to tell their own stories on film. So yeah, he had reached out and said that he was working on yet another film that dealt with sex work, and he had read Modern Whore. He'd also listened to the audiobook. He loved it and was wondering if I did consultant work. And of course, I said yes. I was there's no possible world where I was going to say no to that opportunity. And so for many months, I worked with Sean and just going back and forth on the script from its early stages into its later, more refined stages to just sort of check the representation of sex work in the writing to ensure that it felt as authentic as possible. And so I was only involved in that script stage. And then, of course, I did also get the opportunity to talk to Mikey Madison before they went to set to film Anora about how she could tap into an inner archetype of, I don't want to say an inner archetype of whoredom, but essentially how she could tap into her own charisma and resilience and sense of humor in order to more authentically play a sex worker on screen. So that was a really like amazing conversation to have with her. And, you know, I didn't see the film until it premiered at TIFF last year and I was blown away. And it was really exciting to see many of my recommendations on the screen. I was blown away by Mikey's performance. It's obviously an incredible film and it's got all the accolades to show for it.
1: Were you surprised at the success of the film, especially when it comes to awards?
13: To be honest, not really. There's actually a really long history of sex worker films and women playing sex workers winning Oscars. So that actually doesn't surprise me that much. And it is an incredible film. And I could feel it, you know, as we were leading into TIFF last year, like there's serious momentum here because it had also won the Palme d'Or at Cannes only a few months prior. So it definitely felt like something big was going on. And I mean, it's a beautiful, incredible, fun, fast paced, engaging, dynamic film. And so yeah, I can't say I'm totally surprised by its like big award sweep.
1: Here's my last question, and it's for the two of you, and Nicole, I'll start with yourself, but what do you hope audiences come away with after they've seen this very entertaining documentary, Modern Whore?
14: Yeah, I hope that, you know, it's going to depend on the audience member, but I hope that perhaps it resonates with them if they maybe have had sex work experience, and even if it doesn't resonate with them, you know, makes them feel like there's a shift hopefully happening where we can hear more stories and have, you know, yeah, all of the social and political change we want to see happen in terms of sex work. And, you know, and for those whom maybe this might be an introduction to the work, that they're going to come in with, you know, preconceived notions of what sex work is and who sex workers are, I'm hoping that they come out with feeling like they have so much to think about and consider, but their main takeaway would be these are human beings and we need them to be supported in our society. They need rights. You know, and I think that the personal is political in this instance, and having Andrea's story hopefully told well is, I think, a part of that.
1: And Andrea?
13: Yeah, I would echo everything Nicole said. That's definitely what I hope audiences get from the film as well. You know, I do think that art has the potential and the capacity to transform hearts and minds. And I think that that's something that needs to happen with how people perceive sex work and sex workers. I hope that audiences leave the theater feeling more understanding and more empathetic and more aware of the fact that these are human beings who have been the victim of prejudices for thousands of years. And we deserve human rights. We deserve equal protection under the law. We deserve to be treated with respect and dignity and love. And I hope most of all that sex workers feel represented and they feel seen. And I hope that they feel inspired to tell their own stories. I really, really do hope that if they don't feel represented on screen, they're at least inspired to tell their own stories, because there are so many stories that have never been told, and each and every single sex worker story is important.
1: Mm, well said, well said. Nicole Bazin, Andrea Warhan, thanks for your time. Well said, well done, well filmed, well made. Thanks for being on the show.
14: Thank you so much, Mark. This has been wonderful.
13: Thank you, Mark.
15: My name is Andrea Warhan. I'm a writer and performer, and I'm also a sex worker.
11: In books, movies, and every syndicated crime drama imaginable, sex workers are typically portrayed as victims or villains. Shame and stigma can silence us. It's high time we told our own damn stories. Here's mine.
1: That was my spotlight on the Canadian films Bloodlines and Modern Horror. You can stream both films on YouTube as well as on Crave.
16: Bill 7, to ban discrimination in employment, government services, and housing based on a person's sexual orientation was up for a vote at Queen's Park. Most NDP and Liberal MPPs supported the bill, but without some progressive conservative legislators backing, a divisive split could rack the province. Four PCs decided to break party ranks to vote with their conscience and support Bill 7. Cabinet Minister and MPP Dennis Timbrell did it to show solidarity for his beloved brother, the well-known drag queen Rusty Ryan. And for me, a gay politician who was not yet out, I had to take a stand. We were known as the Gang of Four. I'm former Cabinet Minister and MPP Phil Gillies. The date, December 2nd, 1986, when LGBT rights came to Ontario.
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Starting us off, a classic disco set.

0: 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Do you want to funk? And You Make Me Feel. Those tracks from the one and only Sylvester. By the way, Sylvester's backing singers were known as Two Tons of Fun, who would go on to be the Weather Girls, who would record It's Raining Men.
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we just heard Shakedown, Don't Let It Get to Your Head, Long Distance Runner, and Hurry. Those tracks from the Canadian new wave rock band Rough Trade, the brainchild of Kevin Staples and Carol Pope. Those four songs were featured on the soundtrack of the 1980 queer crime thriller Cruising, written and directed by William Friedkin and starring Al Pacino and Paul Sorvino. If you get a chance, check out Cruising.

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we just heard in that Canadian trans artist set, Dowager, Set Your Sorrow Down, and Marry Me. Those tracks from Canadian trans artist, Trans Star, who had their cassette demos back in the 1980s featured on CBC's Brand New Waves. Coming up next, an indie artist set.

we just heard in that indie artist set, Tangier. Two stories, the ground, and If You Were a River. Those tracks from guitarist, arranger, and producer Selena Martin, off of her 2022 release, Time Spent Swimming. 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Coming up next, a jazz set.

We just heard in that jazz set Night and Day, Love for Sale, and I've Got You Under My Skin. Those tracks from Canadian queer artist Audie Braun off of her 2023 release, Night and Day, the Cole Porter Songbook. 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And just like that, this little gay journey through Rainbow Country has come to an end. 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The podcast is available on all major platforms. And finally, I want to take this time to thank you for taking your time to be with me. Remember, we are living in days of making dreams come true, so believe in yourself, and the world will believe in you. Now, taking us out, one of my original tracks, number 1.

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0: Well, welcome to Classic Albums from the Attic. I'm James Riley. You're listening to 100.9 Canoe FM. I'm up here in the attic. I'm going to pull an album for tonight's show. It's a classic album here. Great artist. It's called Greatest Live Stories from Harry Chapin. It's the first live album by the American singer-songwriter Harry Chapin, recorded over three nights at three California venues, released in 76. Certain elements had to be re-recorded in the studio due to technical problems from the live recordings. The original LP released featured three new studio tracks, two of which, She Is Always 17 and Love Is Just Another Word, were excluded from the album. A Better Place to Be was released as a single and did manage to crack the Billboard Top 100 charts. There's lots of music to play here, so I'm going to get right to it. First two songs I'm going to play for you are Dreams Go By and W-O-L-D. 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
1: Write that? 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

Well, welcome back to Classic Albums from the Attic. I'm James Riley. 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Chapin recorded a total of 11 albums from 72 until his death in 81. All 14 singles that he released became hits on at least one national music chart. As a dedicated humanitarian, Chapin fought to end world hunger. He was a key participant in the creation of the Presidential Commission of World Hunger in 1977. Chapin is credited for being the most politically and social active American performer of the 70s. In 87, Chapin was awarded the Congressional Gold Medal for his humanitarian work. I'm going to get to the next two songs here, and they are Saturday Morning and I Want to Learn a Love Song. Listen to Classic Albums from the Attic, 100.9 KNU FM. Tonight's classic album is Harry Chapin's Greatest Stories Live.

How? For Nancy? This is for Nancy. I never did it to Nancy, so I'll do it for her, okay? Come on, a two. One, two, three, four.

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2: 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Harry Foster Chapin, he was born December the 7th, 1942, was an American singer, songwriter, and philanthropist, best known for his folk rock, pop rock songs. He achieved worldwide success in the 70s and became one of the most popular artists, highest paid performers. Chapin is also one of the best charting musicians and artists from the United States at the time, and a Grammy Award winning, Grammy Hall of Famer inductee. Also, he has sold over 16 million records worldwide. He's been described as one of the most beloved performers in music history. And we get to the next two songs, and they are Mr. Tanner and A Better Place to Be. 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And tonight's classic album is Harry Chapin's Greatest Stories Live.
3: But anyway, this is a song I could have written without John. It's about a singer from Dayton, Ohio, whose name is Mr. Tanner. And I'm sure someday John is going to be knighted for his method acting performance. Sir John Wallace. I love it.

0: Big John Wallace.
1: This is probably the favorite thing of mine, at least to me, that I've written. And it's about a small town upstate New York called Watertown, New York. That's more than it deserves. I spent a week there one afternoon, and I came away with this story, which is a rather, well, strange tale of a little midnight watchman, a rotund waitress, and a girl he picks up one night, and it's called A Better Place to Be.

borrow, and the place just opened up, and the little man came in so fast, and he started at his cups, and the broad who served the whiskey

Well, welcome back to Classic Albums from the Attic. I'm James Riley. 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One report quotes by his widow saying, soon after his death, only with slight exaggeration, that Harry was supporting 17 relatives, 14 associations, 7 foundations, and 82 charities. He wasn't interested in saving his money. He always said, money is for people. So he actually gave it away. Despite his success as a musician, he left little money, and it was difficult to maintain the causes after he passed away. He raised more than $3 million a year at the time. The Harry Chapin Foundation was the result. So it's he was a very generous individual and quite a guy. We get to the next song here, and it's called Let Time Go Lightly. 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
6: 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I'm James Riley. 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And tonight's classic album is Harry Chapin's Greatest Stories Live. A note here on his death. It was the afternoon of July 16th, 1981. Chapin was en route to Long Island on the expressway to perform a free benefit concert at Eisenhower Park in East Meadow, New York. That evening at 12:27 p.m., Harry was fatally injured in a fiery collision with a semi-truck outside of Jericho, New York. Bypassers managed to pull him from the wreckage. He was unconscious. His 75 Volkswagen Rabbit was engulfed in flames. He was immediately lifted by helicopter to Nassau County Medical Center, where he was pronounced dead at 1:05 p.m. due to internal bleeding. Chapin's widow, Sandy, received a $12 million decision in a negligence lawsuit to Supermarkets General and the owners of the trucking company. That's sad. I'm going to get to the next two songs, and they are Cats in the Cradle and Taxi. 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And tonight's classic album is Harry Chapin's Greatest Stories Live.

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I'm James Riley. You're listening to 100.9 KNU FM, and tonight's classic album is Harry Chapin's Greatest Stories Live. He was invited to the Tonight Show by Johnny Carson, and he did a performance there, and later that night, Johnny Carson's phone did not stop ringing. Everybody wanted to know who Harry Chapin was and would want him back on the show. And Johnny Carson never experienced this before. It literally did not stop ringing all through the night, all into the next day. They had to invite Harry back to perform again on the following night's show. And it's the first and only time that ever happened on the Tonight Show. Well, that's how popular he was. I can't get all the songs in, unfortunately. We're going to run out of time, but I'll play this last song. It's called The Shortest Story. It's a studio track. Have a great week. Take care of yourselves, and thanks for listening.

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1: Happy birthday.

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0: Now that I've found you on this such a joyous day, I tell you, it was me who killed him. But the truth I'll never have to say. Buenos tardes, amigo. Hola, my good friend. Cinco de Mayo on Tuesday, and I hoped we'd see each other again. Yes, I hoped we'd see each other again. I hoped we'd see each other again.
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1: There's lots of places throughout the county where you can get your bingo sheets. You can go to places like the West Guildford Shopping Center, Carnarvon Jug City, Halliburton Highlands Brewery on Highway 35, Eagle Lake Country Market, the Lucky Dollar in Gooderham, Agnew's General Store in Wilberforce, and the Buttermilk Falls Resort. In Minden, there's lots of venues where you can get your sheets. 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And not to be outdone, we have lots of places in Halliburton as well. There's Todd's Independent, Halliburton Foodland, Halliburton Jug City, and last but not least, right here at Canoe FM.
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Hey, nature lovers, Canada geese are fascinating creatures with incredible habits. These social birds are known for their amazing migratory journeys, flying thousands of miles in their iconic V formation, which helps conserve energy. Geese are also great parents, fiercely protective of their young. But did you know they're beneficial to humans too? Geese help manage pest populations by feeding on insects and weeds, and their droppings enrich the soil, promoting plant growth. 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They're a symbol of Canada and essential for a balanced ecosystem. 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

Hi, I'm Tessa from the Halliburton County Public Library. We're continuing our trip around the world through books, with a new destination each week and stories that bring different places and perspectives to life. This week, we're visiting Germany with Keeper of Lost Children by Sadika Johnson. In the ruins of occupied Germany, Ethel Gathers, the wife of an American soldier, encounters a group of mixed-race children following a nun. Looking for a family of her own, she is drawn to uncover their story and the circumstances that brought them together. Years later, in 1948, black soldier Ozzie Phillips confronts the racism he hoped to escape when he joined the Army, finding both hardship and unexpected love with a German woman rebuilding her life after the devastation of war. In 1965, Sophia Clark is given the chance to attend a prestigious Maryland boarding school, where a shocking discovery forces her to question everything she knows. Spanning decades and generations, Keeper of Lost Children reveals how one woman's compassion can transform countless lives and how love, in all its forms, can endure against impossible odds. To place a hold on Keeper of Lost Children, visit halliburtonlibrary.ca. 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
3: Good morning. On behalf of the Board of Directors of Canoe FM, I want to offer a land acknowledgement. We respectfully acknowledge that Canoe FM is located on the Treaty 20 Mississaugi Territory, which is known as the traditional territory of the Mississaugi and Chippewa Nations, collectively known as the William Treaty's First Nations, which include Curve Lake, Hiawatha, Alderville, Scugog Island, Rama, Wesolay, and Georgina Island First Nations. Canoe FM's volunteers, staff, and board of directors respectfully acknowledge that the Williams Treaty First Nations are the stewards and caretakers of the lands and the waters in perpetuity, and they continue to maintain this responsibility to ensure the health and integrity for generations to come.

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Hello, my name is Irv Handler, and I'm a Beatle maniac. I hope you'll join in to the Beatles Hour on Canoe Radio, the second Wednesday of every month at 11 a.m., repeated again on Sunday at 11 p.m. I hope you'll listen in.

The British invasion occurred. Things changed for guys that were lucky enough to be in bands, and we started singing songs like this.

0: It's time to get up with your Halliburton Morning, the morning show for the community by the community. 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
2: Good morning, Halliburton Highlands. It's 7:01 on Wednesday, September 2nd. Currently 23 degrees in the Highlands. Warm weather in the forecast. I'll have details after the news and sports. Sharon Lynch reporting. The Highlander reports Dyson et al. Council is moving forward with its planned residential and community development on County Road 21. This after endorsing a preferred concept and vision for the municipal lands. Staff recommended a single road layout designed to maximize housing density and cost efficiency. According to a staff report, the concept would allow for a minimum of 119 residential units while utilizing a single primary road layout crossing an environmental buffer. The Biglieri Group consultants will move forward with preparing and submitting the required Planning Act application. Staying with housing news, the Halliburton County Echo tells us local businessman Paul Wilson has fulfilled his commitment to support affordable housing in Halliburton County. Through his company, Harbor and Holdings, Wilson made the donation of close to $500,000 to Places for People. The check was presented this past week as part of a memo of understanding with Habitat for Humanity Peterborough and Kawartha Region to purchase units here in Halliburton. With negotiations between Canada and the U.S. at a standstill and new illegal 50% tariffs imposed on a broad range of Canadian exports, the Ontario Chamber of Commerce and Halliburton Highlands Chamber of Commerce have assembled a resource page with the latest information to help businesses navigate this evolving situation. This page includes links to federal and provincial support programs, information on tariff support, trade diversification, and duty-free exemptions, and advocacy updates from the Ontario Chamber of Commerce Trade and Competitiveness Policy Council. The time is 7:03. Also from the Highlander, responding to a council request for short-term options for Minden's old downtown fire hall, while a long-term revitalization plan is being worked on, Municipal Hills Chief Building Official Tim Lewis said at August meeting that an open-air structure won't work. The former fire station is not used due to mold concerns. Minden CAO Cynthia Fletcher said they were happy to investigate options, but they were not inexpensive. This from frequencynews.ca. In mid-August, the County of Halliburton announced the deployment of its first frontline advanced care paramedic, or ACP. The program is expected to expand over time to a total of 3 ACPs. Every ambulance in Halliburton County is staffed by highly trained primary care paramedics who provide exceptional care for the community. The addition of advanced care paramedics means on-site interventions can now be performed that could not be carried out before. For residents and visitors, this means an additional layer of advanced clinical care is now available within Halliburton County. Taking a look at sports. In the Major League Baseball last night, the Cleveland Guardians beat the Toronto Blue Jays 6-1. They play again tonight. And in hockey news, junior hockey players in the Canadian Hockey League who claim they were victims of abuse or hazing may be eligible for compensation through the courts. Ontario Superior Court recently approved a procedure for players who competed in the Ontario Hockey League and Western Hockey League to seek compensation for alleged abuse, bullying, or hazing. Claims will be accepted from current and past players dating back to 1975, when the CHL was established. Let's see what we have in store for us weather-wise. Today's going to be mainly cloudy with a 40% chance of showers and a risk of a thunderstorm. The high today is going to be 25 and the humidex 33. Tonight, showers ending late this evening. Then it'll be cloudy with a 40% chance of showers and a risk of a thunderstorm. Low tonight of 15. Tomorrow will be cloudy and then becoming a mix of sun and cloud. The high tomorrow will be 24 with a humidex of 28. Tomorrow night, cloudy periods and a low of 14. Friday, we'll see a mix of sun and cloud with a high of 25 and then cloudy periods on Friday night with a low of 13. Normals for this time of year, temperature-wise, would be a high of 22 and a low of 9. And that's your look at news, sports, and weather to 707. 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We are community radio, coming to you from the beautiful and mild lakes, hills, and forests of Halliburton Highlands, Ontario, Canada. Thank you for listening. I'm Sharon Lynch, and I'll be bringing you community information and plenty of music to get your Wednesday morning off to a great start. Let's begin with some local talent. This is the Porter Brothers, and it's called A Cold Canadian Night.

23 degrees out there, and I hope you're having a good morning so far. But you know, it is early, so if you're just kind of easing into the day with a coffee or a tea, that's okay. Sit back if you can and relax, unless you're under the gun to get ready for work. But if you're not, we're going to have a great show for you. If you're driving and you're going around the area, maybe Harmony Road, well, just to let you know that today, one lane is closed on Harmony Road for culvert replacement. This is put out by the municipality of Dyset et al. So just be prepared. It starts at 8 o'clock, the culvert replacement, and continues until hour 16, which I think would be, I'm just guessing here, maybe 4 o'clock. I'm not good at doing it in my head, the math, I mean. I'm not sure. Anyway, culvert... Math is not my strong point, definitely. Why don't we get back to some more music so I can try and figure out my numbers? This is called Holding Out For You. It's by Marcus Trummer, and it's from the CD From the Start, released in 2024. Hope you're having a good morning so far.

7:18 is the time. Well, it just switched over, actually, to 7:19. What about this warm morning? Boy, what a pleasant surprise when I walked out the door of my house and thought, oh, I guess I don't really need to worry about being warm enough as I walk down to the station. So I'll take it. How about you? I want to remind you about the birthday club. Yep, it comes up at about 7:45. We don't just do birthdays, we also announce anniversaries. So if you know of anything happening in that way today, why not text me? Maybe there's something else on your mind. You can text me about that. 705-457-1009. It really is the best way to get a hold of me. And I hope you're hanging in there. We're living in very unusual and stressful times, but here in Haliburton County, things are pretty good. The weather is great. It's a wonderful place to live. And whether you're a visitor on vacation, maybe you're a cottager still here enjoying our beautiful country, our lakes, our trees, our animals, and there's lots of them, welcome and hope you're having a great day. When I was walking down to the station this morning, I saw 5 deer on a lawn close by, different sizes, including a fawn that still has quite a lot of spots. So if you are in Haliburton Village very much, you know we have a lot of deer. I'm going to be telling you about events and happenings coming up, but let's get back to some more music, shall we? This is Ian Thomas, great Canadian talent. It's from his CD Calabash, and it's called Right Before Your Eyes on your Haliburton morning. Thanks so much for tuning in.

0: come on out and join the fun at Centex Minden on Thursday, September 3rd from 10 a.m. to 2 p.m. at 12281 Highway 35. 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We'll see you there.
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3: Let's stick with music before we have the 3-day weather forecast. This is Steve Gibson, and it's called Live Forever. I don't know if I'd want to live forever. Would you?

0: Well, it's awfully close to the bottom of the hour. It is 7:29 and 29 seconds. So I think that qualifies close enough to 7:30. And here is your three-day weather forecast. Today it's going to be mainly cloudy. 40% chance of showers beginning late this afternoon. Risk of a thunderstorm. The high today is going to be 25 and a humidex of 33. Tonight, showers ending late this evening, then cloudy and 40% chance of showers, as well as the risk of a thunderstorm. The low tonight is going to be 15. Tomorrow will be cloudy and then becoming a mix of sun and cloud in the morning. High of 24 tomorrow, humidex of 28. Tomorrow night, cloudy periods, a low of 14. Friday, a mix of sun and cloud with a high of 25. So far, no mention of any rain. And then Friday night, cloudy periods and a low of 13. Normal temperatures for this time of year would be a high of 22 and a low of 9. We are 23 right now outside the station. So what kind of a morning are you having? Maybe you're just crawling out of bed. Well, there are some activities going on today that you might be interested in. How about a walk-in tech help clinic? Boy, that would probably be good for me. It's free. It's put on by the Haliburton County Seniors Active Living Center. Are you stuck on a tech problem? Well, their tech help walk-in clinic is here to assist you. You come into the library, grab a number because it's first come, first served. Each person gets a 30-minute session with the staff to tackle one specific technology challenge. One session per person per day. That sounds pretty good. Just show up and get in line. You may need to wait a bit, so plan ahead. It's like a walk-in clinic for your tech issues. So it's happening today at the Stanhope Branch between 1 and 3 o'clock, the Stanhope Branch of the Haliburton Library. Then tomorrow it's happening at the Minden Hills Branch of the Library from 2 to 4. So it continues on, but just for this week, September 2nd, Stanhope Branch, 1 to 3 o'clock. Then tomorrow, the Minden Hills Branch, 2 to 4. That is for the Tech Help Walk-In Clinic. What a great idea. Then, if we're looking ahead, starting next Wednesday, it's a Living a Healthy Life with Chronic Pain workshop. This would be a great idea for a lot of people. It's a free 6-week program. It happens every Wednesday from September 9th to October 14th between 10 a.m. and 12:30. And where does it happen? It happens at the Haliburton branch of the Royal Canadian Legion. Pre-registration is required. So if you'd like more information on this chronic pain workshop, you can call 1-866-971-5545. 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Always lots happening in our amazing community. Don't forget, the birthday club will be coming up before you know it. And now we're going to get back to music. Alanis Morissette, I just love this Jagged Little Pill CD. It was released quite a while ago, but I never get tired of hearing it. So I hope you enjoy it as much as I know I will. By the way, it's 7:32 and it is still 23 degrees outside.
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2: It is 7:45, and it's very steady at 23 degrees outside the station. We're going to get back to some more music in a moment with Bernard and Brome, great local talent, and the song's called She Was Talking About You. But I just want to tell you about this PSA I just saw. The Four Seas is seeking a new, vibrant volunteer to join the Four Seas team. The Four Seas here in Halliburton comprises the Lily Ann Thrift Store and the Halliburton Food Bank. The Lily sells items donated by the community, and the proceeds of these sales are used to support the food bank. In particular, they need someone who is able to work with the board and store food bank managers to promote the Four Seas through social media platforms. This volunteer would attend board meetings on the third Monday of every month. If you're interested, please contact Louise Ewing. She's chair of the board, and her phone number is 705-457-5831. You can also email her, Louise Ann Ewing, that's LOUISEANNEEWING, Louise Ann Ewing at gmail.com for further information. Or again, that phone number for Louise, 705-457-5831. Now, as promised, here's Bernard and Brome. She Was Talking About You. Don't forget, at the top of the hour, we will have the news, the sports info, and after a musical interlude, I'm going to share some what I've thought was some very interesting information on a bird that you probably see every day. But now, here's Bernard and Brome.

0: what remains when the shoreline disappears. 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
1: 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The Haliburton Warriors Hockey Club seeks to provide boys who are not playing in a hockey league the opportunity to learn hockey skills, develop team spirit, and grow in personal development. They'll have 45 minutes of drill, 45 minutes of game time, 15 minutes of the coach's corner, and it's one night a week for 16 weeks. Now, it doesn't say here, it just says 16 weeks starting in the fall, and registration is required. So there you go. Okay, let's listen to The Weeknd. It's called Scared to Live. It's from their CD, After Hours.

The time is 7:56, and before you know it, it'll be time for the news. I just want to tell you about another road closure, and this is the Winona Lake Road. It was closed yesterday from 9 to noon for culvert replacements, and then it'll be closed all day today for the same reason. So that's the Winona Lake Road, closed all day today. So just be aware of that. Nikki Yanofsky is up next with Forget, and then it'll be time for the news and all the rest of it.

0: never gonna forget about me.
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2: Good morning, Halliburton Highlands. It's 8:01 on Wednesday, September 2nd. Currently 23 degrees in the Highlands, warm weather in the forecast. I'll have details after the news and sports. Sharon Lynch reporting. The Highlander reports Dysart et al. Council is moving forward with its planned residential and community development on County Road 21. This after endorsing a preferred concept and vision for the municipal lands. Staff recommended a single road layout designed to maximize housing density and cost efficiency. According to a staff report, the concept would allow for a minimum of 119 residential units while utilizing a single primary road layout crossing an environmental buffer. The Biglieri Group consultants will move forward with preparing and submitting the required Planning Act application. Staying with housing news, the Halliburton County Echo tells us local businessman Paul Wilson has fulfilled his commitment to support affordable housing in Halliburton County. Through his company, Harbin Holdings, Wilson made the donation of close to $500,000 to Places for People. The check was presented this past week as part of a memo of understanding with Habitat for Humanity, Peterborough and Kawartha region to purchase units here in Halliburton. With negotiations between Canada and the U.S. at a standstill, and new illegal 50% tariffs imposed on a broad range of Canadian exports, the Ontario Chamber of Commerce and Halliburton Highlands Chamber of Commerce have assembled a resource page with the latest information to help businesses navigate this evolving situation. This page includes links to federal and provincial support programs, information on tariff support, trade diversification, and duty-free exemptions, and advocacy updates from the Ontario Chamber of Commerce Trade and Competitiveness Policy Council. The time is 8:03. Also from the Highlander, responding to a council request for short-term options for Minden's old downtown fire hall, this while a long-term revitalization plan is being worked on, Minden Hills Chief Building Official Tim Lewis said at August's meeting that an open-air structure won't work. The former fire station is not used due to mold concerns. Minden CAO Cynthia Fletcher said they were happy to investigate options, but they were not inexpensive. This from frequencynews.ca. In mid-August, the County of Halliburton announced the deployment of its first frontline advanced care paramedic, or ACP. The program is expected to expand over time to a total of 3 ACPs. Every ambulance in Halliburton County is staffed by highly trained primary care paramedics, PCPs, who provide exceptional care for the community. The addition of advanced care paramedics means on-site interventions can now be performed that could not be carried out before. For residents and visitors, this means an additional layer of advanced clinical care is now available within Halliburton County. Taking a look at sports, in Major League Baseball last night, the Cleveland Guardians beat the Toronto Blue Jays 6-1. They play again tonight. And in hockey news, junior hockey players in the Canadian Hockey League who claim they were victims of abuse or hazing may be eligible for compensation through the courts. Ontario Superior Court recently approved a procedure for players who competed in the Ontario Hockey League and Western Hockey League to seek compensation for alleged abuse, bullying, or hazing. Claims will be accepted from current and past players dating back to 1975, when the CHL was established. We're going to take a look at the weather now from our friends at Minden Subaru. First, we're going to hear from Minden Subaru.
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2: Thank you, Minden Subaru. Let's see what we can expect. Today's going to be mainly cloudy. There's a 40% chance of showers beginning late this afternoon. Also, the risk of a thunderstorm. The high will be 25 today with a humidex of 33. Tonight, they're calling for showers ending late this evening, and then it's going to be cloudy with a 40% chance of showers and risk of a thunderstorm. This evening and overnight, the low will be 15. Tomorrow is going to be cloudy and then becoming a mix of sun and cloud in the morning. The high tomorrow, 24, a humidex of 28. Tomorrow night, cloudy periods, a low of 14. And then Friday, we can expect a mix of sun and cloud with a high of 25. Friday night, cloudy periods and a low of 13. Normals for this time of year would be a high of 22 and a low of 9. And it is holding pretty steady at 23 degrees. And that's our look at news, sports, and the weather to 8:07. 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We are community radio, coming to you from the beautiful and still quite warm lakes, hills, and forests of Haliburton Highlands, Ontario, Canada. Thank you for listening. I'm Sharon Lynch, and I'll be bringing you community information and plenty of music to get your day off to a great start. After we have a musical interlude with Jeff Moulton, great local talent, I'm going to share some what I thought was rather interesting information about the crow. Yeah, the crow. So in the meantime, here's Jeff Moulton, great local talent.

It's 8:11, and I have talked about, I'd like to talk about birds right after the news and a musical interlude, and I have talked about the American crow, but I came across some interesting new information. So what I've got here is a combination from the book Ontario Birds by Chris Fisher and Cornell Labs All About Crows, which is really interesting on the internet. The American crow is a common sight over much of Ontario. It is part of the corvid family, along with blue jays, gray jays, and ravens. They are common sights in treetops, fields, and roadsides, and in habitats ranging from open woods and empty beaches to town centers. They usually feed on the ground and eat almost anything, typically earthworms, insects, and other small animals, seeds, and fruit. Also, garbage, carrion, and chicks they rob from nests. Despite its tendency to eat roadkill, the American crow is not a scavenger specialist, and carrion is only a very small part of its diet. Though their bills are large, crows can't break through the skin of even a gray squirrel. They must wait for something else to open a carcass or for the carcass to decompose and become tender enough to eat. Their flight style is unique, a patient, methodical flapping that is rarely broken up with glides. Isn't that interesting? American crows congregate in large numbers in winter to sleep in communal roosts. These roosts can be of a few hundred up to 2 million crows. Some roosts have been forming in the same general area for well over 100 years. In the last few decades, some of these roosts have moved into urban areas where the noise and mess cause conflicts with people. Young American crows do not breed until they are at least 2 years old, and most do not breed until they are four or more. In most populations, the young help their parents raise young for a few years. Families may include up to 15 individuals and contain young from 5 different years. I also know from other sources that crows are attracted to shiny objects, which they will steal. Scientific analysis of crow behavior has shown that crows are capable of

0: solving simple problems. They sometimes make and use tools. Examples include a captive crow using a cup to carry water over to a bowl of dry mash, shaping a piece of wood, and then sticking it into a hole in a fence post in search of food, and breaking off pieces of fine cone to drop on tree climbers who are near a nest. The oldest recorded wild American crow was at least 17 years, 5 months old when it was photographed in Washington State. A captive crow in New York lived to be 59 years old. 59 years old. Wow, I think that's pretty amazing. What do you think? What do you think of crows? They're very interesting. That part about their flight, that they don't flap hardly at all, also interesting. Am I the only one who is interested in crows? I don't know. You can text me, 705-457-1009. And now we're going to get back to some more music. This is by, this is called Somebody Else by Isanabe, and I know you're going to enjoy it. After that, we're going to hear from Anne Murray, an oldie but a goldie, Talk It Over in the Morning.
1: I am.

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1: 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The question you will be asked if you do an e-transfer is, what county? The answer, not hard, Halliburton. Or you can follow, anyway, there you go. So that, 25 years and almost 50 sculptures, that is amazing. And here is one more very important piece of information. Your vote is your voice. 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Did you know that in the 2022 municipal election, 67.34% of eligible voters didn't vote? 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Your vote is your voice. Don't let someone else speak for you. Check that you're on the voters list. Visit registertovoteon.ca today. It only takes a few minutes. Representation begins with participation. Yep, very true. Okay, let's get back to work. Here is Doug and the Slugs, and this is called Making It Work.

0: I'm Andrea, and I'm a member of the St. George's Hand Chime Choir. 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
2: On a warm summer's evening, on a train bound for nowhere, I met up with a gambler. We were both too tired to sleep, so we took turns of staring out the window at the darkness till boredom overtook us. And he began to speak. He said, "Son, I've made a life

0: is 8:30. So that means it's time for our three-day weather forecast. And it's a warm one, folks. Today is going to be mainly cloudy. There's a 40% chance of showers beginning late this afternoon and risk of a thunderstorm. The high today will be 25. The humidex will be 33. Tonight, showers ending this evening, and then it's going to be cloudy with a 40% chance of showers and a risk of a thunderstorm. The low tonight, 15. Tomorrow is cloudy and then becoming a mix of sun and cloud in the morning with a high of 24 and a humidex tomorrow of 28. Tomorrow night, cloudy skies, low of 14. Then Friday, a mix of sun and cloud with a high of 25. And Friday night, cloudy periods, low of 13. It is 24 degrees outside the station, and you're listening to your Halliburton Morning. I'm your host, Sharon Lynch. Thank you very much for tuning in. I'm going to be here until close to 9 o'clock. Hope you're having a good morning. Boy, this weather, eh? Ooh, very mild. And we've had a lot of rain. I went camping with my family up to Herb Lake. If you've ever been up there, it's just off the Kawagama Lake Road, north of Dorset. What a beautiful little lake. Motorless, hardly anybody there, just gorgeous. Saw a loon, saw a whole lot of things. But when we were paddling out, because it's water access only, it just poured the whole time. But it wasn't cold. But what a wet, wet paddle. So I don't know if anybody out there also has camped or paddled on Herb Lake, north of Dorset. I highly recommend it. Or maybe not. No, maybe we don't want a whole lot of people up there. Actually, I'm just kidding, because there aren't very many campsites, so it's just a wonderful experience. What do we have coming up? Trina West is coming up. It's from her CD Journey 2024, and it's called Blue River. But first, a few announcements.
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2: 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We'll see you there.

So that was Blue River by Trina West. And Trina is a resident of Halliburton Highlands. She's a former Canoe FM director and volunteer, and it's all original music and lyrics that she plays. So all her own work. Here's something else that's happening today. We're certainly a busy, busy community. Genealogy for Seniors. It happens today at 12:30 at the Dysart branch of the Halliburton Library. So 12:30 at the Dysart branch of the library, and then at 3:30 at the Minden branch of the library. Genealogy for Seniors. It's an inspiring introduction to family history. Research is led by Adela Spina of the Halliburton Highlands Genealogy Group. Wow, doesn't that sound interesting? And no registration is required. Just show up. But if you'd like more information, visit halliburtoncounty.ca/SALC, which stands for Senior Active Living Center. And one more thing for all you apple pie lovers out there, treat your family to a homemade apple pie from St. Anthony's Church in Halliburton. 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Order yours now by calling 905-251-1203. Get hungry just thinking about it. The time is 8:39. Let's see, what are we going to listen to now? How about That Thing You Do by The Wonders?

0: Minden, are you ready to dance, sing, and party? 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
2: It is 8:44, and it's just about time for me to hang up the old headphones for another week. But make sure you stay tuned to Canoe FM, because Kathy Mack is coming up at 9 o'clock. The show is after 9, and Kathy always has a great show. She's a very experienced announcer. She's been with Canoe, I think, probably from the start. So you will always have a great couple of hours listening to Kathy on After 9. In the meantime, though, I'm going to head out. I'm looking out the window, and when I came down this morning, it was threatening rain, but right now it looks pretty good. The weather forecast for today is saying that we're going to have a high of 25, and it's 24 already, so I guess there won't be that much change. So this is Sharon Lynch saying take care. Maybe I'll see you at the farmer's market on Saturday. But I hope you have a great week. Enjoy this warm weather. And I'm going to leave you with the Counting Crows, and it's called Elevator Boots. Have a great day, folks.

0: 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The voice of the Halliburton Highlands.
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2: 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You'll find some great podcasts on there. Yes, even a few recipes, information about what's playing, what's happening in and around the community, and, of course, our great contest that is Canadian Maritime Hospitality Heritage and Coastal Beautiful Trip. So it's coming up soon. So we'll talk about that a little later on in the show. My name is Kathy Mack. I'll be sitting here till about 11 o'clock, give you some great music, and then what's happening in and around the county, and, of course, keep you up to date with the weather. And looking out the weather window in beautiful downtown Halliburton, we are at 24 degrees. Maybe you're in Cardiff, Torrey Hill. Maybe you're up by Eagle Lake, over by Cushog, down by Moore Falls. Very large county we have. So in the village of Halliburton, we're at 24. Environment Canada is saying mainly cloudy today, 40% chance of showers in the afternoon, risk of a thunderstorm again. Winds out of the west, just a little bit southwest, 20K, high of 25, but we have a humidex feeling more like 33 today, and a UV index of 6 or high. Fog patches have dissipated. I didn't have any fog coming in, which I often will do on a day like this, but no fog this morning. There could be some in low-lying areas, though. This evening, again, showers ending late this evening. Shower and risk of a thunderstorm again in the evening. Fog patches developing overnight and a low of 15. And did you hear those big boomers going through about 6 o'clock this morning? I know my little dog did, that was for sure. And tomorrow, Thursday, again, mix of sun and cloud in the morning. Those fog patches will dissipate Thursday morning. A high of 24, feeling like more like 28 with that humidex, and a UVX index of 7 or high on Thursday. Thursday evening, cloudy periods and a low of 14. Friday, a mix of sun and cloud and a high of 25. Friday evening, cloudy periods again, in a low of 13. And as we always know, if it rains and you've got some of those low areas where the water is sticking, you just got to be careful because you could be hydroplaning on those puddles on the road. So just be careful when you're driving in and around the county. Well, here's some messages from the county. This is from Dysart saying Harmony Road from 192 southwest to the end of the road at 205. That will be closed from today, from about 8 o'clock to about 4 o'clock. One way is closed for culvert repair or culvert replacement, actually. Winona Lake Road is closed. It was closed yesterday. It will be closed again today for culvert replacement also. And another notification from the Halliburton Highlands OPP. Again, those scamsters are out there. So we've been aware of recent scam impacting local businesses. The fraudsters are advertising businesses that the fire department will be attending a conduct a fire inspection. These phone calls are not being generated by your local fire department. Please be mindful if you receive a call of this nature and contact your local fire department directly to confirm any scheduled meetings or inspections. When in doubt, slow things down. Do not provide personal or business information over the phone. If you have been a victim of fraud or scam, consider contacting the Canadian Anti-Fraud Center or your local OPP detachment, which is 1-888-310-1122. So 888-310-1122. So lots of scamsters going around. I always seem to get the ones that say your Visa bills has been fraudulently used for something. So as I say, if it's too good to be true, just hang up on them. Let's 5 past 9. Let's start with BJ Thomas. Somebody done somebody.

0: Hi, I'm Lauren Van St. Clair, inviting you to join me every Sunday morning at 10 a.m. for Backbeat. You'll hear a fun mix of vintage blues, jazz, country, gospel, and early rock and roll.
1: Well, here's a local talent, and I had the pleasure with some of my friends to go up to the logging museum in the Halliburton Forest on the weekend. Nick Russell, Benton Brown, and the Lowdown were playing there. I've followed these people since they were probably very young teens or teenagers, whatever. We also had a great dinner at the Smokehouse restaurant, the Boschkong Smokehouse there, thanks to Michael Ray and his group. So the Logging Museum, Halliburton Forest, we used to do some great concerts up there, jazz concerts. Anyways, this is one of their newest songs, With Me or Without Me.

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1: 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So thank you to everyone who plays Radio Bingo. And thank you to all the vendors who sell our bingo sheets. Game one, $100, was one winner, Laura from Minden, bought her bingo sheet at the Minden Value Mart. 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She's in Minden and bought it at the Todd's Independent. The game three, $600. Well, that was Sarah, bought her bingo sheet at Drag Lake. She's from Drag Lake and bought her bingo sheet right here at Canoe FM. Proceeds will be shared with Canoe FM and another verified not-for-profit organizations in the county. Reminder, you can pick up your check on Friday after 10 o'clock. You must have photo ID matching the verification list from Tuesday. And also don't forget to bring your winning bingo sheet. Here is another great local talent, Craig Mumford, and it's called Superman and then Crowbar. We know they're Canadian. Oh, what a feeling.

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But Angel was a singer in a band. She was looking for a player, not a dragon slayer, who could play guitar like Superman. I'm Superman, that's who I am. Simply flying, flying through the air.

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1: Why, thank you, Daniel. And we're just going to change over to 9:30 and looking out the weather window in beautiful downtown Halliburton. We are sitting at 25 degrees. It could vary in your neck of the woods. We are a very large county. Environment Canada is saying we do have a chance of showers this afternoon and another risk of a thunderstorm. A little bit windy out of the southwest, 20K. High of 25 today, but feeling more like 33 with that bit of Humidex out there. And UV index of 6 or low this evening again. Showers ending in the evening. Risk of a thunderstorm again in the evening. Fog patches will develop overnight. A low of 15 this evening. Tomorrow, Thursday, we'll have a mix of sun and cloud. A high of 24 on Thursday, feeling more like 28 with that Humidex. And a UV index of 7 or high. Thursday evening, cloudy periods and a low of 14. Friday, we'll have a mix of sun and cloud, a high of 25. Friday evening, cloudy periods, and a low of 13. So some more things happening in and around the county. Well, Labor Day weekend, it's the Sun Run Revival. This is their fourth annual. It goes September the 4th to the 6th. It says Sun Run Farm, 6C Moxham Road in East Maynooth. You can go to sunrunrevival@gmail.com. 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It looks like they have all kinds of different activities and artists there. Mystica, Snakes of Ontario, Canoe, Conspiracy, John Foreman, The Salt Cellars, Chris Haywood, Mark Audit, Benjamin Rowland, it's called Beached Out, Tammy Lynn Foreman, and the Ephemers, the Little Fire Collective, History Buffs, Babe Course. So all kinds of stuff again. Sun Run Farm, C6 Moxham Road in East Maynooth. So there you go for that one. Also, this is from Minden Hills, the afternoon movie for September the 4th. They've changed the movie, so it'll be at the Minden Hills Cultural Center September the 4th. It was going to be Toy Story 5, but they replaced that with Lilo and Stitch. The screening will take place at 1 o'clock at the Minden Hills Cultural Center. Admission is free. 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If any questions, you can go to culturalcenter@mindenhills.ca to find out about that. And also September 4th, you might see a group of paddlers on Head Lake on September 4th in the morning around 10-ish. This is a group of novice paddlers with the help from the Halliburton's own Dragon Boat team, hoping to fundraise for St. George's Church to help renovate the rectory. Come on and cheer us on. Any and all donations will be gratefully accepted, and charitable receipts will be provided. 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So some things happening in and around the county. Let's hear Lenny Stewart and the Star Painters, Kiss Me Under the Shining Stars, and the Stampeders, Oh My Lady, right here on the Canoe.

0: Come on out and join the fun at Centex Minden on Thursday, September 3rd from 10 a.m. to 2 p.m. at 12281 Highway 35. 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Centex Minden. We'll see you there.
1: Well, I think that's where that new gas station is, if I am correct. Looking for something to do, the Four Seas is seeking new, vibrant volunteers to join the Four Seas team. The Four Seas here in Halliburton comprises of the Lily Ann Thrift Store and the Halliburton Food Bank. 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Contact Louise Ewing, chair of the board, 705-457-5831, or Louise Ann Ewing at gmail.com for further information. 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Youth Unlimited here in Halliburton Highlands has a new local hockey club, the Halliburton Warriors Hockey Club, grades 4 to 6, boys, 24th spot, Sundays from 4 to 6 at the A.J. 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The Halliburton Warriors Hockey Club seeks to provide boys who are not playing in hockey leagues the opportunity to learn hockey skills, develop team spirit, grow in personal developments. 45 minutes of drills, 45 minutes of game time, 15 minutes of coach's corner, and one night a week for 16 weeks. So for that, again, go to Halliburton at kawyu.ca to find out more information. And this is self-management program by Central East. Is my health, it's my life. Do you live with challenges and complications as a result of chronic pain? It's a six-week program, Living a Healthy Life with Chronic Pain Workshop. It's every Wednesday from September 9th to October the 14th. The time is from 10 to 12:30. It's at the Royal Canadian Legion here in the Halliburton branch. It's at the Mount Batten Room. They're located at 719 Mountain Road in Halliburton. 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So again, you can always call the station. We will have that information. And last but not least, the Service Ontario Mobile Service Vehicle is at the A.J. LaRue Arena here in Halliburton in the parking lot every other Wednesday from 11 to 3, offering convenient access to government services. And I'm not sure if today is the every other or it was last Wednesday. Anyways, let's hear Love in the Seventh Wave by Sting. And it's John Mayer, Waiting on the World to Change, right here on The Canoe.

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0: Hey, this is Tony from Great Lakes Swimmers, and you're tuned to CKHA and UFM 100.9 in Halliburton and 97.1 in Minden, the voice of the Halliburton Pilots.
1: Well, this just in, County Road 21 at Wallings Road is closed, an accident, ambulance on the scene. We don't have any further information, but do avoid that area if you can. So County Road 21 at Wallings Road is closed due to an accident. So avoid that area as possible. There is emergency crews on scene. So 10 o'clock is the time. Looking out the weather window, we are now sitting at 26 degrees. Maybe you're in Harcourt over by Eels Lake. Maybe you're at the south end of Algonquin Park. Maybe you're up by the Dorset Tower or down by Moore Falls in Minden. We're a very large county. Environment Canada is saying we do have a chance of showers and a risk of a thunderstorm this afternoon. Winds out of the southwest 20K, a high of 25. Feeling like 33 with that Humidex. This evening, again, we'll have showers and a risk of a thunderstorm. Fog patches will develop overnight with a low of 15. Tomorrow, Thursday, again, a mix of sun and cloud, a high of 24. Feeling more like 28 with that Humidex and a UV index of 7 are high on Thursday. Thursday evening, cloudy periods with a low of 14. Friday, again, a mix of sun and cloud, a high of 25. Friday evening, cloudy periods, and a low of 3. Search Community Services are having a volunteer recruitment today, September the 2nd, I believe around 7 o'clock. Their number is 705-457-1742, and they're getting ready to start up their applesauce program, which will be from September the 16th to the 18th, from 9 to 2. You can drop off your apples. Last year, they collected 540 pounds of apples. That was 1,440 servings of applesauce that was made by the community kitchen. So lots of apples on trees this year. So you can see all around the village, there's apple trees. Maybe you've got some in your own backyard right now. So again, I just wanted to remind everyone, County Road 21 by Wallings Road is closed because of an accident. Emergency vehicles are on the scene, so please avoid that area. It is 2 minutes past 10 o'clock. Let's hear Dixie with Black Bear and Lily Moses, and it's called Be Happy. And Orleans, dance with me right here on the canoe.

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1: Just wanted to remind everyone that we did have a call that County Road 21 by Wallings Road, there is an accident. Emergency crews are on the scene, so maybe avoid that area if you

I-S-T-E-R, capital 2, capital V-O-T-E-O-N dot C-A to find out if you are on that voters list. 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First served, each person gets a 30-minute session with our staff to tackle one specific technology challenge. One session per person per day. Just show up and stake your place in the line. You may need to wait a little bit. Sometimes it's up to a few hours if spots fill early. So plan ahead. It's like a walk-in clinic for tech users. So September the 2nd at the Stanhope branch from 1 to 3. September the 3rd from the Minden branch from 2 to 4. September the 10th from the Dysart branch from 1 to 3. And September the 15th from the Wilberforce branch from 1 to 3. And that's brought to you by the Seniors Active Living. If you need information, you can always give us a call, 705-457-1009. And this is your vintage and specialty vehicles for their owners. And don't forget the root beer, it says. Wednesday, September 9th. Oh, sorry, let's try this one first. Thursday, September 3rd, the Haliburton Highlands Time Travelers Car Club will be at Ideal Supply on Industrial Road around 5:30. You are welcome to visit the vintage cars, talk to the owners, and don't forget to visit the food truck. And then Wednesday, September 9th, the Haliburton Highlands Time Travelers Car Club will be at the Edgewater Grill in Kinmount, starting again around 5:30. So let's hear Hall & Oates, and She's Gone, and a great local talent, Cassidy Taylor, and The Moon.

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Highway 21 at Wallings Road, you can get by that area now. There was an accident. The vehicles are off to the side of the road. One lane you can get by.

Well, we've got a couple of bake sales coming by. St. George's Anglican Church is having a bake sale Saturday, September 5th. It will be at Bill Glidden's front lawn. So he's just on Cedar Street, a few houses up from the corner. It will be from 10 until 2. They are two houses up from the Echo. So that's a bake sale for St. George's Anglican Church. Looks like some nice loaves of bread on this one particular picture. And then also, Thanksgiving is coming up, so treat your family to homemade apple pies at St. Anthony's Church in Halliburton. $20 each. 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Call 905-251-1200. Let's hear Moon on Fire, and it's from Jean Malheur on the Canoe.

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2: 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So one more thing. Well, let's 10:30. It's time for the weather. And looking out the weather window in beautiful downtown Halliburton, we are sitting at 26 degrees. It could vary in your neck of the woods. Environment Canada is saying mainly cloudy today, risk of a thunderstorm and showers this afternoon. A little bit windy out of the southwest, 20 heading for a high of 25, feeling more like 33 with that Humidex. Well, we've already gone over that because looking out the weather window, it says 26. This evening, again, showers ending in the evening. Again, risk of a thunderstorm and more showers. Again, low of 15 this evening. Tomorrow, Thursday, a mix of sun and cloud. Those fog patches will dissipate in the morning. Thursday, we'll have a high of 24, feeling more like 28 with that Humidex, and a UV index of 7 or higher on Thursday. Thursday evening, cloudy periods and a low of 14. Friday, a mix of sun and cloud and a high of 25. Friday evening, cloudy periods and a low of 13. So the Halliburton Sculpture Forest is celebrating 25 years of sculpture. I remember going there years ago, and one of the first sculptures that we found was that great big red high heel. And the other one looked like an igloo, but it was all made of stones. And going there with some friends who were visiting from Parksville, British Columbia. Now they have nearly over, I don't know how many sculptures now. This is their over 50 sculptures. So I must get out and have another little walkabout. But they're celebrating their campaign. And so it marks the Halliburton Sculpture Forest 25 years. It's a collection has grown to almost 50 sculptures featuring works of local, national, and international artists. The Sculpture Forest is now one of Halliburton County's most popular attractions. Again, 25 years. So they're asking for a little help, $25 for a 25-year campaign. The funds will go directly to ongoing care of the sculptures and their environs. Forest Sculpture is a nonprofit organization. We depend on donations from our visitors and supporters to make it accessible to all. So you can e-transfer info at HalliburtonSculptureForest.ca. The question is, what county? The answer is Halliburton. You can make the link through Zephy. So what a good idea. And you, when you walk our streets in the village of Halliburton, you'll see some. And Jim Blake, who contributed so much over the years, thank you to Jim for all the work that and guiding people around and explaining the sculptures. Thank you so much. Anyways, let's hear Gordon Lightfoot and Rainy Day People Might Be Us and Shallow Waters by Horizon.

0: 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Hey, nature lovers! Canada geese are fascinating creatures with incredible habits. These social birds are known for their amazing migratory journeys, flying thousands of miles in their iconic V formation, which helps conserve energy. Geese are also great parents, fiercely protective of their young. But did you know they're beneficial to humans too? Geese help manage pest populations by feeding on insects and weeds, and their droppings enrich the soil, promoting plant growth. 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
1: 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Give us a call, 705-457-1009. Karen is standing by to take your order. So not only does it have a unique connection program, private coach transportation, 14 nights accommodation, 14 breakfasts, 7 lunches, 9 dinners, all entry fees, passes, and services of local guides are included, and the services of a professional tour guide. That's the 15-day motor coach tour. You also have the option of a 10-day fly option, unique connection program, round trip airfare from Toronto Airport, transfers into New Brunswick, private coach transportation, 9 nights accommodation, 9 breakfasts, 9 lunches, 9 dinners. All entry fees and passes of local guides are included. And also that, again, 705-457-1009. And Karen is standing by to take your orders for this fabulous, fabulous trip. Canoe F is also looking for volunteers, bingo drivers, about 3 hours per month, bingo callers for on-air Tuesday at 6, someone to help with the bluegrass show on Wednesday night. You can call or text 705-457-1009 or drop in Monday to Friday through business hours if you'd love to volunteer. Anyways, let's hear Shallow Water and Horizons, and then see Selena Gomez and Loose, You Used to Love Me.

Well, the next repair cafe will be coming up soon. It's going to be at the Minden's Lion Club at 166 Bob Cajun Road. This will be the second last repair cafe of the season. It will be on Sunday, September 13th from 9 to 1, again at the Minden Legion. 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So if you enjoy repairing small appliances, household items, textiles, bikes, tools, and other everyday items, your skill can help someone in our community while moving, keeping out items out of the landfill. Otis Redding and Sitting on the Dock of the Bay.

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Stay tuned for great programming all day long right here on 100.9 Canoe FM. And don't forget to check on your neighbors. Kindness matters. It's going to be back to school before you know it. Those little ones will be standing on the side of the road with their backpacks that are nearly bigger than they are, with the dog and the mom and the dad and everything. So just be careful out there. It'll be happening before you know it, back to school. So check on your neighbors. Kindness matters. Take care of one another. Louis Armstrong, What a Wonderful World.

0: My name is Spencer, and you're listening to CKHA Canoe FM 100.9 in Halliburton and 97.1 in Minden, serving Halliburton County.
1: Welcome to It Starts With a Book. I'm Jen Watt. This month's interview starts with the book A Fool in Paradise, An Artist's Early Life by Doris McCarthy. Doris McCarthy was an important figure in Canadian art, painting landscapes in every province and territory across the country. Over the course of her life, she received the Order of Canada, numerous honorary degrees, and wrote three memoirs. McCarthy spent a good deal of time in the Halliburton Highlands, where she visited her friend and fellow artist, Ethel Curry. She painted many scenes in the county, including those of nature, Halliburton Village, and of Ethel herself. She wrote of Ethel, "She was a dark wisp of a girl from Halliburton, 8 years older than I, quiet, self-contained, a lass with a delicate air, beautiful. We became friends." A Fool in Paradise is the first of her three memoirs. It combines journal entries with her recollections of early life starting out in the art world. For Halliburton readers, her descriptions of the region from that era will be especially interesting. Of her trip with Curry to North Lake to paint one summer, she writes, "The shores of North Lake were wooded with second growth almost to the water's edge. The challenge was to find a subject among so much sameness. It taught me to see subtle variations in the greens, from the bluer green of the pines to the lighter and yellower green of the birch and poplar." She goes on to write, "The movement of the water and the reflection of rock and trees were worth hours of study and endless attempts." Doris was born in 1910 and died in 2010 at the age of 100. To learn more about her and her work, I connected with Lynn Winnick of the Winnick Tuck Gallery, which represented Doris. Lynn shares much about McCarthy as an artist and teacher and discusses her connection to Halliburton. This interview has been edited for time. Hi, Lynn. Thanks for joining me today. Can you start by sharing how you first met Doris McCarthy and her connection to your gallery?
2: It's my pleasure. I look forward to the program. Doris was a member of the OISE Art Committee in the, this would be in the early 70s, late 60s, early 70s. OISE was the Ontario Institute of for Studies and Education, and as a teacher, a long time, and her long time interest in education, this was a great place for her. They had an art collection, so she was there primarily to work with the people from OISE, one person in particular from OISE. So there was a committee. She was part of that committee of four or five people. And they visited galleries to look at work and consider artists' work for their collection. They visited us in our early years. We opened in 1968 and in Toronto and in a small space in the St. Lawrence Market area. And they were very interested in supporting young artists, particularly Canadian artists, which was our focus. And we met Doris at that point, and we continued to stay in touch, particularly David Tuck, my partner, who was then invited to join the OISE Art Committee a number of years later. So he became closer with the people in the committee, and especially Doris. And that's how we met her.
1: And then you came to represent her years later? Is that how that...
2: Yeah. Now, at the time in the 70s, Doris was still, well, just at the point in 1972 of retirement from teaching at Central Tech Art for 40 years. So we met her about that point or just before that point. And she ventured up to the Arctic, a place she'd always wanted to go to. She traveled broadly before then in Canada and abroad, but had never been able to make it to the Arctic. And so those first trips happened at that point. Also, the scale of her work after a period of experimentation in the 60s, still very much the plein air sketching and the smaller work and smaller studio work, but she moved up her scale for a number of canvases to a 5-foot by 7-foot scale for 2 or 3 canvases each year. And with the experimentation of her work in the with abstraction in the 60s and that sort of renaissance period for her in the 70s, a gallery became interested in her, the Merton Gallery. One person in particular, Jean Johnson, who was a big supporter, an artist herself, and a big supporter of many artists' work, and had known Doris for years. And Jean invited Doris to join the Merton Gallery. The Merton Gallery was owned by an advertising company. It was their very lovely space in their building, in the front sort of lobby area of their building. And they did some great things. However, that closed in the later 70s. And Doris had the option at that point. She, as a younger artist, woman artist, it was very difficult for her to be taken seriously by the commercial galleries in Toronto at that time. She and many other women artists, nothing to do with her work. And her peers, her male counterparts, were in those galleries, or some of them were. And she, at that point, she had made a reputation that would allow her to join the more senior galleries. But at that, she chose to, she didn't want to at that point. And they'd missed her, basically. And she wanted to be with a younger community. She felt her work was fresh and needed to be recognized in that context and in a younger context. And she knew us well, especially David at that point, and she approached us to show her work, even though our artists at the time would have been, she was 70 at that point, and we'd start our gallery very early. So we were still in our 20s, our mid-20s at that point. So there was a big age difference, probably later 20s we were at any rate. There was a big age difference between us and also many of our artists. She took that risk, like she often did, and joined us at that point. And we remained her representative until her passing, and also represent the estate after that.
3: And so for listeners who haven't yet seen any of her work, how would you describe what it looks like and how it changed over her career? You alluded a bit to that with her later travels and the sort of abstraction that came at that point. But I know it was a long, long career and probably hard to summarize, but how would you describe her work?
2: She came out of art college when the Group of Seven, the Canadian Group of Seven, was prominent. She had some wonderful teachers, Arthur Lismer and quite a number of others. And it was a smaller community at the time in the late 20s, 30s. It wasn't a huge community in Toronto and Canada at the time. It was a close community. The studies that she had done to that point would have been what would be considered now more conventional, but at the time was very forward-thinking. The influences that the Group of Seven had were far and wide, and it was much to do at the time with painting, whether it be figurative or landscape or not painting, sculpture, whatever, drawing, printing, very strong foundation in drawing and painting and color and composition and so on. She went on after the art college to study drawing in London, England for 2 years, because she felt she needed to develop that drawing even further, or drawing experience. And landscape became more of her focus in Canada and abroad. And that experience in Britain certainly opened up her eyes to other places in Britain, in the United Kingdom, and she'd make it to Europe as well during that time. I did a lot of plein air painting, met a lot of people, and brought that back with her, started teaching at Central Tech, and was exposed to many different styles of painting and many people.

0: teacher, she felt a responsibility to keep up with the current movements, also as an artist. And in the 60s, she made quite a dramatic decision to work with, for a decade, almost a decade, work with abstraction, hard edge abstraction in particular, that was current at the time. And that was hard, very hard for her to do that and to not as much work with the more literal painting and drawing approach that she knew well at that point. I mean, it was basically under her belt. She didn't need to study that any longer, and she could move into something that pushed her her horizon. And that was huge. From there, she went on to, with her retirement, to combining then all the things that she had learned and was very familiar with from before that period, and with the abstraction, and come up with something quite unique to Doris. The layering of the abstraction and the more literal, the more representative, was very unique to Doris. And that's when, as I mentioned, she was taken on by a commercial private gallery, and her career as a showing artist with solo exhibitions showing at that point. She worked as, she was a full-time artist by that point. So she traveled a lot, in usually in the spring, and worked during the winter in her studio at her home, Fool's Paradise, and produced a lot of work, but work that was within her time frame at that point. She was a very organized person. She was able to do many other things during that time, and but kept up that studio practice as a full-time practice. And so she could have annual exhibitions. She produced enough work to do that. And with the gallery representation continuing through the rest of her life, that was a possibility. That's when her career really took off.
1: Hmm. The book that I started with, A Fool in Paradise, which is a play on Fool's Paradise, the name of the of her home that she built herself.
0: Mm-hmm.
1: It's a very personal book, and there's so many aspects to it, pieces about her relationships with her friends and family, talking about her education and her instructors. One thing that came across clearly to me while reading it was how much her life was shaped by being a woman in a male-centric culture, one that attempted to limit the scope of what a woman's life could include to that primarily of marriage and children. She had a lot of angst about that at a certain point in her life, about not being married. So I'm wondering, from your perspective, and perhaps from conversations you had with her, what did you see as the impact of her gender on the work that she was able to do and on her life?
0: Yeah, I think the impact for her and other women artists was, it was obviously very challenging, and she took up that challenge, mm-hmm, along with the others who survived during that period as practicing artists. And I think it made them stronger, mm-hmm, artists. They had time. They did not necessarily make it onto the scene, so to speak, earlier in their careers. They took this challenge to develop their work, to continue to do what they had set out to do, and really ended up as very proficient and important, many of them, artists. But it wasn't easy, and it wasn't easy in any quarter, mm-hmm, whether it be in teaching or even in the associations where she could be a member of the, say, Watercolor Society or the Royal Canadian Painting, whatever, I can't remember the name of that now, society. There was a number of societies, artist societies, but women weren't allowed to be, you know, on the administration of the, or the boards or whatever, of the decision makers of those societies, until much, much later. She actually did become, I believe, the president of the Watercolor, Canadian Watercolor Painters Society. That's not the name, by the way, it's some other name, but, and that was

0: you know, big, that was a goal that she had. She had goals to make it in this male-dominated community and to continue teaching as long as possible. And she would have, if she had found a partner for marriage and children, like other women who had to be self-sufficient. They didn't have family money to support them in a big way. She might have put aside her painting for a period of time, her art career, but that didn't happen for one reason or another. When she recognized it wasn't going to happen in her early 40s, she took it in her usual positive way or strong-minded way and moving ahead and focusing on the good things that she could develop from the options that she then had, which she wouldn't have if she had been married. She couldn't teach if she was married. She wouldn't have the options unless she married somebody rich to continue with the career. So she took this as a positive at that point. But it didn't happen early on. It was 20 years before she got to that point of having to make that decision.
1: Right. And there are several chapters in the book where McCarthy describes her close friendship with Halliburton's Ethel Curry. She's clearly someone who inspired and supported McCarthy in her work and personal life. Here in Halliburton, Ethel Curry her name is still well known. There used to be a gallery here named after her, and there is a book about her life and work. So I think Halliburton listeners would be interested to know more about that connection and McCarthy's time painting in the Halliburton Highlands. What do you think that her visits to Halliburton contributed to her development as a painter?
0: Absolutely. Yes. Ethel was a more, you might say, senior student at OCA in the same year that Doris started. They met then. Ethel was 8 years older, which was at that age a significant difference, and more mature, and had a background growing up in Halliburton in very much in the land and the place of Halliburton, which was really significant to her. She was a role model, I would say, for in that way, in the being in the land, working with the land, taking care of the land. She was really a role model for Doris. When she was invited by Ethel and her family to join them during the holidays, during the Christmas holidays, I don't know if that was in her first year, but it was definitely in the early years that they had become friends and were at the art college. She went there very happily, enjoyed the family and the place, and also enjoyed sketching trips, which she did in the winter, and produced some very beautiful work along with Ethel. So this was an opportunity that was wonderful for her and also for Ethel, because I think then Doris became a role model in a different way for Ethel. So they just after the art college, they did a trip, and Ethel really led the way in this, in hiking into land that actually I think her family owned. It was a hunting club, I believe, and they stayed for the whole summer.
1: Yes.
0: And drew and painted. And at that point, Doris, who I think it was around that time, I don't think she'd been to London yet to continue her drawing studies, but you wouldn't know it from her drawings, because her drawings, her figurative drawings, which were mostly, well, Ethel was the only other person there, and doing things around the camp, cooking or hiking, Ethel with a canoe on her back, Ethel with a backpack on. They're just the most amazing studies of a person. So the Curry drawings, we refer to them, are from that time period, are very significant works, and had since, in Doris's latter years when she made them available, being collected widely. Hmm. It was, I think, for both of them, a wonderful time. and they moved apart later in their lives, but at this point it was a very supportive period.
1: Yes, those parts of the book that she writes about Ethel are very touching and sweet, and I think people, especially in Halliburton, will recognize some of the places that she describes going to, and it's just really interesting to see that level of detail about that friendship, and especially I really enjoyed the part where she writes about going up, I think it's to North Lake for the summer, and oh, can you imagine? That seems fantastic to me.
0: Yeah, for anybody in Halliburton, that would be just the most wonderful read. I mean, for us as well, it was, and we know Halliburton well from our younger years as well, and so it was just to experience that work and just experience her writing about that time period and work is such a pleasure.
1: Mm-hmm. Absolutely. So how do you think Doris McCarthy should be remembered, either artistically and or personally?
0: Yeah. Her work and her writing. I was thinking about that just this morning. And I think Doris would, as an artist and teacher, would encourage participation and adventure, whether it be in the local community or abroad, and single-mindedness and also a community-mindedness. I think in this day and age, and she definitely experienced some of this, for example, when she was up north in the Arctic, she had already started to see the effects of the pollution in the Arctic, the oil slicks that formed around the icebergs, which actually made for a really interesting color at the foot of the icebergs, which we noticed one time and asked about the color line at the bottom of the iceberg. She said, "Oh, well, my dears, that's oil." Oh. So, you know, she was very aware of the changes in the landscape and the climate, etc. So I think she would encourage the awareness of the land and it's as a place that supports us and a place that needs our support. So that, you know, I think in more general terms, I think in that context, yeah, being open-minded, looking, keeping in touch with the creative community and the young people. And definitely encouraging the young.
1: Hmm. And for listeners who want to learn more about her, what would you recommend they seek out? It could be books, going to specific galleries, potentially, historical sites?
0: Well, quite a number of things. I her books and catalogs for the shows are definitely a great place. You can get most of those at the public libraries. And there's her home, Phil's Paradise, which is open on Doors Open Days in Toronto. It's a great place to go to see her home and studio and to get really feel a place that she made, didn't make. You know, that was a field that she took over, but to care for. And I think the University of Toronto's Doris McCarthy Gallery, that is the public gallery with the University of Toronto Scarborough campus. And they do some wonderful things. They're supporting a lot of young artists in the community in the Scarborough and Toronto and larger area, and they do have the Doris McCarthy estate. They don't represent the estate, but they have the major collection of Doris's work. It's a crazy, you can't see, the thing is, it's a public gallery. They have a collection, but their collections are, like any public gallery, they're hidden away. Same with the National Gallery, the Art Gallery of Ontario, etc., where there are works of hers included, but it's hard to see them. You can go online, though. The Doris McCarthy Gallery at U of T has the archive online. That's a good place to go as well. And then the private galleries, there's a number of them. We still represent her work, not the estate. The estate is in a private collection now, but we still have an online gallery that where often some earlier McCarthy's come through our hands. There's lots of good reading material and interviews. I would think the Doris McCarthy Gallery archives might have various interviews with Doris. She was a wonderful speaker.
1: Hmm.
0: She was sought out as a speaker. Peter Sowski on CBC Radio, she was on a panel with him. They were good friends, and they talked about different things, their panel each week on his program, and she was fantastic on that. So she would, she had a great time in her last couple of decades being in front of the public. She loved that. She loved people. She was a people person.
1: Hmm. Nice. Was there anything else that you wanted to discuss that I haven't brought up?
0: She painted Canada. It was her goal in life to get to every part of Canada to paint. She loved the country, the landscape. And she felt that she was fortunate to live as long as she did. And she felt that she had pretty well done that. And she went to many other places. But, you know, that was really significant for her. She did a lot of different things as well. She did some sculpture. She did some printmaking, wonderful prints, printmaking, woodcuts and lino cuts, and some commissioned murals. She was very, you know, a lifelong member of the St. Aidan's Church in Toronto and the community there, and very supportive. She kept in touch with her beach community, which is east end of Toronto, where she was brought up, which is near her Scarborough home. She had close friends from childhood that she kept in touch with. The St. Anne's Church is in the beach. I think she was definitely a role model for many people, including us.
1: Mm. Yeah, well, I mean, it really comes through in her book, at least the first one. I haven't read the rest of them yet, but it's just the breadth of her interests, and she was such a natural writer, and, you know, learning about how she came to develop in her early life has been really, really interesting.
0: Yeah, it's a great book.
1: Yes, yes. So thank you for being able to come on and give more context to her importance within the Canadian art world. And I just have really appreciated it.
0: You're welcome. My pleasure again. And it's always great to talk about Doris, and especially in the context of Halliburton.
2: Lynn Winnick is the co-director of the Winnick-Tuck Gallery. After our conversation, she mentioned that she hadn't had a chance to discuss Doris's writing, and that being a writer was among Doris's many accomplishments. There were many aspects of Doris's life we didn't get to touch on during this program, which is why it's so valuable that we have her three published memoirs to return to. They are A Fool in Paradise, The Good Wine, An Artist Comes of Age, and 90 Years Wise. You've been listening to It Starts With a Book on Canoe FM. I'm Jen Watt. This program airs the first Wednesday of the month at 11 a.m. You can find past episodes on canoefm.com.
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Hi, I'm Tessa from the Halliburton County Public Library. We're continuing our trip around the world through books, with a new destination each week and stories that bring different places and perspectives to life. This week, we're visiting Germany with Keeper of Lost Children by Sadika Johnson. In the ruins of occupied Germany, Ethel Gathers, the wife of an American soldier, encounters a group of mixed-race children following a nun. Looking for a family of her own, she is drawn to uncover their story and the circumstances that brought them together. Years later, in 1948, black soldier Ozzie Phillips confronts the racism he hoped to escape when he joined the army, finding both hardship and unexpected love with a German woman rebuilding her life after the devastation of war. In 1965, Sophia Clark is given the chance to attend a prestigious Maryland boarding school, where a shocking discovery forces her to question everything she knows. Spanning decades and generations, Keeper of Lost Children reveals how one woman's compassion can transform countless lives and how love, in all its forms, can endure against impossible odds. To place a hold on Keeper of Lost Children, visit halliburtonlibrary.ca. Thanks for listening to Library Talks here on Canoe FM.

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1: The clock just struck noon. You know what that means. It's time for In the Afternoon. We've got Pet Detective every day, as well as all the music, info, and personalities to keep you company from 12 to 3, right here on Canoe FM, your voice in the Halliburton Highlands.
2: 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I'm your host, Lena, and I will be rocking the airwaves with you until just shy of 3 p.m. So we're going to have some fun this afternoon, and we're going to play some great music. And we have some fun things to talk about in store for you. So at 1 p.m., just after the weather forecast update, we will have a guest visiting us, Irv Handler, who is the host of the new show that's playing here on Canoe FM, The Beatles Hour, and what a fantastic show he has. He puts a lot of effort into it, a lot of research, so interesting. So he's going to come in and, yeah, talk to us about his show, and we'll play a song, and he'll tell us a little bit about more about how it came about and what's involved with it. And, yeah, so stay tuned for that. And today we're also going to be speaking about fruit. And see if you can guess the fruit we're going to be talking about. It is National This Fruit Day today, September 2nd. It's an exotic fruit. It has been around since the dawn of time, and it's readily available in deep forests, dry zones, and even mountain areas. And it is widely known for its miraculous hydrating power and organic health benefits, whatever form it is found in. These fruit are botanically classified as a drupe. I never knew that word existed. But anyway, that stands for a stone fruit, making them close relatives to peaches, plums, and cherries. Have you guessed what we're talking about yet? Well, this fruit is found the Indian subcontinent and Africa, and it's native to Indonesia, and it made its way to Europe around the time of the 16th century. Its name translates to walnut from India, and it's been a food for humans for the last at least 2,000 years, and of course it is the coconut. So we're going to be talking about the coconut. I've got some fun facts that I found about this wondrous fruit. And whether you like to, drill a hole into it and drink the juice of the coconut, or crack it open and eat the coconut flesh, or even coconut water, which is really popular these days for hydration. So we'll be talking about that. And believe it or not, I found some coconut songs, so we're going to be playing those throughout our afternoon segment. But we're going to get started right now with Elizabeth Oakley and County Close-Up, with the theme today is Advanced Care Paramedics.
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4: If he had his way, Sean Foster would have been working full-time in Halliburton County a long time ago. God knows, as an advanced care paramedic, he made his credentials and his desire to transfer here well known in his regular reminder calls to Mike Slatter, chief of the Halliburton County Paramedic Service. You see, Foster, who graduated in 2011, was working in Halliburton, but not full-time, and not as the advanced care paramedic he trained to be. For the last 14 years, he's been dividing his time between Bancroft and Halliburton, but when Halliburton County gave the nod to funding 3 advanced care paramedics, he was first in line for the position. He's thrilled to be working in the town where he and his wife are raising their 2 children.
5: I'm really excited. I mean, like I had said, I was like 14 years waiting for this to eventually become something, and I'm happy that Mike came here and did that. I'm sure he's happy that I'm not texting him anymore about getting this rolling. But yeah, no, I think it's going to be like a massive thing for the community, especially with transport times in this county and the spots you can end up. We have such a unique geography, water trail systems, camping, northern lakes, very long transport times, and now we can bring that higher level of care right to the patient. You break your leg on the dock, we're coming, we can give you medication to help the pain to get you out of there, or we can cardiovert someone at the house, because that distance and time from extricating someone out of a house to transport to the hospital is a really long time in a lot of cases up here. We have very highly trained primary care paramedics who are already providing very adequate care. We're just kind of that extra little bit, whatever we can do to kind of the tool in the toolbox that we can use, whether it's chest needles, intubating, giving drugs and cardiac arrest, stopping seizures, a great distance from hospitals, those types of things are really important. So it's very exciting.
4: In mid-August, the County of Halliburton announced the deployment of its first frontline advanced care paramedic, or ACP. The program is expected to expand over time to a total of 3 ACPs. Every ambulance in Halliburton County is staffed by highly trained primary care paramedics, PCPs, who provide exceptional care for the community. The addition of advanced care paramedics means on-site interventions can now be performed that could not be carried out before, such as intubation and the administration of medications. For residents and visitors, this means an additional layer of advanced clinical care is available within the county. Slatter, who's been in the role of chief for the last year and a half, is grateful for County Council's leadership and the foresight of the union in bringing advanced paramedic care to the region.
6: One of the goals when I got hired was to look at bringing advanced care paramedics to Halliburton County. So we've been actually working on that essentially for over a year. Working with the union, working with county council and that. So it was proposed to county council during our budget meetings in the fall of last year to bring advanced care paramedics on board. Here's what the cost would be, the impact to the budget. We got approval to bring 3 advanced care paramedics in. So what advanced care paramedics do? So we worked with the union. The union members voted on it and they agreed to our letter of understanding to bring them in early before going into collective agreement negotiations and going through that process, which would have delayed it by another year to go through collective agreement negotiations and that to bring something. So we worked with the union quite collaboratively. The membership voted in favor of it. And so we were able to get the process moving. We needed county council approval, which we received, and then it was a matter of showing our base hospital that, you know, we have qualified people in the service and submitting their qualifications to base hospital, and then they gave the permission to practice at that advanced care level. A lot kind of happened over time, and then timing-wise, it was a matter of, you know what, I just want to get the program going.
4: Slatter says an advanced care paramedic ups the game here in Halliburton County by bringing a higher level of care for both residents and cottagers.
6: They have an additional year of education over primary care paramedics. They bring more skills to the table as well. So they'll do things like what's called cardioversion. So if your heart's beating really fast, we have some medication that can slow it down, or we can use our defibrillators to deliver a shock to slow it down. But we also can give some pain medication and sedation to do that because it's a very painful procedure. We can pace someone's heart. So if someone's heart's beating too slow, the advanced care paramedic can offer cardiac pacing to the person for trauma calls, which we have a lot of trauma calls in this area. We have more pain medication options such as morphine, fentanyl, ketamine to be able to give to a person. We also have the ability, depending on what's happened, to do what's called a chest needle decompression. So if someone has a collapsed lung and certain criteria are met, we will actually stick a needle into their chest to reduce the impacts of that because it is a very life-threatening condition. It brings health equity to the community. As far as paramedics are concerned, the majority of the province have advanced care paramedics. Halliburton County hasn't had advanced care paramedics, so it brings that health equity lens here as a starter to it. We know there's a lot more to build on. The primary care paramedics here they're very good. They're very well trained. They know what they're doing, and this really helps enhance what they're doing. They talked about some of those skills that we talked about that the primary care paramedics can't do. We now have the advanced care paramedics that can do that. Our average transport time to the hospital in the community is almost 25 minutes. That can make a huge difference for somebody now where Sean shows up at their house and their heart's beating too fast. I can now slow it down as opposed to running the gambit of 25 minutes, are they going to make it or not? That's what we bring now.
4: Originally from Toronto, Foster says he's always wanted to live and work here in Haliburton County. His father was a Toronto firefighter, but that line of work didn't interest him. His family cottaged up here for decades, and now that he's a full-time ACP, he's fulfilling his dream. He's happy to be part of the team here.
5: For a lot of the primary care paramedics, they've never worked with ACPs before. So now they're going to see these skills and interventions deployed out in the field, and it is exciting. Like, to actually see something work is really cool. There are a lot of things that as a PCP that you do that do make big improvements to the patient outcomes, but as an ACP, you can see things happen right now and then when you deliver that shock or deliver that medication, or you actually get to see it happen in the field, and I think that will inspire people.
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2: 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And always

to the tune of 40%. And here's the good news, guys. As we head into the Labor Day weekend, starting tomorrow, Thursday, all the way through to Sunday is the exact same forecast. Can you imagine? 24 degrees each day with a mix of sun and cloud. So let's hope that materializes after all this rain we've been having. And at night, we'll dip down to tomorrow night, 13 degrees with a 30% chance of showers. And on Friday night, 12 degrees with cloudy periods. So there you go. There's the weather forecast update. And we're going to start with some music with Mark Cohen, Walking in Memphis.

0: My name is Jim Anstis, and I host Off the Beaten Tracks, and it features the latest and greatest of adult alternative music. 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
1: 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All right, we're talking about coconuts today because it is National Coconut Day, and I'm going to play a tune for you that is coconut-inspired, and I think if you think of all the coconut songs you may or may not know, this is probably one of the most popular ones, and I'll play it in a sec, but I wanted to tell you a little bit more about coconuts because I learned some stuff, too, when I was researching this. So the word coconut, the name coconut, was derived from the Portuguese word coco, which means head of skull. And the reason being is that in 16th century, the Portuguese and Spanish sailors named the fruit coco, which means a grinning face, skull, or hobgoblin, because the three dimples on the shell reminded them of a human face. And the word nut was later added in English. So coconut water contains 94% water. The pure green coconut water is actually sterile and has a similar electrolyte balance to human blood plasma. Can you imagine? During World War II, medics in the Pacific used coconut water for emergency short-term intravenous plasma transfusions when supplies ran low. And, the coconut is not a nut, even though it's called that. It's a drupe, D-R-U-P-E. And it's in the category of fruit like mangoes, cashews, and cherries because they have a fleshy outer around a pit. So there you go. We've got some more stuff here to talk about, but we're going to play our coconut song by Harry Nilsson.

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3: The time is 12:30, and it is Wednesday, September 2nd. Yes, you heard correctly. We are now officially into the month of September. Don't ask me where the weeks and months went, but there you go. We made it to September 2nd, and let's review the weather forecast today. A high of 25 is expected, but we've surpassed that. We're currently at 27. Humidex will make it feel closer to 33 outside. And we have a 40% chance of showers this afternoon and a risk of a thunderstorm as well. Tonight goes down to 15 degrees with showers ending late this evening. Then a risk of a thunderstorm this evening and overnight. Tomorrow, Thursday, a high of 24 during the day, a mix of sun and cloud. At night goes down to 13 degrees with a 30% chance of showers. On Friday, September 4th, a high of 24 during the day is expected with a mix of sun and cloud. At night goes down to 12 degrees with cloudy periods. Now, you might see, for this Friday, September 4th, you might see a group of paddlers on Head Lake in Halliburton in the morning around 10-ish. 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Great cause, and it sounds like a lot of fun, so make sure you're out and about looking on Head Lake this Friday around 10-ish in the morning. All right, we've got some Bruno Mars up next. This is his song, Just the Way You Are, and then we'll get into Pet Detective.

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1: Alrighty, we have a couple of announcements of lost pets. The first is a lost cat, an 11-year-old female tabby with thumbs, last seen July 31st on Tulip Road in Carnarvon. The cat has no collar and there's a cash award. If you do spot this cat, please call Craig at 249-385-5071. The next is a lost cat as well, and this is a 3-year-old long-haired black cat with green eyes, and her name is Nova. She has a small white dot on her chest. She has extra toes and very big feet. No collar, but she is microchipped. She's also very smart and friendly. And the pet was lost near Shamrock Lane on Cranberry Lake off of Eagle Lake Road. Lost on July 17th at 10 p.m. She is very much loved and missed. If you do spot Nova, please call either Justine or Mark. Justine can be reached at 416-524-6550. And Mark's number is 416-729-5775. Here are some good reminders. If you pick up a pet who's running loose, please contact the local vet's offices, the municipalities, the pet shops, and here at Canoe FM. Having your pet wear a collar with an ID tag is a good way to ensure your pet gets back to you. Microchipping is another way to make sure your pet can be identified. If you find a pet who's wearing a collar, check inside as there may be information written there. Losing a pet is stressful for humans and pets, and being able to have some type of ID on your pet will help you be reunited as quickly as possible. All right, here is a message from Pet Value.
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Telling myself everything's okay, but I can't feel my legs. And I think it's kind of funny, you'd think I'd have learned by now. But I'm barely starting out, and I still can't find.

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1: 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And very exciting, we have Irv Handler in the house. So we're just getting ready for our interview coming up at 1 p.m. So, set your watches to a few minutes from now. And right after the weather forecast update, we're going to be talking about his new Beetle Hours show here on Canoe FM. So how exciting is that? And it's just really commenced. So we're going to be talking about, the first episode and upcoming, and he'll give you a flavor of what it's all about. So that's coming up just at 1 p.m. And so right now we are going to continue with some music. But before that, I just wanted to mention that Canoe FM is looking to fill a number of volunteer positions. 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We're looking for bingo callers for on-air Tuesdays at 6 p.m. and someone to help with the bluegrass show on Wednesday nights. 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All right, on to some more music now with Muscle Shoals and the song We Laughed here on

0: Gotta love that song. That was Mo Kaufman's song, Take Five. Now, welcome to hour two of the In the Afternoon show. It is now 1 p.m., and we're going to review the weather forecast update. So today, Wednesday, September 2nd, we're looking at a high of 25 degrees. We're currently at 26 degrees outside our studio here with a 40% chance of showers. Tonight goes down to 15 degrees with showers to the tune of 40%. Thursday, September 3rd, a high of 24 during the day with a mix of sun and cloud. And at night, we go down to 13 degrees with a 30% chance of showers. On Friday, another lovely day, a high of 24 as expected with a mix of sun and cloud. And at night, we go down to 12 degrees with cloudy periods. Alrighty, so as I mentioned earlier, we have Irv Handler here in the studio. Welcome, Irv.
1: Thank you. Hello.
0: Hello. Hello. So, very exciting. Wanted to share with our listening audience that you have a new Beatles Hour show that just started recently, right?
1: That's right. It's the Beatles Hour, and it's for Beatle maniacs like me.
0: Oh, awesome. Awesomeness. Okay. So, first off, maybe tell our listeners when your show will be playing or has played. I think there's one episode already that's played.
1: Right. We did one episode already. We are airing the second Wednesday of every month at 11 a.m., just before your program. And it repeats again Sunday at 11 p.m. That same week. So, the next episode is due a week today.
0: Oh, excellent. Okay, guys, so put that on your calendar. Make sure you listen in on that one. And, okay, so tell the audience a little bit about, so the first episode was what?
1: So we're doing a theme. We're examining the Beatles through a theme. So the first episode was Girlfriends and Wives.
0: So we talked
1: at great length about the Beatles' relationship with their girlfriends and wives. And you could see the arc of their relationship change. And in the beginning, it was love songs. Then it was, we can work it out and you won't see me. And you can see the relationships collapse. So it was gossipy and it was lots of fun. Next week, we're doing Beatles on Drugs. So the Beatles
0: took... A lot of content there.
1: There is. The Beatles took a lot of drugs, but it's just not gossip and incidental because the drugs actually started shaping their music. And as they changed their drugs, their music changed. So we're going to do a long exploration of that next week.
0: Awesome. Awesome. That's I love the way you chose your themes and everything. And I did listen to the Girlfriends and Wives, and it's just... so interesting because you have a little bit of historical context and how things changed over the course, peppered with the music, and it's a really nice mixture of things.
1: Right. It's about half spoken word, me speaking, and half the music. A lot of the comments I'm getting are split between the two. Some people say they really liking the music, which I like too, but others saying, oh, there's a lot of research and a lot of information that they didn't know. Even big Beatle fans are telling me they're learning all kinds of stuff from my program.
0: Awesome. Well, I know myself, I'm a great Beatles fan, and I'm sure there's a lot of Beatles fans out there who, loved the music, but also love to hear some of the more in-depth stories about them.
1: Mm-hmm.
0: So having said that, why don't you give us a little snippet of what people can expect on your show?
1: Okay, so what I'm going to do here is I'm going to, I write a script out every month, and I'm going to read a piece of a script that last month, the Girlfriends and Wives went long, so I had to cut a piece. So this is the piece that I cut, and so your audience is going to get exclusive content right now.
0: Awesome, cool.
1: So in the first episode, I left out one Beatle girlfriend, Astrid Kircher. Astrid was one of the Beatles' first fans in Hamburg. She was part of a group of young adults who called themselves existentialists. The Beatles called them exes. Astrid was the person who gave the Beatles their famous mop-top haircut. She was originally Klaus Voormann's girlfriend, but when she heard the Beatles play at the Kaiser Keller Club, all she wanted to do was hang around the Beatles, even though she was a jazz fan and never listened to rock and roll up until that time. She eventually became Stu Sutcliffe's girlfriend. Now, Stu was an art student and John Lennon's best friend at the time. Despite the fact that he was not a musician, John talked him into buying a guitar and joining the Beatles in Hamburg. Stu played the bass, but really never learned to play it well. Paul was a perfectionist, and he was very frustrated with Stu's playing. So Paul would frequently unplug Stu's guitar while they were on stage. When the Beatles went back to Liverpool in 1960, Stu stayed behind in Hamburg and became engaged to Astrid. John made Paul take Stu's place on bass, perhaps as punishment because the bass was considered a lesser instrument and nobody wanted to play it. But it wasn't a lesser instrument in Paul's hands, and the rest was history. In 1962, the Beatles returned to Hamburg to find that Stu had died of a brain hemorrhage. Astrid wore black during her extensive mourning period. John and Paul wrote the song Babies in Black, face-to-face, nose-to-nose, as they like to say, in a hotel room. The song's male narrator is frustrated and jealous and sees her grief as a mistake and wants her to move on. The song is darker than most Beatles songs of the era, but with an unusual 6/8 time. And the harmonies were definitely inspired by the Everly Brothers. So let's give a listen to it now.
0: All righty, here we go, Babies in Black.

0: Wow, cool. I had never heard that song, and what a cool explanation about that whole story.
1: Yeah, it's definitely a lesser-known Beatles song. It's on their Beatles for Sale album, which wasn't as big a hit as the album that came before and after it. It's right in between A Hard Day's Night and Help. And the Beatles were tired and exhausted and did a kind of a lesser effort on that album, but that's a great song.
0: Awesome song. Very, very cool. Well, thanks so much, Irv, for coming in and giving our listeners a flavor for your show. So everybody, make sure you tune in. It's every second Wednesday at 11.
1: Second Wednesday of every month.
0: Once a month. The second Wednesday, yes, in the month. At 11 a.m. So that would be next Wednesday.
1: Next Wednesday.
0: All righty. And then the following Sunday at 11 p.m.
1: Yes.
0: Okay. Thanks so much, Irv, for coming in.
1: Thank you.
0: Okay. Bye-bye.
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3: Ricky, Don't Lose That Number by Steely Dan.

All right. The time is 1:18, and we are going to play some local talent next. This is Tara Lightfoot with her song Else's Feelings. So let me tell you a little bit about Tara. Her local connection is she is a resident of the Haliburton Highlands. Her genre of music is roots, rock, soul, and blues. And Tara was raised in Waterdown, Ontario, a rural community near Haliburton. And in the early 2010s, Lightfoot was a member of the Dinner Bells, a group of country folk performers from Hamilton. She performed as a guitarist and vocalist for the group's 2011 album, West Simcoe County, and 2014 studio album, The River and the Willow. And here is CBC Music talked about Tara and said, one of Canada's best all-round musicians, an amazing tour de force, the complete package. Canada's Tara Lightfoot has a huge voice and a big and gutsy guitar tone to match. There you go. Here you go with Tara Lightfoot.

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3: All right, here's a recent scam alert. So let me tell you a bit about it, make sure that we're aware of this. The Haliburton Highlands OPP has been made aware of a recent scam impacting local businesses. The fraudsters are advising businesses that the fire department will be attending to conduct a fire inspection. These phone calls are not being generated by our local fire departments. Please be mindful if you receive a call of this nature and contact your local fire department directly to confirm any scheduled meetings or inspections. When in doubt, slow things down. Do not provide personal or business information over the phone. If you have been a victim of a fraud or scam, consider contacting the Canadian Anti-Fraud Centre or your local OPP detachment by calling 1-888-310-1122. 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

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I'm Greg Schatzman, host of Sunday Coffee House. 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
1: Welcome back. The time is 1:31, and it is time to review the weather forecast update. Today, Wednesday, September 2nd, a high of 25 degrees is expected. We have surpassed that and currently standing at 26, but it is humid out there, folks. The humidex will read closer to 33, and we can expect showers beginning late this afternoon, a risk of a thunderstorm this afternoon, and tonight goes down to 15 degrees with a 40% chance of showers. Thursday, a high of 24 degrees, cloudy, becoming a mix of sun and cloud in the morning. Fog patches dissipating in the morning with a high of 24, humidex near 28. At night goes down to 13 degrees and a 30% chance of showers. On Friday, sounds like the showers have cleared for a while, as we will have a high of 24 degrees, a mix of sun and cloud. And that 24 degrees and sun and cloud will continue all weekend long until Monday at least. And there's possibly a 30% chance of showers on Monday. But we're going to have a really nice long weekend, folks. So let's look forward to that. So if you are looking for something to do this Labor Day weekend, I have a few things here in our events binder that I can share with you to give you some ideas on things to do. All right, so we have the 4th annual Sun Run Revival. This is a musical weekend. It is being held from September 4th to 6th, and it is at the Sun Run Farm, 6C Moxham Road, just east of Maynooth. And there will be music all weekend, camping, vendors, wigwam building with Jim Green. If you want to find out more, you can go to their website. It is sunrunfarms, all one word, .ca. And you can check it out and, decide what you want to go and see. And let's see here. The Minden Hills Cultural Center would like to advise the public of a change to the Friday afternoon movie scheduled for this Friday, September 4th, presented in collaboration with the Haliburton County Public Library. The previously announced screening of Toy Story 5 will be replaced with Lilo and Stitch, a 2025 movie. The screening will take place at 1 p.m. this Friday at the Minden Hills Cultural Center. Admission is free. Light refreshments will be provided, and guests are welcome to bring their own snacks. And bake sale this Saturday, September 5th, at the St. George's Anglican Church. And it will be on the front lawn, and it will run from 10 a.m. to noon. And this is the exact address for this bake sale is 9 Cedar Avenue, two houses up from the Haliburton Echo. And finally, September 5th and 6th, we have the Stanhope Station 80 Firefighters Association is thrilled to invite you to their second annual boot drive. Please help us fill the boot at the McPale Road Maple Lake Waste Disposal site. So this runs September 5th and 6th from 10 a.m. to 5 p.m. Every single dollar dropped into the boot goes directly towards purchasing additional safety equipment and life-saving gear for our fire station. What a great cause. Please roll down your window and donate your cash for this awesome event. Thank you. Let's fill these boots. All righty. We'll play some more music now. It is 1:35. We have Tanita Takaram up next with the song Good Tradition here on The Canoe.

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0: I've never found a four-leaf clover, and I'm not carrying a horseshoe, but I won $200 playing Canoe FM Bingo without any lucky charms. 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
2: Well, we had at least three lucky winners last night when they played Radio Bingo, because those are the number of winners total. Three winners, one for each game. Wow, interesting. Okay, so let's review the winners. So for game one, for $100, it was Laura who won, and she is from Minden, and she bought her sheet at the Minden Value Mart. Game two for $200, Carol won it by herself. Carol's from Minden, and she bought her sheet at Todd's Independent. And game three for $600 was won by Sarah from Drag Lake, and she bought her sheet right here at Canoe FM radio station. And just a reminder for lucky winners, checks can be picked up after 10 a.m. on Friday. And don't forget to bring your photo ID with the name matching the name on the verifiers list from yesterday's game. And don't forget to also bring your winning sheet. How fun is that? So next Tuesday, September 8th at 6 p.m. is triple bingo, guys. So make sure you get your sheets in plenty of time, as we often sell out because it's a very popular activity amongst our local people, visitors, cottagers. 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And in fact, people around the world, because all you have to do is get your sheets and listen in, and you can play anywhere. So how fun is that? So don't forget, triple bingo next Tuesday, September 8th. All right, on to more music now. This is Five Finger Death Punch with A Little Bit Off.

I get chills for our maritime trip draw coming up. Don't forget to buy your tickets, guys, because the draw date is just around the corner, October 14th. And this, of course, is the annual trip draw for Canoe FM. And this year it is to enjoy Canada's maritime hospitality, heritage, and coastal beauty. And the total trip value is $12,290, which includes $500 cash. And you get to visit New Brunswick, Nova Scotia, PEI. And, yeah, you can get your tickets right here at Canoe FM, Halliburton, in Halliburton. Let's Get Local in Minden, and Agnew's General Store in Wilberforce. 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
3: All right, welcome to hour 3 of the In the Afternoon show. And I'm your host, Lena. And hope you're having a great day out there on this rainy hump day, Wednesday, into the early September part of the month. And but you know what? All is good. We're enjoying having a great midweek, listening to some music and enjoying, all the community events that are coming up this Labor Day weekend. And right now, we will review the weather forecast update because that's what time it is. So today, Wednesday, September 2nd, a high of 25 degrees was expected. We're at 26, and it feels more like 33 out there with the Humidex. And we will have showers beginning late this afternoon, although looking over my shoulder, the showers have already started. Risk of a thunderstorm this afternoon. And tonight, showers will end late this evening, then cloudy with 40% chance of showers and a low of 15. Thursday, a high of 24 degrees, a mix of sun and cloud. And with the Humidex, we'll feel closer to 28. At night, we'll go down to 13 degrees and a 30% chance of showers. On Friday, September 4th, a high of 24 degrees with a mix of sun and cloud. At night, a low of 12 degrees in cloudy periods. And looking at the weekend weather for our Labor Day weekend, which is late this year, but anyway, it is this weekend. It's going to be really nice, folks. So Friday, Saturday, Sunday, high of 24 degrees, a mix of sun and cloud. Monday, we'll have, it'll dip down to 21 for a high with a 30% chance of showers. But there you go. Gives you a little bit of idea what to expect and what you can plan for this coming long weekend. And today is National Coconut Day because, of course, you know, you have to have a national day for coconuts. And so we're playing some coconut tunes. We're talking about coconuts. They are really fascinating. The people call the coconut palm tree the tree of life because every single part of it, whether it's the leaves, the trunk, or the fruit itself, serves a practical purpose. And it can be used for many things. So you can use it to make things like shelter, clothing, art, musical instruments, food, drink, fuel, and fiber. So it has so many uses. And they can float across thousands of miles of ocean. And thanks to their fibrous, water-resistant husks, they are extremely buoyant. And so they float and float these thousands of miles on the ocean current to germinate on new shores. And they can be found as far south as Madagascar and as north as Hawaii. The coconut palm is grown in about 80 countries, including Thailand. And they can act as a mosquito repellent. Did you know that? Wow, that is interesting. Some have used coconut oil mixed with essential oils as an alternative to traditional mosquito repellent. It has been said to be as effective and smell better than the traditional repellents. It also has been said that burning coconut husks can ward off mosquitoes. Wow, interesting stuff. Okay, and finally, get this. This is really cute. In the movie Monty Python and the Holy Grail, remember that one? Terry Jones, the Welsh actor and director, said, "They clapped two dried coconut shells together in a rhythm to capture the sound of horses trotting on pavement." How cool is that? Okay, here we go. I found another coconut song. This is Serena Ryder with her song Coconut Grove here on the canoe.

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0: That was Señorita, sung by Shawn Mendes and Camila Cabello. All right, here's some stuff to do this weekend, Labor Day weekend. If you're in town and you're looking for something to do, you may want to check this out. All right, Motorcycle Pete's Halliburton Legion Community Generator Fundraiser. So they're raising money to fund their generator. And let's see, this is going to be held this Sunday, September 6th. And tickets are $10 at the door. It's 1 p.m. to close. And there's going to be food for purchase throughout the event. And this is a day of music, love, remembering Peter Holloway, and supporting our local community in Peter's name, Motorcycle Pete's. And you have a bunch of talented artists who will be performing, including Jeff Moulton, Trina West, Jody Timgren, Peter Smith, Mixed Bag, Devin Wilson, Hank and Brenda, Bill Black, Albert Saxby, Jocelyn Burford, Jimmy Three Sticks, Gord Kids, Steve Main and Friends, and many more. So check it out. Also on Sunday, this is at the Lindsay and District Labor Council, is putting on a day of fun, food, music, and community, a free Labor Day picnic, Sunday, September 6th, starting at 11 a.m. in Lindsay, at the Memorial Park, 215 Lindsay Street South. Please bring a non-perishable food item to support our local food banks. You can find them online at lindsaylabor.ca, or they have a Facebook page, or you can contact them if you need more information, 705-878-8771. Alrighty, we are going to hear about Centec's grand opening, and then the Backstreet Boys are going to regale us with their song, Let's Have a Party.
1: 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We'll see you there.

All right, so I have to follow that song with this song because that song by the Backstreet Boys had such a great boppy tune to it. Let's Have a Party. Why don't we follow it up with Leo Sayers? You Make Me Feel Like Dancing.

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1: All righty, we are starting to wind down slowly, our In the Afternoon show. I'm your host, Lena, and we are now at 2:29, going on 2:30, and you know what that means? That I'm going to be slowly starting to move the big chair around to make way for my drive show host, and that Stetson Steve is going to be hosting the drive show this afternoon at 3 p.m. So please make sure you continue to listen on. And enjoy that starting at 3 p.m. But right now we are going to review the weather forecast update, and we're bang on 2:30 now. So today, Wednesday, September 2nd, we're looking at a high of 25 degrees, currently at 26, 40% chance of showers. Tonight goes down to 15 degrees. Showers continue, and a risk of a thunderstorm this evening and overnight. Thursday, a high of 24 with cloudy skies, becoming a mix of sun and cloud in the morning, and a high of 24, feeling like 28 with the humidex. Thursday night goes down to 13 degrees with a 30% chance of showers. On Friday, September 4th, leading up to our long Labor Day weekend, a high of 24 degrees, a mix of sun and cloud. At night goes down to 12 degrees with cloudy periods. And as I mentioned a little bit earlier, if you were listening to the show, that both Saturday and Sunday continue to look great forecast-wise, with highs both days of 24 degrees with a mix of sun and cloud. So we should have a really nice Labor Day weekend in store for us. Okay, so we're going to play some Jim Love next. And if you don't know Jim, he's a local talent. He calls Minden home. And his style of music is folk and musicals. He wrote his first song, Box Nothing, Trans-Canada Highway, when he was 14. Wow, early talent. Since he was 14, he has written more than 1,000 songs. And he received a Juno Award nomination for his work with Sphere Clown Band in the 70s. Here is Jim Love with Going to New Orleans.

How cool is that? Okay, I have one more event to tell you about that's happening this weekend. It is being held on September 7th, Monday. The Blue Jay Cafe is hosting another family-friendly coffee house. The event will be held at the Halliburton United Church, 10 George Street in Halliburton, between 1 and 3 p.m. Tiffany Howe will be featured artist. Proceeds from this event will go to Search Community Services. For updates on this event, follow the Blue Jay Cafe on social media at Blue Jay Cafe Halley. Alrighty, so we've got Roseanne Cash up next, and I bet a lot of you guys listening can identify with this song, perhaps. And it is entitled Girl from the North Country. And I guess we could be considered North Country. I think we are. Here it is, Roseanne Cash, Girl from the North Country.

0: right, folks, it's time for me to skedaddle out of this big chair here. And up next is Stetson Steve, and he'll be filling in for Kara at 3 p.m. this afternoon for the drive show. So please stay tuned for that. And before I leave, I just wanted to mention the coconut today. Of course, we're talking coconuts, and I have one more song teed up that I'm going to play for you just in a minute. But did you know that the coconut tree can produce up to 180 coconuts during a single harvest? 180 coconuts. Now, that's a lot of coconuts. So why don't you head down to your local grocery store and get a coconut in honor of National Coconut Day? All right, here you go, guys. Thanks for listening. I've been your host in the afternoon show here on Canoe. I'm Lena, and I'll be back in 2 weeks' time on Wednesday at noon. And right now I'm going to leave you with Coconut Bruce by Sherry Hawkins and the Glert Outhouse. And you may know Sherry. She is a former resident of Haliburton County and former volunteer here at Canoe FM. And here is her song, Coconut Bruce. Have a great rest of your week and long weekend, everyone. Bye-bye.
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2: And welcome to the Drive Show. It is Wednesday, September 2nd, and it is 3 o'clock. And you are listening to Stetson Steve, and I'll be your host until 5:45. I'll be bringing you weather, local happenings, and information around our community, local news at 5 p.m., and always good music and some interesting information. Let's look at the three-day weather forecast while we're talking about that. We are currently at 26 degrees in Halliburton. And looking out the weather window, I do see a bit of blue, but mostly clouds. And it is cloudy, and that's what they're calling for. 40% chance of showers this afternoon, and showers beginning late in the afternoon. And there is a severe thunderstorm watch for this afternoon as well. Wind will be coming west at 20 kilometers per hour. We had a forecasted high of 25, and we've beaten that with a humidex of 33, and it does feel thick out there. Tonight, we'll have showers ending late in the evening, then cloudy with a 40% chance of showers. Another risk of thunderstorms this evening and overnight. My dog's not going to like that. And then fog patches developing before morning with a low of 15. On Thursday the 3rd, we'll have cloudy skies again, becoming with a mix of sun and clouds in the morning. Foggy patches dissipating in the morning, and a high of 24 with a humidex of 28. Looks like we got a UV index of 7 or high that day as well. And tomorrow night, it'll be cloudy with periods cloudy periods with a 30% chance of showers and a low of 13. Looks like we get a little nicer day on Friday. A mix of sun and clouds with a high of 24. At night, cloudy periods with a low of 12. Saturday and Sunday look like we're going to have some nice days, nice weather there as well. Hey, I just want to say that we lost Dolly Parton on August 25th, and I know we will miss her and all she gave us. But we also lost another great person, Tim Curry. He was a versatile actor and came to everyone's attention as the great Dr. Frankenfurter in Rocky Horror Picture Show. He went on to do many other movies. According to IMDb, he has 243 acting credits, plus many plays he had done. I will always remember Rocky Horror Picture Show. He was amazing. The movie is still playing in hundreds of theaters throughout the world. All right, it's time to check. Text in at 705-457-1009, or you can raise your hand in private. How many times did you see the Rocky Horror Picture Show, and did you go? I went 3 times, and I loved it all each time. I actually have the movie at home. It never gets old. So here is this classic from the movie, Sweet Transvestite. Rest in peace, Tim.
3: How'd you do, I? 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
0: 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I've been making a man with blonde hair and a tan, and he's good for relieving my tension. 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

0: So, come up to the lab and see what's on the slab. I see you shiver with anticipation. But maybe the rain is really to blame. So I'll remove the cause. But not the symptom.
1: The song still gets my toes tapping and me dancing on the floor here. Thank you, Tim Curry, for all the memories. Also, want to let you know that the Halliburton Highlands OPP has been made aware of a recent scam impacting local businesses. The fraudsters are advising businesses that the fire department will be attending to conduct a fire inspection. These phone calls are not being generated by our local fire departments. Please be mindful if you receive a call of this nature and contact your local fire department directly to confirm any scheduled meetings or inspections. When in doubt, slow things down. Do not provide personal or business information over the phone. If you have been a victim of a fraud or scam, consider contacting the Canadian Anti-Fraud Center or your local OPP attachment by calling 1-888-310-1122. Okay, let's listen to a little more music here. We've got Harry Nilsson with Without You, followed by Rock and Roll Song by Valdy.

0: Maine TV. 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Thursday, September 3rd, 10 to 2 at 12281 Highway 35. Centex Minden. We'll see you there.
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And it is 5:15, and you're listening to CKHA Canoe 100.9 FM in Halliburton and 97.1 in Minden. And it's Stetson Steve with you. And we had a great game yesterday for bingo. And there was one winner in game one. Laura got the whole $100, and she was from Minden and bought her sheets at Minden Value Mart. Game two, it was for $200, and Carol was the lucky winner all by herself. And she is also from Minden and bought hers at Todd's Independent. Game three for $600 was also a solo winner, Sarah from Drag Lake. And she bought her ticket or sheet right here at Canoe FM. And please remember that proceeds from this session will be shared with Canoe FM and other verified not-for-profit organizations in Halliburton. And please remember, checks can only be picked up after 10 a.m. on Friday, and the winner must have photo ID with them matching the verifiers list from Tuesday. You must also bring your winning sheet. And next week is triple bingo, so don't wait. Get those sheets early because they do tend to run out. Also, we want to let you know that if you're a seasonal resident, don't assume you can't vote in your cottage community. If you are eligible to vote as a non-resident elector, you may have the right to participate in municipal elections where your cottage or seasonal property is located. And it's not too late to make sure you're on the voters list. Check your registration now. And after September 1st, which just passed, you can contact your municipal clerk to have your name added to your information or your information corrected right up until voting closes on October 26th. Your vote, your cottage is part of this community. Your voice matters. 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For information about eligibility and registration, contact your municipal office. Okay, we've got Room by Stan Russell, one of our local talents, followed by Someone's Out There by Triumph, coming up next.

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3: And we had one brave soul who texted me and mentioned that he is like me, and he's seen it quite. 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So thanks, Brian, for bringing that up. Also, want to let you know that Canoe FM is looking to fill a number of volunteer positions. 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And we're looking for bingo drivers. Commitment is about 3 hours per month. The bingo callers for on-air Tuesdays at 6 p.m., which is a lot of fun to be on the air and do that. Someone also is to help with the bluegrass show on Wednesday nights. So if you think you could help us out with any of those or are interested in that or maybe something else, please text us at 705-457-1009 or drop by Monday through Friday during business hours. All right, coming up, we've got MC Horse by Ian Tyson.

0: 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Every episode, we use a great read as a launching pad for fascinating interviews and conversations that go far beyond the page. It Starts With a Book, where every story is just the beginning. 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
2: And you're listening to Stetson Steve, and it's The Drive Show, and it's Wednesday, September 2nd. All right, looks like it's at the bottom of the hour here. We're just about at 3:30. So let's take another look at our weather. Right now, we are at 26 in Halliburton, and I feel, coming through that weather window, a little bit of sun. So it's still cloudy out there, but the sun is trying to fight its way through. And for the rest of the afternoon, we're going to have showers, and late in the afternoon with a risk of a thunderstorm, and we are under a severe yellow watch, thunderstorm firming, yeah. Yeah, sure it is. Okay. So, yeah, we're on a severe thunderstorm watch. That's the word I was looking for. And the wind is going to be coming from the west to south, southwest at 20 kilometers. We had an expected high of 25, and we are at that and pass it at 26 with a humidex of 33. Showers are going to be ending late this afternoon, then cloudy and a 40% chance of showers. And again, another risk of a thunderstorm overnight and this evening. We'll have foggy patches developing before morning and we'll have a low of 15. Thursday, September 3rd, looks like a cloudy day, becoming a mix of sun and cloud in the morning. Foggy patches dissipating in the morning with a high of 24 and a humidex of 28, or at a UV index of 7 or high. At nighttime, we're going to have cloudy periods with a 30% chance of showers and a low of 13. Friday, September 4th, a mix of sun and clouds with a high of 24. At nighttime, be cloudy periods with a low of 12. And it looks like Saturday and Sunday, it looks like right now they're calling for a mix of sun and clouds both days. And usually when I'm on the air, I usually try to pick a day that's a little special holiday that's not well known. Well, today it's a little different. I was speaking to my friends Jack and Christine, and we were talking about misheard lyrics on songs. It's amazing how often we hear a song over and over, and we think the lyrics that we're singing are but they're not the same ones as the actual song. I found a number of these songs, examples of them. And I have a couple examples that I'll go through today. And if you have any songs that you might have, know of, and the lyric changes, please feel free to text me at 705-457-1009. The first one we're going to look at is a classic by Electric Light Orchestra, is Don't Bring Me Down. Many people have listened to ELO's Don't Bring Me Down and wondered who this Bruce character is. The truth is, no one. It's not even a real world. Jeff Lynne told Rolling Stone in 2016, when I was singing it, there was a gap in the vocal, so I just shouted out Groose, it's G-R-O-O-S-E, and everything was all from there, went all the way through. It was a word that came to his into his head out of the blue. It's not Bruce, but so let's listen to Don't Bring Me Down by ELO, and it's about a minute and 30 seconds into it when he says it.

Hey, up next, we've got The Farmer's Song by Murray McLaughlin, followed by As I Roved Out by James McElhaney. And then that'll be followed by Somebody But Alicia by Alicia. But first, I just want to let you know that Winona Lake Road is closed as of September 1st from 9 a.m. to noon. And it will also be closed today on the 2nd till it looks like 5 o'clock. So if you are traveling that area, please keep an eye on that. And that was Winona Lake Road. So next, here you go with Farmer's Song.

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2: 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And this is The Drive Show. And it's Stetson Steve here with you until 5:45. You may see a group of paddlers on Head Lake in Halliburton on Friday, September 4th in the morning around 10-ish. It's a group of novices with the help of from Halliburton's own Dragon Boat team, hoping to fundraise for St. George's Church to help renovate the rectory. Come and cheer us on. Any and all donations will be gladly accepted, and charitable receipts will be provided. If you want to do that and donate, please give the office a call at 705-457-2074, or you can email at www.halliburtonandgligan.org/donate. Also, I want to let you know it's almost over, but just in case, if you're out and about on Harmony Road, from 192 meters southwest of the end of this road to 205 meters southeast to the end of the road, they have it closed for construction. One lane is closed for culvert replacement. So, and that's supposed to end at 4 o'clock, but if you're out there, just be prepared. Okay, coming up, we've got Things for You, Things You Do by Avery Raquel, followed by Northway, Blackie and the Rodeo Kings, and then Roses by Alicia Reed, and that'll take us to the top of the hour. All right, see you on the other side.

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1: And it is 4 o'clock and you are listening to CKHA, Canoe FM 100.9 in Halliburton, 97.1 in Minden, and it's Stetson Steve with you. Since it is the top of the hour, I guess we'll take a look at the weather. We are still at 26 degrees here in Halliburton, and it has gotten darker, so the clouds are definitely thickening up. And we have a 40% chance of showers this afternoon. We have a yellow watch for a severe thunderstorm watch, and so there'll be a risk of a thunderstorm this afternoon. We had a projected high of 25, but we've gone past that to 26 with a humidex of 33. Showers are going to be ending late this evening, then cloudy with a 40% chance of showers. There will be a risk of a thunderstorm this evening and overnight, and foggy patches all be developing before the morning at a low of 15. On Thursday, the 3rd of September, will be cloudy day, becoming a mix of sun and clouds in the morning, and foggy patches dissipating in the morning as well, with a high of 24, a humidex of 28, a UV index of 7 or high. So maybe turn out to be a nice day after all tomorrow. In the evening, we have cloudy periods and a low of 13 with a chance of showers. Friday, the 4th of September, be a mix of sun and clouds, a high of 24. At night, it'll be a low of 12 with cloudy periods. And that looks like Saturday and Sunday are pretty much the same as that. So we've got another song here that we were talking about that people mistake their lyrics, and this one's from Fleetwood Mac by Say You Love Me is the name of the song. Christine McVie is not begging you for a little sip of tea, and it says in 1975 song, says Say You Love Me. She's actually saying begging you for a little sympathy, not begging you for a little sip of tea. And that comes in at about a minute and 16 seconds into the song. So here it is, Say You Love Me by Fleetwood Mac. That'll be followed by Bad Time by Grand Funk Railroad and Impossible by Jim Cuddy.

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2: And it's just about 4:15 in the afternoon on Wednesday, September 2nd. I'm looking at military time here on the clock that says 16. So anyway, it is 4:15, and it is Wednesday, September 2nd. 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And on September 5th and 6th, from 10 a.m. to 5 p.m., Stanhope Station 80 Firefighters Association is thrilled to invite you to their second annual boot drive. 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And thank you, and let's fill those boots. And also want to let you know that there's a Nathan Mayor and Councilor candidates for the Highlands East, and it'll be at Wilberforce at the Lloyd Watson Center Saturday, September 5 at 9:30 a.m. sharp. Doors open at 9 a.m., so please come early. There are 5 candidates for mayor. Come out so you can make an informed choice. Let us know you're coming so we have numbers. Submit a yes or no question. First come, first serve. Access a video recording of the meeting afterwards. So if you want to, if you're interested, you can go to the QR code link, and that's www.eventbrite, that's brite.ca/e/highlands-east-candidates-forum-tickets. Okay, that's what we've got going on right now. And next, back to some music. We've got How'd You Know I Missed You by Rick Fiennes and Susie Vinnick, followed by Long Run by the Eagles.

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2: And it's 4:24, and want to let you know that St. George's Anglican Church is having a bake sale on Saturday, September 5th. 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We've got Bad Habits by Ed Sheeran.
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1: Sun's up. Looks okay. The world survives into another day.
2: 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We'll see you there.
3: Okay, where it's 4:29 is just about 4:30. So we're a little early, but we'll take a look at the weather in a minute. And you are listening to Canoe FM 100.9 in Halliburton, 97.1 in Minden. And this is Stetson Steve with you, the afternoon drive show. So let's take a quick look here at the weather. We are now at 25 degrees in Halliburton at our studio in on Mountain Street. So we've dropped a degree, and it is cloudy, and that's what they called for. We have a yellow watch, severe thunderstorm watch today, which is effective as of now. Showers are going to be beginning late this afternoon. There'll be a risk of a thunderstorm this afternoon. Wind will be coming southwest at 20 kilometers. And it is the high expected was 25, which we hit, and we are at now. And we have a humidex of 33. And tonight we'll have showers ending late. This evening, then cloudy with a 40% chance of showers. Again, a risk of a thunderstorm this evening and overnight. Foggy patches will be developing before morning, and we'll have a low of 15. Thursday, September 13th, will be cloudy in the beginning of the day, a becoming mix of sun and clouds as the morning goes on. Foggy patches will be dissipating in the morning. Expected high of 24, humidex of 28, and a UV index of 7 or high. At nighttime, they're expecting clear, cloudy periods again with a 30% chance of showers and a low of 13. Friday, September 4th, looks like it might be a little nicer. A mix of sun and clouds, a high of 24. And at night, cloudy periods with a low of 12. Saturday and Sunday, again, looking forward there. And to Monday, looks like we've got a mix of sun and clouds all 3 days. So that's what we've got going for you right there. Also want to let you know that Motorcycle Pete's Halliburton Legion Community Generator fundraiser is coming up. It's an evening of music of love, remembering Peter Holloway and supporting our local community in Peter's name. And it'll be Sunday, September 6th. Tickets are $10 at the door, and it's 1 p.m. to close. Food for purchase throughout the event. People such as Jeff Moulton, Trina West, Jody Timgren, Peter Smith, Mixed Bag, Devin Wilson, Hank, and Brenda, Bill Black, Albert Saxby, will be, and many more will be there. So come down and take a listen to some good music and for a good cause. All right, one other song we've got here that has a question of lyrics, and that's another famous one by Dire Straits, Money for Nothing. A great song that was picked up by MTV and was pretty much their anthem for their heyday. You might, if you're hungry, you might end up hearing as money as it is money for nothing and your chips for free instead of money for nothing and your chicks for free. Again, that'll be Money for Nothing by Dire Straits, and it'll be a minute and 12 seconds in, you'll hear it.

guitar. I should have learned to play them drums. Look at that mama, she got it sticking in the cameraman. Oh, we could have some. And he's up there. What's that?

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1: Yes, and that trip is coming up, and it's a great trip to the Maritimes. 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
2: And don't wait to get those tickets. They always do sell out before the end of the season. So, I've got a couple songs to take at the top of the hour. We've got Flowers in Your Hair by the Lumineers, a band out of Ramsey, New Jersey, originally. Heartbreak City by Gary and the Rough Ideas. The Coldest Night of the Year by Bruce Coburn, followed by Sweet Surrender by Sarah McLachlan. All right, we'll see you on the other side of the hour.

'Cause it takes a boy to live, takes a man to pretend he was there. So then we grew a little and knew a lot.

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1: And it's 5 o'clock and this is The Drive Show. It's time for the news. And after the news, I'll have the sports and weather update for you. This is Steve Bergio reporting. The Highlander reports Dysart et al. Council is moving forward with its planned residential and community development on County Road 21. After endorsing a preferred concept and vision for the municipal lands, staff recommended a single road layout designed to maximize housing density and cost efficiency. According to a staff report, the concept would allow for a minimum of 119 residential units while utilizing a single primary road layout crossing an environmental buffer. The Biglery Group consultants will move forward with preparing and submitting the required planning act application. Staying with housing news, the Halliburton County Echo tells us local businessman Paul Wilson has fulfilled his commitment to support affordable housing in Halliburton County. Through his company, Harburn Holdings, Wilson made the donation of close to $500,000 to Places for People. The check was presented this past week as part of a memo of understanding with Habitat for Humanity, Peterborough, and Kawartha Region to purchase units here in Halliburton. Also from the Highlander, responding to a council request for short-term options for Minden's old downtown fire hall, while a long-term revitalization plan is being worked on, Minden Hills Chief Building Official Tim Lewis said at August meeting that an open-air structure won't work. The former fire station is not used to due to mold concerns. CAO Cynthia Fletcher said they were happy to investigate options, but they were not inexpensive. This form frequency news.ca reports in mid-August, the County of Halliburton announced the deployment of its first frontline advanced care paramedic, or ACP. The program is expected to expand over time to a total of 3 ACPs. Every ambulance in Halliburton County is staffed with highly trained primary care paramedics, PCPs, who provide exceptional care for the community. The addition of advanced care paramedics means on-site interventions can now be performed that could not be carried out before. For residents and visitors, this means an additional layer of advanced clinical care is now available within Halliburton County. In sports, then Major League Baseball last night, the Cleveland Guardians beat the Toronto Blue Jays 6-1. They play again tonight. In hockey news, junior hockey players in Canada and Canadian Hockey League who claim they were victims of abuse or hazing may be eligible for compensation through the courts. Ontario Superior Court recently approved a procedure for players who competed in the Ontario Hockey League and the Western Hockey League to seek compensation for alleged abuse, bullying, or hazing. Claims will be accepted from current and past players dating back to 1979 when the CHL was established. As far as tennis news is concerned, in the U.S. Open, all 3 Canadians move forward in the U.S. Open. Denis Shapovalov is now currently playing against Francis Luca Vanashi, and they are in the middle of their game right now. Auger Alisame will be scheduled for tomorrow at 11, and Annie Fernandez won her match today 6-4, 6-1. So a good way to go with Canada for following up with the U.S. Open. And now we'll go back and take a look at the news. We are at 25 degrees here in Halliburton and the cloudy skies, which is what it was called for today. We did get a high of 26. We have a humidex of 33, and we are calling for showers late this afternoon with a risk of a thunderstorm, and we are under a yellow watch for severe thunderstorms. So be careful if you're out there traveling about. Tonight, showers will be ending late this evening, then cloudy with a 40% chance of showers. Risk of a thunderstorm this evening and overnight. We'll have foggy patches developing before morning at a low of 15. Tomorrow, Thursday, September 3rd, will be cloudy, becoming a mix of sun and clouds in the morning. Fog patches dissipating in the morning, high of 24, humidex of 28, a UV index of 7 or high. So it may turn out to be a nice day tomorrow after all the clouds break. In the evening, we'll have cloudy periods with a chance of showers and a low of 13. On Friday, September 4th, we'll have a mix of sun and clouds, a high of 24, cloudy periods at night with a low of 12. And again, it looks like Saturday, Sunday, and Monday. Looking forward here to the long weekend. Looks like they're calling for a mix of sun and clouds with the highs of 24 all 3 days. So that's what we've got for the news and weather and sports. And we'll get back to a little music here. So we're going to hear a couple of quick ads, and then we're going to listen to the Lowdown by Boz Scaggs, followed by Seeds by Julian Taylor.
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And this is Stetson Steve as your host right now. And I want to let you know that the Blue Jay Cafe is hosting another family-friendly coffee house on Monday, September 7th. The event will be held at the Halliburton United Church, 10 George Street, Halliburton, between 1 and 3 p.m. Tiffany Howe will be the featured artist. Proceeds from this event will go to Search Community Services. For updates on this event, follow Blue Jay Cafe on social media at Blue Jay Cafe Halley. And again, I want to let everyone know, remind everyone that the Halliburton Highlands OPP has been made aware of a recent scam impacting local businesses. The fraudsters are advising businesses that the fire department will be attending to conduct a fire inspection. These phone calls are not being generated by our local fire departments. Please be mindful if you receive a call of this nature and contact your local fire department directly to confirm any scheduled meetings or inspections. When in doubt, slow things down. Do not provide personal or business information over the phone. If you have been a victim of fraud or scam, consider contacting the Canadian Anti-Fraud Center or your local OPP detachment by calling 1-888-310-1122. Okay, we've got Coming Up Without You by Leanne Lightfoot, and followed by Moonlight Silver Highway by Minor Gold.

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4: And it is 7:28, almost 7 again. We're doing the military. It's 5:29, and it's at the bottom of the hour, so let's take a quick look at the weather. Today we had cloudy skies, and if rain and showers in the afternoon. Showers will be beginning late this afternoon with a risk of a thunderstorm. And we are under a yellow watch for severe thunderstorms this afternoon. And we had a high expected of 25. We got to 26. We are now at 25 here in Halliburton with a humidex of 33. Showers are ending late this evening. We will have a chance of a risk of a thunderstorm this evening and overnight. Foggy patches will be developing before morning and a low of 15. On Thursday, September 3rd, we'll have cloudy skies, becoming a mix of sun and clouds in the morning. Foggy patches dissipating in the morning, a high of 24, a humidex of 28, with a UV index of 7 or high. At night, we'll have cloudy periods with 30% chance of showers and a low of 13. Friday looks like a mix of sun and clouds with a high of 24, cloudy periods, a low of 12. And on Saturday, a mix of sun and clouds, high of 24, and again, a low of 11, the same as Sunday, will be the same kind of a look. So hopefully we'll get a nice weekend out of it. And I want to let you know that Canoe is looking for fill a number of volunteer positions. 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All right, coming up, we've got Linger by the Cranberries.

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0: Come on out and join the fun at Centex Minden on Thursday, September 3rd from 10 a.m. to 2 p.m. at 12281 Highway 35. 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
2: And it's 5:44, almost 5:45, and it's clock says it's time for me to head out and get my saddle on my horse and move along. 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We are now at 24 degrees, so we've dropped a degree, and it is cloudy out still. So I hope everybody stays dry tonight. And again, I want to thank everyone for listening today and playing along. And I want to also let you know the next song coming up, Every Time You Go Away by Paul Young. When I heard this song back in the 80s, I knew that it was time for the music to start changing. That just seemed to be the song that was going to make the new 80s music come alive. So here you go with Every Time You Go Away by Paul Young. And thank you very much for listening. We'll talk to you again.

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1: My name is Rita Jackson, and I am so happy to have you along with me to tread the boards, to have a spotlight in the footlights, to become part of the troupe of players during our evening of suspense, thrills, comedy, and a little bit of fun. We are all a tingle at the program we have for you tonight. We're going back into our library, back about 2 years, autumn of 2024, and have a chance to enjoy two plays that are full of tension, riding a wave of suspense, and would be classified thrillers because they will put you right to the edge of a cliff and grab you back again. Our first play that we will be entertained by is The Postman Always Rings Twice, based on a famous novel by James M. Cain. There have been a couple of play adaptions and movie adaptions of this hard-boiled crime novel, and one you might be most familiar with is 1981 film starring Jack Nicholson and Jessica Lange. Our Radio Playhouse players have done this thriller noir proud, and they are in order of voice appearance. Frank, played by John Jackson. Cara, played by Kate Butler. Nick, played by Paul Vorvis. And District Attorney Sackett by Rita Jackson. The second suspenseful theater piece, again taken from our extensive Radio Playhouse online library, is a storyline full of sensational stress, chilling climaxes, and the most unexpecting ending that you would... No. We better just let you listen. And that will be On a Country Road. Enjoy.
2: Twin Oaks Tavern, the place was called. You know the kind of joint I mean. You can see one on any road in America. An old wooden house that had been remodeled, a lunchroom added in on the front, and a gasoline pump out in the yard. A sign was hanging on the pump, man wanted, so I opened the door and walked in. She was standing there, near the counter, dressed all in white. White and cool on that hot afternoon, and looking at me as if I was dirt. She didn't fool me, though, not even then. She was dynamite in a cake of ice. I knew it, and she knew it, and she knew I knew it. And when she found she couldn't stare me down...
3: Something you want?
2: Not a thing. I just work here.
3: Oh? Since when?
2: Since you asked.
3: Well, the best way not to be working here is to try and be funny. Just remember that, Mr. Smarty Pants.
2: She was the boss's wife. Her name was Cora Smith. And every chance she got, she showed me she didn't like me. A lot. I knew I had to take it slow and easy, so I just stuck to my job and tried to get in solid with the boss. That part was a cinch. Poor guy had had so much trouble with help, by the end of the week, we were just like pals.
4: Go ahead, Frank. Have some wine. We gotta celebrate tonight.
2: You're the boss, Nick.
4: Hey, Cora, some wine for you?
3: No, thanks.
4: You're the one should be celebrating. You've been wanting that neon sign for 2 years. Frank, you ever seen a finer sign than that?
2: I never have.
4: Honest. The way she kept begging for that sign, you'd think it was the most...
3: Nick, why don't you play something on the guitar?
2: Yeah, why don't you, Nick?
4: Well, sure. Maybe Cora'll do a little dance for us. She's a wonderful dancer.
3: No, I always feel silly dancing alone. Put on a record, Nick. I'll dance with you.
4: Listen to her, Frank. I keep telling her I'm like a lot of smart men. My brains are not in my feet. Come on, Cora.
2: How about me dancing with Mrs. Smith?
3: Oh no, I don't think so.
4: Why not? Go ahead, Cora. I like to watch dancing.
2: That was the first time I ever had her in my arms. Right under Nick's nose. I didn't say a thing, and neither did she, but I guess we both knew, and all of a sudden she pulled away.
3: Oh, that's enough. Save your strength.
4: But Cora, you dance so nice together.
3: Yeah, well, it's too hot to dance. I think I'll drive down to the beach for a swim.
4: Oh, that's a good idea. You haven't been out of this place for a month.
3: I'll go get my things. Won't be long.
2: Say, Nick, why don't we all go down for a swim?
4: Well, I don't swim very well, and the undertow's pretty strong.
2: You mind if I ride down in the car with her?
4: Well, not if she doesn't.
2: Thanks. Say, if that undertow's so strong, I'm going to stay close to shore.
3: Don't know why you had to come along. You haven't even been near the water.
2: I know. I promised Nick.
3: Promised him what?
2: That I'd stay close to shore. Tell me something. How did you ever come to marry him?
3: That's none of your business.
2: No need to get sore. You, come from this part of California?
3: No.
2: Where then?
3: Don't laugh. Iowa.
2: Why the don't laugh?
3: Oh, that tired old joke. Everybody in Southern California is supposed to come from Iowa.
2: Did you come here with Nick?
3: No, I only met Nick about 4 years ago. And the next question, you asked before.
2: Maybe I knew the answer when I asked.
3: Oh, sure. You've got it all figured out. Smart little Jenny Mare gets herself into a nice, steady business. Well, let me tell you something, Mr. Smart Guy. When I married Nick, he only had a couple of $100. Starting the Twin Oaks was my idea. And if it's making nice money by now, it's as much my doing as Nick's.
2: That wasn't what I meant.
3: Well, the rest is still none of your business.
2: Okay, it's your life. Sounds a little dull to me.
3: To you, it would. What Nick tells me about your ideas.
2: What's wrong with my ideas? To have my fun now, not when I'm old and rich and retired.
3: Oh, rich and retired. I think you'll just end up a first-rate tramp.
2: I don't think you think that at all. Come on, let's go back. I wouldn't want Nick getting any ideas.
3: Listen, Nick hasn't any reason to get ideas.
2: I know he hasn't. Yet.
3: Well, I just think we'd better be getting on home.
2: Wait a minute.
3: Frank, don't! Stop kissing me!
2: All right. I kissed you. Nick's got his reason. Now what?
3: Just what I told you. We're going home.
2: All the way home, all the next morning, she wouldn't even talk to me. But I had a feeling it wasn't just because she was mad. So I waited till Nick had started for town, and then I walked into the kitchen. Cora!
3: Get out of here! Are you crazy? Where's Nick?
5: He just had a brainstorm and drove into L.A. He thinks the laundry service is cheating him.
2: Cora, honey.
3: No. Wait, Frank, please. I want to tell you something.
5: What?
3: Frank, about that question.
5: What question?
3: Why I married Nick.
2: Well, my answer is that Nick came along at the right time with a wedding ring.
3: Yeah, a wedding ring was the first thing he mentioned.
2: And of course you like that. You'd always had to fight off a lot of guys.
3: A lot of guys? All the guys. I don't especially like the way I look sometimes, but I never met a man since I was 14 who didn't want to give me an argument about it.
2: So, by the time Nick came along, you were ready to marry anyone who owned a gold watch.
3: Well, I told him I didn't love him. I told him that...
2: And he said that would come in time. But it didn't.
3: Oh, honest. I meant to stick by him and...
2: And so you married him and retired the undefeated champ.
3: Not 100% undefeated. Not now.
5: Cora, just let me hold you.
3: Wait a minute. What's that? There's someone at the door.
5: It sounds like somebody's trying to get in.
3: Is the lunchroom door locked?
5: Yeah, I must have locked it.
3: Frank, they've gone away. Now where were we? What time is it? Is it getting late?
5: It's almost six. Nick ought to be back in a half hour.
3: Frank, we're not going on like this, are we?
5: No. I've been thinking about us going away.
3: That's what I've been thinking, too. Almost ever since I saw you. Oh, Frank, I'll leave a note for Nick. Where'll we go?
5: How do I know? Depends on which way we can thumb a ride. Let's just go before he gets back. Pack quick.
3: There goes another one whizzing by.
5: Don't you worry, Cora. We'll get a lift.
3: But when? I don't know which is more tired, my thumb or my arches.
5: Now, wait a minute. Let's take a time out. Here, sit on the back. Now, let's have it. What's on your mind?
3: Frank, if I divorce Nick, he'll never give me a nickel. He'll keep the Twin Oaks and everything.
5: What do we care?
3: Well, maybe it doesn't mean anything to you. But I want to be somebody. And the Twin Oaks is mine. If I walk out like this, I'll lose all I've put into it. And I'll never be anybody. Oh, I love you, Frank. And I want you. Not this way. Not starting off like a couple of tramps. I'm going back.
5: Okay, you're the boss.
3: Please, understand. It's only because I love you and... Frank!
5: What's the matter now?
3: The note I left for Nick. Oh, if he gets home before we do, then...
5: Where'd you leave it?
3: In the cash register.
5: Oh, that's the first place he'll look. Come on, let's get back there. We haven't gone far. We can make it.
3: It's okay. Oh, the note's still here. Oh, Frank, we made it.
5: Not by much. Wait a minute. Isn't that Nick's car coming up the road?
3: Oh, I better put this bag away.
5: Well, wait a minute. Why is he driving like that from side to side?
3: Oh, he must have been celebrating again. Oh, he's drunk.
5: He's either drunk or he's crazy. I wish he'd get into his car someday and get plastered and drive off a cliff.
3: Frank, you don't mean that. You're just joking.
5: Sure, I was joking.
3: Of course you were joking. Of course you were.
5: I couldn't get to sleep that night. Maybe I was afraid of sleep. Maybe I was afraid I'd dream, and so I went outside and I lit a cigarette and I walked around. I noticed a light was on in Nick and Cora's room. Then almost without knowing it, I was standing near their window. That's how I happened to hear what I did.
4: But sure, Cora, there's something to celebrate, isn't there? If I sell the Twin Oaks at a big profit?
3: But that's what I don't understand. We're making good money. Why sell out now?
4: For one thing, so we can take it easy. We're going back to Michigan to live with my sister.
3: Your sister? Never even told me you had a sister.
4: I didn't want to worry you. You see, she hasn't been well for the last few years. Sort of paralyzed. She needs us to take care of her.
3: Oh, you mean she needs me? She needs a free nurse.
4: Well, now, Cora, please.
3: I won't do it, Nick. I won't let you sell. Half of this place ought to be mine. More than half of it. All of it. And I'll stop you somehow.
4: Oh, I don't think so, Cora. Remember when we got married? That little paper you signed?
3: Just gave you the right to rent this place for us.
4: That's what I let you think. That paper was what they call a marriage settlement.
3: Nick! Nick, you didn't do that to me!

0: what are you doing out there?
1: I couldn't sleep. I was walking around, Cora. I was outside your window a little while ago. I heard what Nick said.
0: I won't let him do it. I won't let him do it.
1: I don't know how you can stop him, Cora.
0: Frank, do you love me?
1: Yes.
0: Do you love me so much that nothing else matters?
1: Yes.
0: Then there's one thing we could do that would fix up everything.
1: What? Pray for something to happen to Nick?
0: Oh, something like that.
1: Cora!
0: Well, you suggested it yourself this afternoon.
1: I was only joking.
0: Were you?
1: Yeah, I was.
0: Or had you started to think about it a little?
1: Now, wait a minute, Cora. I'm sure...
0: Frank, listen to me. I'm not what you think I am. I just want to keep this place and work hard and be something. That's all. See, I've made a big mistake in my life. I gotta be this way, just once, to fix it.
1: They hang you for that.
0: Oh, but not if you do it right. You're smart, Frank. You'll think of a way.
1: He never did anything to me.
0: Sure he did. Maybe you didn't know it, but he did it to you and me. The both of us. Oh, don't you see, Frank? Us. It's all that matters.
1: You really love me that much?
0: That much. Oh, I'm no good, Frank. I'm no good. But I love you. It's in the cards.
1: Yeah, I guess it's in the cards. We didn't know how we were going to do it. We didn't have any plan. It was Nick himself who gave it to us. Following morning, he was feeling real good. Cora had made up with him, and he was bubbling over with ideas.
2: This fella who's buying the place wants me to meet him tomorrow morning in Santa Barbara. We can all drive up tonight and have a little celebration.
1: What do you mean we can all drive up? Where do I come in?
2: Well, I want to meet him, Frank. I told him you'd manage the Twin Oaks for him. I gave you a pretty good recommendation.
1: Oh, thanks.
0: Well, he doesn't get the place until tomorrow. Anything we take in today is still ours. Come on, let's get out there and get to work.
1: That's how she was all afternoon. Quiet, cold, deliberate. Until we had the plan all set and got ready to leave. Part of my job was to get Nick drunk. But I didn't have to try very hard.
2: My bonnie lies over the ocean.
1: We started celebrating around 4 o'clock. By 7:30, it was getting dark, so we locked up the place and started out. Cora at the wheel, Nick and me, and a bottle of wine in the back seat.
2: Ha! Come on, Frank. Let's have a little harmony, huh?
1: All right.
2: My bonnie lies over the ocean. Come on, Pelly. My bonnie lies over the... Hey, Cora!
1: Frank.
2: Cora, you're making the wrong turn.
0: No, I'm not. Takes us right by Lake Sherwood. Always wanted to see it, Nick.
2: Well, sure. Why not?
1: Oh, bring back
2: my bonnie to me.
1: Cora. Come on, Nick. You're doing real good, Nick. And that's how we were when we reached the top of the pass, where the road is cut right from the side of the mountain. Nick was just having another drink when Cora stopped the car at the edge of the cliff.
2: Hey! What are you stopping for, Cora? We got a long way to go.
0: Oh, engine's overheated. I'd better let it cool off.
2: Say, that's right. Gotta save this little bus to take us to Michigan.
1: Hey, Nick. How about a...

0: another song. We're going pretty good before. Come on.
1: Sure, Pally. Just hold this bottle, Frank. I'll start it off. Oh, pack up your troubles in your old kit bag.
0: And smile.
1: Oh.
2: Frank, did you hit him hard?
0: Get out of the car, quick. Stand by. I'll have to jump.
2: Yeah, left in a neutral.
0: Good. We can throw it right off.

0: Frank! Frank, we did it!
1: It'll be tough going from here. You sure you can go through with it?
0: Oh, after seeing that, I can go through with anything.
1: You'll have to muss up your dress, you know, rip it up. I'll get down there and climb in the car and rough myself up. And when you're sure I'm inside, you can head down the road and start yelling for help. Are you positive you can take it, Cora?
0: Oh, yes. Oh, there's just one thing now. Us. Nothing else matters.
1: The car had stopped halfway down the cliff, hung up on a little ledge. I scrambled down to it and climbed in the back and pulled the door open. Cora started yelling up on the road.
2: Help! Help!
1: And then, all of a sudden, the car slid forward. It gained speed, turned over twice, and then something hit me and... Everything went black. When I woke up, I was in the hospital. First, the doctor was there, and then the district attorney lady named Sackett. She asked a lot of questions and wrote down everything I said, and then she opened the door and called to Cora.
3: All right, Mrs. Smith, you can come in now.
0: Thank you. Hello, Frank. How are you?
1: Shaken up a little, Mrs. Smith.
0: Your arm?
1: Well, the doctor says it isn't broken. How are you?
0: Oh, I miss getting hurt by a miracle.
3: That was a crazy stunt your husband pulled, Mrs. Smith. Reaching from the back, trying to grab the wheel.
0: Oh, poor Nick. He's just so drunk.
3: Yeah, well, I might as well get this report turned in. Mr. Chambers, you told the doctor you were driving?
1: I was.
3: Mrs. Smith told me that she was at the wheel.
0: I was.
3: How about that, Mr. Chambers?
1: Well, I don't know. It seemed to me that I was driving, but, I couldn't be too sure. I mean, well, I guess I'd been drinking a little, too.
3: Yeah. I saw the chemist report on your blood. You keep drinking like that for a few more years, and your blood's gonna be 90 proof.
1: Well, I'm gonna swear off that stuff right now.
3: That's a very good idea. You wouldn't want another accident like this. Well, next time you might not get off so lucky.
1: They all took it like that. Swallowed our story from start to finish. They brought me a lot of papers to sign, and then they checked me out of the hospital, and then Cora and I took the bus for home. All the way out, she never said one word. Just kept staring out of the window, but... Once we were back at the Twin Oaks again and the door was locked and we knew we were safe.
0: Frank.
1: Yes, Cora?
0: Frank, are you sorry?
1: Well, not exactly sorry. I just sort of feel as though... Oh, Cora, let's clear out of here. Let's go somewhere, anywhere.
0: And give up this place? After what we've gone through to keep it? Oh, no. Not on your life. What's the matter, Frank? Getting scared?
1: Maybe I am. Almost any minute I expect to hear that guitar again, or him singing the way, you know, the way he was singing when I...
0: Oh, you're just using that as an excuse. You want to go away because you still think it's fun to be a tramp.
1: Oh, Cora, please.
0: You've been trying to make a tramp out of me ever since you've known me. But you're not going to do it. I'm staying here.
1: All right. I'll do whatever you say. And you know why.
0: What do you mean, I know why? You trying to say that you're afraid of me? Afraid I might try and double-cross you? Go back to Sackett and try and pin the whole thing on you?
1: Cora!
0: So that's the truth of it. So, if you stay here, it's only because you're afraid to leave.
1: That's not true. It isn't. But maybe that's why you won't let me go. You're afraid that maybe I might squeal.
0: Maybe I am.
1: All right, then. We're hooked.
0: I guess maybe we are. I won't feel so bad after we're married.
1: Married?
0: Well, there happens to be a law in this country, Frank. Husband and wife can't testify against each other. I think we'll both feel safer that way.
1: She didn't want to get married right away. She was afraid it might start people talking. So the next few weeks were pretty brutal. Her watching me, me watching her. Each of us scared of what the other might do. There were times I thought I couldn't stand it anymore. And then one evening she came to me.
0: Frank, I think we'll get married tonight. Some little town down by the border. You bring out the car. I'll go get my things. Frank?
1: Yes, Cora?
0: Frank, before we're married, I want to know something. And tell me the truth. Because I'm going to tell the truth to you.
1: What do you want to know?
0: During these weeks, sometimes you must have planned to run away. Why didn't you?
1: Why didn't I? Because we're chained to each other. Ever since that night on the mountain, Cora, we were on top of a mountain, but it's been on top of us ever since that night.
0: Is that the only reason you didn't go away?
1: No. It was because of you and me.
0: Don't say you love me now.
1: Funny part is, I do.
0: No. No, that's not love, Frank. Fear comes into it. It isn't love anymore. It's hate.
1: Do you hate me?
0: Oh, I don't know. And I've got to know. Got to know the truth. Frank. Frank, will you do something for me? Then I'll know.
1: How?
0: Take me up to the beach. Swimming. That place we went. First time you kissed me.
1: Well, that's a funny thing.
0: Oh, please, Frank. Please. Don't ask any questions. Just take me down to the beach and I promise you everything will be settled, one way or another, before we come back.
1: Well, if it means so much to you, then...
0: Here. Take the next road on the right.
1: Cora, don't you think we're out far enough? There's a riptide tonight.
0: Yes. Yes, I think this ought to be far enough.
1: Tired?
0: Yes. Very tired. How about you?
1: Oh, I'm still all right.
0: Oh, I swim better than you, but you're stronger. Frank, this is what I meant. In the car.
1: What?
0: If you don't trust me completely, if you don't believe that I'd never turn on you, then...
1: Cora!
0: If you don't want me to go back with you, you don't have to. You can swim back by yourself. I'm too tired to make it, and nobody will ever know.
1: Cora! Cora, I wouldn't want to live without you.
0: Oh, Frank!
1: Don't say another word, honey. Just save your breath. I'll take you in. Cora, are you sure now?
0: Oh, I'm sure. Oh, I'm sure I love you. And I'm sure we're going to be happy. Almost as happy as if all of this had come to us before, Nick.
1: That wasn't our luck, Cora. But we'll start out now. A brand new life.
0: Yes, a brand new life.
1: Let's kiss on that, huh?
0: Oh, no. Not while you're driving.
1: Oh, come on, honey, come on.
0: No. When we get home, Frank, then there'll be kisses. Kisses with dreams in them. Kisses that come from life, not death.
1: Oh, just one little one now. Come on, honey.
0: All right. Here. One teensy... Frank! The bridge!
3: Gentlemen of the jury, I tell you, this man is a mad dog. A mad dog that must be put out of the way to protect the homes and lives of our community. Cora Smith's letter, which we found in her room, proves, without question, that Frank Chambers helped her to kill her husband so that between them, they could share his estate. But not content with his share, greedy and desirous of having it all for himself, he then convinced this fiendish plan to kill her too. The evidence is complete and overwhelming. there is only one verdict that you can bring in. Guilty. Guilty of murder in the first degree.
1: Let them talk. Doesn't matter what they say. Doesn't matter what they do to me now. I could only be sure that Cora knows, that she understands how it happened. If I could only be sure that somewhere, somehow, I'll have a chance to tell her and make her believe. I never really wanted anything in the world but her. Funny how it all works out. Just like when you're expecting a letter. You hang around the front door, afraid you might not hear the postman ring. You forget that the postman always rings twice. Yeah, he rang twice for Cora. Now he's ringing twice for me.
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1: Relax, David. There's no hurry to get home.
2: Mm-hmm. Who can relax in this mess of traffic? There must be a wreck or something up ahead.
1: This keeps up, we'll get caught in the rain.
2: Yeah, looks like a big storm building up, too. Hey, remember that shortcut?
1: Which one?
2: Oh, the little tarred road that goes across through Santa Marici's. Comes out on the other side.
1: One we took last summer?
2: Yeah. I'll turn off there and duck this pileup. I'd like to get as far as possible before that storm hits. Go. Why don't you put out your hand?
1: David, don't get mad.
2: Well, he cut right in front of me, trying to turn into that gas station.
1: Maybe he needed gas.
2: Turn on the radio, huh? Now, there. Sounds like news.
3: Police this afternoon issued new warnings to all residents of Long Island to be on the lookout for Nellie Geller, a middle-aged woman described as dangerous and insane. She escaped this morning from Westview Mental Hospital after fatally butchering a doctor, a nurse, and a ward attendant with a meat cleaver. This is the same Nellie Geller who a year ago murdered three persons on a Brooklyn street.
2: Oh, my mother-in-law.
1: David.
2: At least we aren't the only crazy people on Long Island.
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2: Why did you change it?
1: I don't want to listen anymore. Let's get home quickly, David. I don't like being out here with that woman running loose.
2: Oh, uh-oh. Here's the storm. Roll up the windows.
1: Why don't they put her to sleep instead of just locking her up where she can escape and kill more people?
2: Put who to sleep?
1: That woman they were talking about on the radio.
2: Oh, well, she can't help what she does. She's sick.
1: Yeah, what good does that do to people who get chopped up with a meat cleaver?
2: Well, I don't know. The laws were made before the doctors knew very much about the human mind.
1: They still don't know very much.
2: Oh. I can see what it is. There's a roadblock up ahead.
1: What's happened?
2: I don't know. Cops all over the road.
1: David, I bet they're looking for that crazy woman.
2: Oh, I guess so.
4: Hold it a minute.
2: What's up, officer?
4: Just a checkup, folks. Anything in the back seat?
2: Only the blanket and a lunchbox.
1: We went on a picnic.
4: Yes, ma'am. Seen any hitchhikers?
2: No, just traffic.
4: Okay, move right along, please.
1: Are you looking for that crazy woman?
4: Move along. Let's go.
1: He didn't answer.
2: He's busy.
1: What are you doing?
2: Listen.
3: All residents and motorists on Long Island are warned to be on the alert for the escaped insane woman who is somewhere on the island. She is described as tall, broad-shouldered, gray-haired, and rather heavy. She may still be armed with a cleaver. 100 men are searching the area, and they're prepared to shoot on sight. Here's another bulletin on the case, which just came in. Just a few moments ago...
2: Why? Here's the shortcut.
1: They haven't found her yet.
2: This will get us out of that traffic.
3: Santa Marisha's on Long Island. I'll repeat that. The bodies of an elderly couple have just been found in their car near Santa Marisha's on a lonely, tarred road. Police are certain they were killed by Nellie Geller, the insane woman now at large. Residents of the area are warned not to open their doors to strangers. Motorists are cautioned to stay off lonely roads and not to pick up any hitchhikers. All persons are asked to be on the lookout for this woman.
1: Oh, they have
3: her description again.
2: Yeah.
3: She is tall, gray hair, has broad shoulders and long arms.
2: That's
3: enough
2: of it. She is
3: believed to be armed with a meat cleaver and...
2: This shortcut will save us a lot of time.
1: You turned off the highway.
2: Sure, I told you when I did it. We've come over a mile already. Save us a lot of time.
1: But David, didn't you hear what the radio said about staying off lonely roads?
2: Oh, we only have to go across to the other highway. It won't take long.
1: You sure?
2: Of course. We go past Santa Marici's, then take the left road and come out right by the highway bridge.
1: Santa Marici's is where she just killed those two people.
2: Oh, now. What can happen to us while we're driving? Besides, the whole island is full of men looking for this lunatic. They'll catch her. It's just a storm. Now, come on. Quiet down. You're jumpy.
1: All right. Guess I'm just being silly. David.
2: What?
1: The gas gauge says empty.
2: Well, there's still a couple of gallons left when it points to empty.
1: But how long has it said empty?
2: Don't know. I'll get gas when we get across to the other highway.
1: David. Scared.
2: Relax, honey. Rain and wind always make you nervous as a cat.
1: I wish we'd stayed on the highway.
2: If I'd known you'd act like this, I would have.
1: It's not my fault.
2: Well, it's not mine either. I'm having trouble enough just trying to see through this storm.
1: David, let's not fight.
2: Driving through these burned-out woods in this kind of weather is enough to give anyone the willies.
1: Goodness, it got dark so fast. Hardly see ahead, even in the headlights.
2: There's something ahead.
1: Don't stop, David.
2: It's only a sign.
1: David, that crazy woman could be around here.
2: I'm not picking up anyone. I just want to know where I am.
1: Well, don't get out of the car.
2: I'm not. Now calm down. Let's see. Santa Maria's, that way. We'll take this road.
1: Santa Maria's. This must be the road where she killed those people. Oh!
2: Dorothy, please.
1: Sorry, I'm jumpy. Turn on the radio.
5: Sam?
1: Oh, this is a desolate place. I haven't even passed a house yet. Miles of woods on both sides of us.
2: It's so dark, we couldn't have seen one if it were there. And this rain seems to be getting worse.
1: David, I'm sure this is the road where that woman killed those two people.
2: Oh, now stop that, Dorothy.
1: That's why the police had a roadblock by this road. That crazy woman might be any place in these woods.
2: But not necessarily where we are. Oh.
1: David, what's the matter?
2: Oh, that's fine. What a place to run out of gas.
1: Oh, no, David, you mean we're stuck here?
2: I'm afraid so, for the time being, anyway. I'm sorry, dear.
1: That crazy woman is in the woods. She'll kill us.
2: She's nowhere near us.
1: David, quick, turn off the headlights.
2: Why? Did you hear something?
1: David, I don't know. I don't know, but I'm scared.
2: I guess I should have got gas.
1: Oh, turn off the headlights, please.
2: Why?
1: She'll see us if you don't.
2: We won't see her if I do.
1: Please, David, just turn them off.
2: Oh, now listen, Dorothy, don't let this silly thing get the better of you.
1: Oh, just look at the headlights poking into the darkness and nothing but wet bushes and trees. Rain falling. Oh, please, David.
2: Oh, all right. Now they're off. You feel better sitting in the dark?
1: Only the thunder and lightning would stop. It's rain.
2: Look, Dorothy, there's no sense sitting here all night. It's only a few minutes past 10 o'clock. I'm going to walk up the road a bit. There might be a house or something there.
1: You're not going to leave me here. Oh, no, I won't let you go.
2: Dorothy, we can't sit here in the middle of nowhere for the rest of the night.
1: We're safer here than we are out there. David, she's probably hiding in the woods. She's just waiting for a chance to kill us.
2: Oh, come on, Dorothy. Why should she be right where we ran out of gas?
1: Why can't she be here? Oh, please stay in the car.
2: All right.
1: Lock the doors from the inside.
2: Why? What is it?
1: Now she can't get in here.
2: She's nowhere near us.
1: Well, don't be mad at me, David. Oh, I'm so scared.
2: Well, if she's out there, she can easily smash the window.
1: Oh, don't scare me anymore. I know I'm acting silly, but I can't help it.
2: I know, dear. Come here. Let me put my arm around you. There.
1: Oh, David.
2: Okay, put your head on my shoulder.
1: Oh, forgive me, David.
2: Sure, go ahead and cry. Go on, it'll make you feel better.
1: Isn't there some popular music?
3: Search for the escaped insane woman who has killed 5 persons in fleeing from a Long Island mental hospital. Rain and darkness are hampering the search. Over 100 police are combing the wooded area near Santa Maria's. It was near there that an elderly couple were butchered on the lonely tarred road. In making her escape this morning, the bad woman killed a doctor, nurse, and continued.
2: Let's leave it off for a while, huh?
1: Oh, it's so quiet and lonely here. I wish it were morning.
2: Look, Dorothy, I'll run up the road. There might be a...
1: No, David, please. David... Listen.
2: What? I don't hear anything.
1: Listen. Yes.
2: No, I can't hear. It's a dog. A little dog barking.
1: Oh, David.
2: Well, I guess it's only a lost dog, or maybe there's a house nearby.
1: Or the crazy woman. Oh, David! She's out there!
2: Something hit the back of the car.
1: It's her!
2: Is the door locked on your side?
1: Yes, but what if she breaks a window? She's got a cleaver!
2: In that flash of lightning, I saw somebody.
1: Is it the crazy woman?
2: Can't tell. She's lying on the road.
1: Can you see her? Is she still there?
2: Too dark to see. Have to wait for the lightning. I saw her. She's getting up now.
1: She'll kill us! She'll kill us!
2: Now calm down, please.
1: What's she doing?
2: I don't know. She must have been running. She didn't see the car and ran right into it.
1: She's at the window! She's right next to you!
2: Oh, my Lord, look at her. Get away from that window.
1: David, she's trying to get into the car!
2: Look at that face and her hair. Go away!
5: Let me in. I'm not crazy. That crazy woman is after me.
1: David, don't let her in!
5: Please let me in.
2: Maybe we can scare her. Go away! Go away! We've got a gun and we'll shoot.
1: Staring at us.
2: I'm warning you, I'll shoot.
1: David, she's coming back.
5: Please don't leave me out here. Please. The woman will kill me now, please.
1: David, take your pipe. Hold it like a gun. It's like a gun.
2: Where is it, Dorothy? In the glove compartment?
1: Here it is.
2: Look, I've got a gun. I'm gonna shoot.
1: She's backing away.
2: Keep going before I start shooting.
1: David, she's gone. She disappeared.
2: Yeah, but we can't get out now. All we can do is sit here all night and wait for help.
1: Can you see her? Where does she go?
2: I don't know. She's out there, though. Probably planning on how to get in this car.
1: David, what are we going to do? She's the one, I know.
2: But she didn't have a cleaver.
1: She must have dropped it when she ran into the car. Face is all twisted and her hair hanging down.
2: And she's back there looking for the cleaver now.
1: Oh, she'll kill us! She'll kill us!
2: Dorothy, stop it.
1: She'll kill us!
2: Dorothy, stop it.
1: David! David! David! The window, David! She broke the window!
2: Get away from there! Stay out of the car!
1: I'm coming in! I can't stand it out here!
2: Now stay out of the car! I warn you, I've got a gun!
6: You wouldn't shoot me.
1: Go away! You're crazy! We all know about you!
6: No, I'm not! The crazy woman. Oh, believe me. Oh, let me in.
1: Oh, don't do it, David. She's trying to trick us.
6: Listen to me, please. I've been running in this awful storm. My car, it's stuck in the ditch back there.
2: How far back?
6: I don't know. Oh, it seems like miles. I heard about the crazy woman on the radio, and I'm afraid to stay in the car alone. Oh, let me in.
1: No, David.
2: Go back to your own car.
6: No! Oh, it's dark, and it's so lonely in this storm. I locked the doors, but I was afraid. I could see things and hear things in the darkness. I couldn't stand it anymore. I got out and I ran. Oh, it's the rain. That's why I look like this. I'm not the crazy woman.
2: Dorothy, maybe she isn't the crazy woman. Maybe she's just scared and exhausted.
6: Let me in, please. Let me in.
1: No, David. No, she's the one. I know she is.
6: Oh, that crazy woman. She's got a cleaver. I'm not armed. The three of us will be safer together.
2: You know, she makes sense to me, Dorothy. We would be safer with one more person.
1: Oh, David. Oh, no.
6: Let me in, please. Oh, I'm wet to the skin.
2: I'm going to unlock the door, Dorothy.
1: David!
6: Oh.
2: All right, now. Get in here.
6: Okay.
2: But make one move and I'll shoot you.
6: Oh, it's good to sit down. Thank you.
2: All right. Now there's a blanket on the floor back there. Try and dry yourself off with it.
6: This darkness and this rain, it was enough to drive me out of my mind.
2: I'll just take it easy, lady.
6: I ran and ran. Like I hear was what? Feet chasing after me. They were hunting me.
2: Do you live near here?
6: Farther out, near Rescue. I used to live in Brooklyn.
1: Rescue is the mental hospital.
6: I know. I'm used to the crazy people, but not at night in a lonely place like this. Not the kind who kill people.
2: You live at Rescue?
6: No, just near there.
1: David, we can't sit here not knowing. You get to a phone.
6: Phone? Why?
1: To call the police and get some help.
6: Oh, no, don't do that.
2: Why not? Why don't you want the police?
6: Oh, I do, but you'd be killed.
1: What do you mean?
6: Well, the woman, she'd kill him if he goes away from the car. Oh, there's that dog. Oh, you hear it? It's out there.
2: Well, there must be a house up ahead. Maybe it's barking to be let in.
6: No, It scented somebody. There's somebody out there. Lazy woman's creeping around out there. Oh, quick, let's get away. Look out, David!
2: Let go of me. What are you trying to do?
6: Start the car! Oh, quick, we'll get away!
2: We're out of gas.
6: Out of gas?
2: You don't think we parked here for the fun of it, do you?
6: Oh, such a desolate place to run out of gas. Oh, listen. Stop barking. What does it mean? We can't just sit here. We've got to get away.
2: Oh, I'm not a magician, lady. I can't make gasoline out of rain.
6: Oh, well, we can't stay here the whole night. Oh, do you hear me?
2: Don't let go of me. There's nothing I can
6: do. Try something. Anything. Don't just sit there.
1: She's scaring me, David. Stop her.
2: Cut it out. You'll have us all in hysterics.
6: Okay. All right. I'm sorry. Look. Got an idea. Give me your gun.
2: What for?
6: I'll tell you. I want it. Just give me your gun.
1: David.
6: Listen to me. I'm all right. But I can't sit here all night. You're crazy. Give me the gun. I'll go. I won't be afraid of the dark or the noises or the feet following me. I'll go. I promise you. But please, give me the gun.
2: No. Now sit down.
6: Please, I'll go. I promise. I can't stand sitting in the dark like this.
1: Can't you stop her, David?
2: I told you to shut up. If you don't, you'll have to get out of the car.
6: Not into the woods again? Oh, you're nice people, aren't you? Or do you want me to leave? So you could shoot me? Is that it?
1: Not going to shoot you. You don't have a gun. It's only a pipe.
2: Dorothy!
6: A pipe? A smoking pipe?
1: David, I'm sorry.
6: Then you're unarmed? Oh,
1: sorry, David.
2: Yeah, sure, it's all right.
6: Why'd you tell me you had a gun?
2: What difference would it make to you whether I'm armed or not?
6: I don't know you. Maybe you two are more dangerous than that crazy woman.
1: I'll tell you what I think. I think you're the crazy woman. Were you grabbed David when you wanted him to start the car?
2: Now, Dorothy, stop it. Don't excite her.
6: Don't excite me? Why? Do you think I'm dangerous? An old woman you took into your car? Two of you? And you're afraid of me?
2: We're not afraid of you. Now sit back in the seat and don't try anything.
1: David, storm's stopping. Maybe now's the time.
6: The time for what? What are you going to do? You two are up to something.
2: Oh, shut up. My wife meant now's the time to go for help.
1: I did not. I meant now is the time for us to escape. David, can't you see it? She's the one. She's going to kill
6: you
1: us.
2: Stop. Sit back in that seat.
6: But you haven't got a gun.
2: No, but I've got a knife.
1: David!
2: It's my jackknife, but it's sharp and strong, so don't try any tricks.
6: All right. Threaten me? Watch me. The woman is out there. You do is sit and wait for her to make the first move.
1: David, she can kill us. Like that old man and woman. Must have been on this same road. They were in their car, too. They must have let her in.
6: We'll leave then. The three of us. We'll walk. We'll stay close together. We'll be quiet. Anyone hiding in the woods won't hear us.
1: Don't get out of the car, David.
2: Oh, how would we find our way? It's too dark.
6: We'll find our way.
2: Look out there. The road's full of shadows.
1: Get her out of the car, David. She wants to kill us.
6: Kill you?
2: Now look. If you want to go, why don't you leave? We are going to stay here till some help comes.
6: Oh, I'd be helpless alone. I had a gun or something. Oh, your knife!
1: Oh, why doesn't somebody come? Where are the police? I can't stand.
6: Oh, nobody will come! There's no one in these woods. They're burned out and deserted.
2: Dorothy, come on, please.
1: It was your idea to use this road.
2: I know it.
1: You wouldn't listen to me and stop for gas.
2: I couldn't help it. I got lost.
1: Why don't you do something? Just sit here waiting and waiting? Do something before we're murdered. Are you so helpless?
2: All right. I am going to do something. I'll go for help.
6: That's it. Get help.
1: David. In her hand. I saw it in the moonlight. Glittered.
2: What is it?
6: Your wife is hysterical.
1: She was holding it. Long piece of broken glass, long and pointed. See? She doesn't answer. Just watching us. What's she waiting for?
2: It's from the broken window. That's where she got it.
7: But what if I have it? I'm not going to sit here defenseless.
1: She's going to attack
7: us. Oh, don't be silly. It was all right for you to have a knife. Why can't I be armed for whatever may come?
2: Give me that broken glass.
7: Give it to you? You think I'm crazy? You couldn't protect us from anything.
2: Oh?
1: David, what are you doing?
7: What? Why are you climbing over the seat? What are you doing? What are you doing?
2: Hey, I warn you. I'm through letting my wife be terrified. Give me that
7: glass.
2: Stay away
7: from me!
2: Once I left the car, you were going to butcher my wife with that broken glass.
7: No!
1: David!
7: No!
1: David!
7: No!
2: Give me that glass.
7: You're crazy! Leave me alone!
1: Hold her, David! Hold her! Don't let her get free!
2: She's strong. She's got my arm.
7: You're going to kill me!
2: Drop that glass.
7: Have you both gone crazy trying to kill me?
2: Like you were going to murder us.
7: No, I wasn't.
1: Don't let her get free.
2: Can't hold her. She's strong.
7: If you have a knife, then I'll have glass.
1: Hold on to her, David, please. Hold on to her.
2: Can't much longer.
7: I'm not crazy. Please believe me.
2: Got my throat. She's choking me.
1: Your knife, David. Use your knife. David. David, you killed her.
2: Couldn't.
1: You killed her.
2: I couldn't help it. I didn't mean it.
1: Oh, covered in blood.
2: She was going to kill us. Here's some lights. A car is coming. Help's coming.
1: Police.
4: Why are you parked here?
2: We ran out of gas. That crazy woman just...
4: What a night to run out of gas. You couldn't have picked a better spot. What, with that woman running around loose?
1: Officer, we want to tell you that...
4: A farmer up the road called us. Said his dog's been barking at something.
2: We caught her.
4: Oh? Who'd you catch?
2: The crazy woman. She's in the back seat. Dead.
4: What? No. She's alive. Hurt bad, though.
2: She was trying to kill us.
4: Well, we'll get her to a hospital. You two had better come with me. We captured that crazy woman a half hour ago. I don't know who this lady is.

Holy Schmoly. Both of those plays certainly delve into the dark swirling of the unknown, and they were so well performed by our voice actors of Radio Playhouse Players. Thank you to them. For the second play, On a Country Road, you heard in order of appearance Scott Dugan as narrator, David, played by Bob Stiles, Dorothy, played by Kate Butler, newscaster, played by Paul Vorvis, stranger, played by Rita Jackson, and police officer, played by John Jackson. And I would like to add that both of those plays you heard tonight were recorded in Canoe FM's The Studio, and the production was brilliantly done by Scott Dugan. 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That is it for me, Rita Jackson, and again, a huge thank you for spending time with us, using your imagination with good old-fashioned wireless theater. Before I go, let's consider this quote by a recently passed icon of music who spent her life making sure she left the world a better place. That would be Dolly Parton. If you see someone without a smile, give them one of yours. Have a stunning evening.

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And it's Wednesday, so you know what that means. It's Highland Grass time. 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I appreciate that. Dennis Casey here, your host. 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A couple hours of good bluegrass music coming your way. And my feature band tonight is very pleased to do this one, actually. This is Mike Mitchell. And I had the pleasure of featuring him a couple of years ago. Excuse me. A couple of years ago, and I interviewed him on air, and great, great guy, and I loved his demeanor and so on, and has a great reputation in the world of bluegrass, so we'll have a listen to him. This is off a new CD, just come out, called Love Songs, Torch and Bluegrass, so I've got the whole CD lined up for you, so there's 10 numbers, and I think you'll enjoy that. The first five we'll do here shortly in well, maybe 5 or 10 minutes, so hang in for that. And don't forget, if you have any requests or comments on the show, you can get a hold of me here at the station while I'm here, obviously, at 705-457-109. And that can be either be a text or a phone call, whichever you prefer. And get a hold of me anytime you want if you have any ideas for features or again, any comments on the show, I appreciate having them as well. You can get a hold of me at Highland Grass, all one word, at canoefm.com. Concession 23 will start us off, a little band out of the Ottawa area, and then we'll go to, just not sure, I think we'll go to maybe a Don and Areno Smiley piece. We'll go back a little bit for that one, Country Boy Rock and Roll. And I think that will maybe do it, and then we'll do my feature for tonight. So here's Concession 23.

Don Reno and Red Smiley loved the blue. loved the old stuff. So speaking of Mike Mitchell, bluegrass singer, songwriter, and fiddler, who has built his career in Floyd, Virginia, in the heart of Blue Ridge Appalachian music country there. Grew up in Ontario, Canada, which is kind of nice. I listened to his parents record record collection, including Canadian artists such as Gord Lightfoot, Ann Murray, and Ian Tyson. He eventually moved to southwestern Virginia to become deeply involved in its bluegrass and old-time country music, or his old-time music community. Multi-instrumentalist, plays fiddle, violin, and there's a difference there. Fiddle is country and violin is classic, which he took quite a lot of training in while he was in Ontario, in around Kitchener. Also plays the guitar, mandolin, banjo, bass, and ukulele, as well as singing. Interestingly, he started out primarily as a bluegrass fiddler. His musical journey included playing with rock bands, and a serious health setback led him to have to relearn his instrument and confidence on the fiddle. In 2007, his album 13 Hours grew out of that particular period in his life. 13 Hours was a project featuring original songs, fiddle tunes, and traditional country material, with musicians such as including Sammy Seller. Dead Center, produced by Sammy Seller, and featured musicians such as Wyatt Rice, that'd be Tony's brother, Jacob Eller, and Jeff Midkiff. Another CD produced called Small Town came out in 2018, probably one of the best places to start if you want to get acquainted with his music. It debuted number two on the Billboard Bluegrass Albums chart. Mark Schwartz produced it, and Sammy Seller and Jesse Smithers, along with other musicians, were involved. Father and Son came out in 2023. This is particularly a personal album for him, as it features an impressive cast, including James Moore, Trey Wellington, Joey Mosley, and Jake Mosley, and Jesse Smithers, and Jesse Brock. And it also included his son. The album produced three chart-topping singles. And the one I'm featuring tonight, Love Songs, Torch, and Bluegrass, came out in July. His newest album, released by Mountain Fever Records, represents a significant new chapter in his career. is an important part of Mike's story. He is a founder and director of the Floyd Music School in Virginia, where he teaches numerous instruments and specializes in coaching youth bluegrass bands. And I think while he's away touring and so on, I think his wife manages the school. He's been involved with the International Bluegrass Music Association, BMA, Songwriters Mentor Program. In fact, his works as an educator and a mentor is also important to his career, as his recordings and his performances. His current band includes Mike on vocals and fiddle, his son James on the guitar, vocals, and twin fiddles, Sydney Christian on the vocals and the mandolin, Baker Northern on the banjo, and Jared Houseman on the bass. The father and son aspect is particularly interesting, as James grew up around Floyd music scene and eventually became professional musician as part of his father's band. It's a good example of a connection between Canadian roots and Virginia bluegrass tradition. And the story goes from Ontario to Virginia to traditional Appalachian bluegrass and contemporary bluegrass songwriting. So have a listen. I know you will enjoy him. I've got five tunes set up for you for set one. The first one is I'll Take Virginia. Once Upon a Rhyme, Love Came True, Why Old Men Cry, and
cold, frosty morning. Instrumental, but I wanted to throw it in because of the quality of the musicians in this particular one. And cold, frosty mornings are on their way. So here is Mike Mitchell.

0: good stuff off of Mike Mitchell's CD, Love Songs, Torch, and Bluegrass. And the second set will be coming up about 10 after 8, so hang in for that. Don't go away. And you're listening to Dennis Casey on Island Grass on CKHA 100.9 from Halliburton and 97.1 from Minden, serving Ontario's Halliburton Highlands and beyond from CanoeFM.com. I'll be back after these messages.
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0: Volume 5 up next. Great little band out of the States. Then we'll go Rhyme and Reason. Great little band out of southwestern Ontario. And we'll finish up this run with Simcoe County Ramblers. This is off North Ontario series 2010. Put together by Tom Crete. So have a listen to three in a row.

On My Mind by Acoustical Strings, family band there. Roger Spence on the dobro, and Barry and sister on the, Barry's on the guitar, and sister's on the upright bass. So I feel obligated to let you know that when that was likely recorded, Roger was likely in his mid-80s, so I think he's 93 at the moment. Okay, so take us to top of the hour. We'll line up. What do we got here? We got Ashley Blankenship, our Orange Blossom Special. I'm sure you'll recognize that one. This one here by Flat and Scruggs. And then we'll go to Silver Birch and Tony Triska. And I wonder where you are tonight. And I'll see you at 8 o'clock.

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1: 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Hang in for set two of Mike Mitchell, and I've got that lined up to start here. We're going to hear from Merle and Doc Watson first, and then we'll get on with Mike Mitchell. And don't forget that around 8:30, I'll do my Bluegrass Happenings